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1: Sure that.
2: 1-2, and Betts hammers one to left field. This one's headed toward the wall. It is over the wall. A home run for Mookie. A line drive shot, home run number 16. And Betts makes it 2-0 Dodgers. One on, one out. Stretch pitch. And Kike hits a high fly ball to left and deep. This ball headed back toward the wall. Veen at the wall. He looks up. It's gone. It's a two-run home run. Kike Hernandez. And the Dodgers lead it 4-0.
1: Three runs in the top of the fourth for the Dodgers. That said, the game would be tied at 4 after 9. On to the 10th.
2: Murphy gets 1-2, and Freddie lifts it in the air, left field deep. Going back after it is McCarthy at the wall, makes the catch. Paez tags, he'll score. Tagging from first and advancing to second is Teoscar Hernandez, and the Dodgers take a 5-4 lead on a sacrifice fly by Freddie Freeman. Now the pitch to Betts, line drive, center field, base hit. Teoscar touches third, he's coming to the plate. Throw from Carrig, too late, RBI base hit. Teoscar scores, and the Dodgers lead it 6-4.
1: AM 570 LA Sports, 6-4 would be the final in 10 innings. Dodgers with their ninth series sweep this season. Tie for the Red Sox for second most in baseball. Rays lead the way with 13. Red Sox and Dodgers both with 9. Dodgers 31-8 against the Rockies over the last three seasons. Most wins by any team against a single opponent over that span. They've also posted a 4-0 record in extra inning games this season. The only team without a loss. Freddie Freeman, as you heard, the go-ahead sack fly in the 10th. First go-ahead RBI in extra innings this season. Mookie Betts, 3-for-5 with a 16th home run, drove in 2, and spoke with Spectrum Sportsnet LA.
3: Mookie, when you look at this win, let's start with Tanner Scott. He was up last night, got that 4-out save, even got up in the pen the night before. For him to come out and be so efficient, how big is that for this team?
4: It's huge, especially we've been kind of thin back there, especially with Edwin going down and, you know, some moving pieces. So, you know, he's a dog, and he showed it tonight.
3: The offensive performance for you personally, the three hits, the home run, for you it was against left, it was against right. What does that just tell you as to kind of where you're at as you're looking to get that consistency back with your swing?
4: We're getting closer. You know, we're getting closer. It's a work in progress every day. I'm just happy I was able to help the boys in a time of need.
3: You guys always talk about how this is a game in 162, but when you look at this series and this sweep specifically, how the offense got back on track, does it feel like this series could be bigger for this group than you all might have thought?
4: Yeah, I mean, maybe not necessarily through the 162, but definitely for morale. You know, we hadn't been hitting or doing much good lately, so to at least get the bats back going, it makes us feel good, and hopefully we can carry it into this next series.
3: It's an excellent series for you all. So, Mookie, congratulations on this win and the sweep.
4: Thank you.
1: Dodgers get the sweep in Colorado with the 6-4, 10-inning win on Wednesday. 30 for 30's new series, The Betrayal of Shohei Ohtani, available now on all major podcast platforms. The Betrayal of Shohei Ohtani is presented by Gusto. Longest active win streak in Major League Baseball? That currently resides in Philly. They were hosting the Marlins.
5: Swung on, hit deep, right field. Going back is Ruiz at the wall. Looking up, it's gone. And Luis Arraez with a two-run home run to straightaway right field. Number 6 on the season, his second as a Philly. And the Phils now lead it 3-0 on the two-run shot.
1: Sports Radio 94 WIP. Philly's a 4-1 win over the Marlins. Their 6th consecutive win, longest active streak in baseball. And their longest streak this season. Arraez 2-for-4 with the home run, couple of RBI, second homer with the Phillies in his 15th game with them. Bryce Harper 1-for-3 with a walk, 23 game on base streak, longest active streak in Major League Baseball, as is the Phillies' 6-game win streak. To Pittsburgh, Tigers visiting the Pirates. Detroit would take a 3-2 lead to the bottom of the 9th inning.
6: And an 0-2 from Jansen. Swinging a ball belted right down the left field line. And Flores

0: they think that they can't. Cheryl Reeve told me that I wouldn't be surprised if no one on this team even knew what our record was, that we are, yes, number one in the standings, but we don't care about how many wins that we have, how many losses, because they believe that there, again, is still another level for this team to take it to, and that's what they're focused on in the playoffs.
1: Lynx, the only team with multiple road wins at the Valkyries this season. After the win, Kayla McBride spoke with USA Network.
2: Kayla, they made it an intense game there in the second half. What did it take from your group to hold them off?
3: Toughness, trust in one another. This is an amazing place to play, amazing fan base. This is like a Hooper's dream, you know, but just staying together. We've been in these positions before, trusting each other, trusting what we work on in practice, and just going out there making a play, staying together.
2: I mean, we knew this would be a tough battle, two of the top teams, two of the best defenses. What was the mentality from your group overall coming into a game like this?
3: Whatever it takes. You know, on the road, that's what it's about. You know, there's going to be ups and downs, ebbs and flows, but just staying together and getting it done, and we got it done today.
2: You guys seem to really relish being on enemy territory, kind of proving yourself. There's a reason you guys have the best road record in the W. What allows you to be successful in environments like this?
3: We love it. You know, we embrace it. We're not afraid of anything or anyone. We want to come out here and be the best version of ourselves for each other each and every night. Another chance to do that. Like I said, it's just, you know, two top teams going at it, throwing punches, and, you know, we threw more today.
2: Kayla, thanks for the time. Congrats.
3: I'm off.
1: The Lynx get the win over the Valkyries, who had their six-game win streak come to an end. As for the Mystics and the tempo,
4: 3.5 minutes to go here in the fourth quarter.
1: WNBA League passes. The Mystics get past the tempo by 11, 93-82, their eighth straight home win. Tempo officially now eliminated from playoff contention with their 12th consecutive loss. Losing your cool in the middle of summer. That's next. Sports Center all night. 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
15: And the payoff. High fly ball. Deep right center. Oh!
14: Yankees taking a 3-1 lead in the third. In the eighth inning, little insurance.
15: Chop slowly. Third base. Going to be a tough play. Mayo fields. No play. Throw to third. He's back in time. A single from Lombard. A run scores and the Yankees lead 4-3. Bases remain loaded. And here's Wells. Here comes Jazz. Ball gets away. He slides home. And the Yankees lead 5-3.
14: 5-3 would be the final. Michael Kay on Amazon Prime. Yankees beating the Orioles by 2. Pete Alonso went yard. Did have his major league leading 13th opposite field homer, extending his hitting streak to 11 games, signed the longest of his career. Also had one not count. Was ruled foul. They went to the review. Stayed foul.
16: Looking at the video, the view from where the camera was pointing straight down the line, from what it looked like, I mean, it was to the right of the yellow and the pole. So I thought it was fair. But what I was told is there was, in order to overturn a call, you need to have two camera angles to confirm it. But the best view, there's the only view that shows ball fair fouls, the one down the line, but no other camera angle is available. So video room ruled it foul. Umpire obviously called it foul initially. It is what it is. I mean, the video room and the, and umpire at third base, I mean, they called a foul. That's the only opinions that really matter. And kudos to them for responding, breaking the tie that next half inning. And kudos to Hedrick for making pit like some really tough pitches after for a loud strike one. I mean, they executed and they bear down and they got it done. And we didn't. Obviously, that's a really defining call in the game. But you got to, when adversity is faced, you got to push past it, move through it.
14: Orioles wind up coming up short against the Yankees, New York winning it 5-3. Speaking of the AL East, Rays and Blue Jays.
17: Now the one-strike pitch. Diaz swings and launches one. Deep to left field. Sanchez turns and looks, and it's 2-0 Rays. Yandy Diaz meets Scherzer for the first time and puts the Rays in front.
18: Swung on, popped in the air towards shallow left field. Sanchez coming in. He's had
0: lost it, and it goes by him. Yandy scores. Here comes the second run. Throw to third, off the glove of McAdoo, and not in time. Two runs score, and runners end up at second and third. Jesus Sanchez just lost the baseball. Richie Palacios at second, and the Rays have two gift runs and a 4-1 lead.
14: They go on to a 7-6 win, 620 WDAE. Yandy Diaz, 19th homer of the season, extending his season-long hit streak to 10 games. He's hit in every game since going 0-for-5 on his birthday on August 8th against the Mariners. Alejandro Kirk, 7th homer of the season. As for Max Scherzer, his 3rd outing this season, in which he's allowed at least 7 earned runs, tied for the most in any season of his career. Rays improved to 43-22 at home this season. SportsCenter All Night, ESPN Radio, to the WNBA, matchup between the Lynx and the Valkyries.
3: Olivia Miles back on the bench for Minnesota. Cross court, McBride answers. Did she just hit him with a night-night? Collier with the rebound, shot clock turned off. And Minnesota, this was a battle, Ladona. They are going to take a 3-0 series lead with the 4th and final game coming on Monday in Minnesota. And Fee told us this morning, this might be a game where it's a 60-62 type of night because defense is going to matter.
14: The Lynx go on to the win. It's a key one, 77-66 over the Valkyries, who have their win streak come to an end. Lynx lead the Valkyries by 4 atop the WNBA standings, seeking the 1 seed for the 2nd straight season. ESPN's Kendra Andrews.
5: I spoke with Cheryl Reeven, and what she's focusing on with her team is just figuring out how can they take something that's already elite. They are 2nd in offense. They are 3rd in defense. How can they take that and make it even better come playoffs? They do not want to run out of

0: This is SportsCenter All Night on ESPN Radio and on the ESPN app. Now, here's Jay Reynolds.
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2: And the payoff. High fly ball. Deep right center. Oh, way back there. See ya. That is about as long a home run as you are going to see. A solo blast by Rice, and it's 3-1 Yankees.
1: Yankees taking a 3-1 lead in the third. In the eighth inning, little insurance.
2: Chop slowly. Third base going to be a tough play. Mayo fields no play. Throw to third. He's back in time. A single for Lombard. A run scores and the Yankees lead 4-3. Bases remain loaded. And here's Wells. Here comes Jazz. Ball gets away. He slides home. And the Yankees lead 5-3.
1: 5-3 would be the final. Michael Kay on Amazon Prime. Yankees beating the Orioles by 2. Pete Alonso went yard, did have his major league leading 13th opposite field homer, extending his hitting streak to 11 games, signed the longest of his career. Also had one not count. Was ruled foul. They went to the review. Stayed foul.
3: Looking at the video, the view from where the camera was pointing straight down the line, from what it looked like, I mean, it was to the right of the yellow and the pole. So I thought it was fair. But what I was told is there was, in order to overturn a call, you need to have two camera angles to confirm it. But the best view, there's the only view that shows ball fair or foul is the one down the line, but no other camera angle is available. So video room ruled it foul. Umpire obviously called it foul initially. It is what it is. I mean, the video room and the, and umpire at third base, I mean, they called a foul. That's the only opinions that really matter. And kudos to them for responding, breaking the tie that next half inning. And kudos to Hedrick for making some really tough pitches after for a loud strike one. I mean, they executed and they bear down and they got it done. And we didn't. Obviously, that's a really defining call in the game. But you got to, when adversity is faced, you got to push past it, move through it.
1: Orioles wind up coming up short against the Yankees, New York winning it 5-3. Speaking of the AL East, Rays and Blue Jays.
4: Now the one strike pitch. Diaz swings and launches one deep to left field. Sanchez turns and looks, and it's 2-0 Rays. Yandy Diaz meets Scherzer for the first time and puts the Rays in front.
5: Swung on, popped in the air towards shallow left field. Sanchez coming in. He's had lost it, and it goes by him. Yandy scores. Here comes the second run. Throw to third off the glove of McAdoo and not in time. Two runs score, and runners end up at second and third. Jesus Sanchez just lost the baseball. Richie Palacios at second, and the Rays have two gift runs and a 4-1 lead.
1: They go on to a 7-6 win, 620 WDAE. Yandy Diaz, 19th homer of the season, extending his season-long hit streak to 10 games. He's hit in every game since going 0-for-5 on his birthday on August 8th against the Mariners. Alejandro Kirk, 7th homer of the season. As for Max Scherzer, his 3rd outing this season, in which he's allowed at least 7 earned runs, tied for the most in any season of his career. Rays improved to 43-22 at home this season. SportsCenter All Night, ESPN Radio to the WNBA. Matchup between the Lynx and the Valkyries.
6: Olivia Miles back on the bench for Minnesota. Cross court, McBride answers. Did she just hit him with a night-night? Collier with the rebound, shot clock turned off. And Minnesota, this was a battle, Adona. They are going to take a 3-0 series lead with the 4th and final game coming on Monday in Minnesota. And Fee told us this morning, this might be a game where it's a 60-62 type of night because defense is going to matter.
1: The Lynx go on to the win. It's a key one, 77-66 over the Valkyries, who have their win streak come to an end. Lynx lead the Valkyries by 4 atop the WNBA standings, seeking the one seed for the second straight season. ESPN's Kendra Andrews.
7: I spoke with Cheryl Reed, and what she's focusing on with her team is just figuring out how can they take something that's already elite. They are second in offense. They are third in defense. How can they take that and make it even better come playoffs? They do not want to run out of gas by the time the postseason rolls around, because what they're focused on is winning that elusive title. But they feel that they can really do that. There's only a couple teams that they feel that can do that, but they think that they can. Cheryl Reed told me that I wouldn't be surprised if no one on this team even knew what our record was, that we are, yes, number one in the standings, but we don't care about how many wins that we have, how many losses, because they believe that there, again, is still another level for this team to take it to, and that's what they're focused on in the playoffs.
1: Lynx, the only team with multiple road wins at the Valkyries this season. After the win, Kayla McBride spoke with USA Network.
8: Kayla, they made it an intense game there in the second half. What did it take from your group to hold them off?
9: Toughness, trust in one another. This is an amazing place to play, amazing fan base. This is like a Hooper's dream, you know, but just staying together. We've been in these positions before, trusting each other, trusting what we work on in practice, and just going out there making a play, staying together.
8: I mean, we knew this would be a tough battle, two of the top teams, two of the best defenses. What was the mentality from your group overall coming into a game like this?
9: Whatever it takes. You know, on the road, that's what it's about. You know, there's going to be ups and downs, ebbs and flows, but just staying together and getting it done, and we got it done today.
8: You guys seem to really relish being on enemy territory, kind of proving yourself. There's a reason you guys have the best road record in the W. What allows you to be successful in environments like this?
9: We love it. You know, we embrace it. We're not afraid of anything or anyone. We want to come out here and be the best version of ourselves for each other each and every night. Another chance to do that. Like I said, it's just, you know, two top teams going at it, throwing punches, and, you know, we threw more today.
8: Kayla, thanks for the time. Congrats.
9: I'm off.
1: The Lynx get the win over the Valkyries, who have their six-game win streak come to an end. As for the Mystics and the tempo,
10: 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One foot.
1: WNBA League pass as the Mystics get past the tempo by 11, 93-82, their eighth straight home win. Tempo officially now eliminated from playoff contention with their 12th consecutive loss. Losing your cool in the middle of summer. 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
2: A dirty, stinking honest.
3: Social media, I would argue you probably see the other side of it much more than
4: I. What do you mean? Everyone loves me over there.
3: But, you know, when I saw the Falcons fans vulture into my mentions, I think they almost are happy with what I had to say about their starting quarterback yesterday. Yeah. I thought Tua stunk. I thought he was horrible. I thought the Falcons starting offense was one, Drake London. That was a hell of a catch he had on Justin Wally. The first one, not the second one. Justin Wally got the last laugh there. Outside of that, I thought the Falcons starting offense was putrid. Honestly, I watched yesterday's practice and I thought, how is Tua ever good?
4: You know it's bad when you start having those thoughts of like, wait, this is who you are now?
3: Because he was like halfway decent in Miami there.
4: Yeah, he led the league in completion percentage for a couple of years, had some big years with Jalen Waddle and Tyreek Hill. But yeah, like the knock on him before all of this was that you can't win late in the season, the big game. But now it's like, well, should you be starting for a franchise? And a lot of the Falcons fans are yelling no.
3: Gosh, I thought he was bad. Now, your eyes were more Daniel Jones focused yesterday?
4: Yes. I thought he was pretty solid. Honestly, despite all of the Keenan Allen hoopla, which is deserved because he has quite the resume, that was a real big turnaround from what we've seen lately from the passing game. I thought Ashton Doolin made some plays down the field and Seth McGowan made some plays out of the backfield catching the ball. And the ball, to my knowledge, now I could be wrong, but unofficially, Kevin, I had Daniel Jones 15 of 15 and the ball didn't touch the ground.
3: Yeah, I had him 14 of 14. I counted one sack early, but yeah, the ball didn't hit the ground, which, you know, when you go out there to an NFL training camp practice, that doesn't happen very often. And honestly, Riley Leonard and Anthony Richardson were pretty efficient as well. Leonard a little bit shaky on that final period of the day. Richardson didn't get a ton of work. But yeah, Jones was, I thought, really solid. And I thought you pointed out what is necessary of like the past week has not been that. You know, they've been rocky, frankly.
4: Yeah.
3: Leading into yesterday's practice, we should mention the only negative reel yesterday was probably Tyler Warren exiting early. So, you know, before we get into that, you know, largely Daniel Jones' day was without Alec Pierce and without Tyler Warren, and he still had that day. I thought one of his better throws was late to Josh Downs down the seam for, I think they would have called that a touchdown, granted.
4: Yeah, that was about a 60-yarder, it looked like.
3: Yeah, cornerback. Falcons corner Darren Hall, I believe former Colt, for a cup of coffee. He made it very clear, had that been a real game, Josh Downs would have had to have taken on some hit from him to hold on to that ball. But nonetheless, really strong day from Daniel Jones. So I thought the tale of two quarterbacks. I thought the Colts won the day. I thought the Colts won the day leading up to the end of the practice. And like in New England, James, when the Colts finished well, I thought they finished well yesterday.
4: Yeah.
3: Justin Wally, just a beautiful, beautiful zone read, jumping what Tua thought was going to be an easy access throw to Drake London. And that was a pick six the other way. So it's one day of joint practice. But yes, Falcons fans, I thought the Colts were clearly the better team yesterday.
4: Yeah, and that was an encouraging sign. I thought the defense looked a little bit more connected than perhaps I expected. Javarius Ward Sr. remains out with a back injury, and so Justin Wally was actually your starting outside cornerback with Cam Taylor-Britt, the veteran who came over from Cincinnati, replacing Wally in the slot. So your three starting cornerbacks were Sauce Gardner and Justin Wally on the outside and Cam Taylor-Britt in the slot. And I thought they did a pretty good job on the Falcons. Now, a lot of the complaints we see from Falcons fans, a lot of them in your mentions on social media, they were basically just saying, hand the keys to the former IU quarterback. Give it to Michael Penix. I know he hasn't done, to my knowledge, any 11-on-11 work this summer so far, but the fans down there do not care. They've seen enough of Tua.
3: When Tua threw the pick to Wally, and then I think he got a chance the next drive because he threw a pick so early, they're like, yeah. No, go back out there. There's still enough time on the clock.

0: do anything. You had some Falcons fans yelling in the stands for the fourth string guy.
1: Yeah, it was rough.
0: I'm not familiar with his name. Not even Cooper Rush. They went to the fourth string guy from the crowd. Mark, the text line is filled up. Good luck choosing one.
2: Already did. First one out of the gate. Noah, shout out.
1: Okay, Noah listening and texting early, getting those thumbs ready.
0: Noah, welcome to our fantasy football league. We'll get more into a man I would draft very early in fantasy football, Tyler Warren, leaving practice early with a right groin injury. We'll get to that here in just a second. I would say the kicking competition continues to unfold in the manner that it has so far, and everyone behaving on the driving range up there just north of Grand Park, Mark?
2: I believe so. Maybe not. You might have some insight that I don't have. I know your favorite golfer was out there, and I heard, you know, it might have caused a bit of a kerfuffle for potential videotaping or what he assumed was, you know, what do you call the mafia? The media mafia?
0: Doesn't sound like the Bryson DeChambeau I know, right? He's changed his image, right? He's the fan favorite. Everyone loves him. He would never do that. That's not true. Did you see that yesterday on social media? It must have been fake.
2: I did see that.
0: Huh.
2: And I was like, really? Huh, I wonder who could benefit from seeing this information.
0: Wow. Bryson a fraud. Who would have ever thought?
2: I assume you'll be out there for LIV Golf just to give, like, I feel like you'll be the heckler at Happy Gilmore to talk to Bryson.
3: You will not make this putt, you jackass.
2: That'll be Kevin Bowen with his little bucket hat on yelling at Bryson.
0: Did you happen to see the Rory McIlroy clip yesterday, response to a LIV Golf question?
2: I did. That was chef's kiss, as they call it.
1: I was going to say, he usually will go there.
0: Is he one of our more subtly blunt athletes?
1: Yes.
0: Like, does he practice those answers in the mirror?
1: Because remember, wasn't he the same person that said he wasn't fond?
0: Yeah, wasn't fond Bryson, of Bryson.
1: Which is like the nicest way of saying, bleep this guy.
0: Right. Yeah, maybe we can get to that Rory audio at some point, because chef's kiss, Mark, yeah, I think that's a good way to describe what Mr. McIlroy had to say about that. One day closer to the high school football season getting underway. Weather looks awesome for tomorrow, which on many fronts, and honestly, great for the people of Westfield, because they had a huge crowd up there at Chatham Hills last year, so hopefully they're able to welcome a lot of spectators into that venue. Some overnight rain in the forecast, but again, 3 o'clock today, the Colts' final practice. I'm a little bummed, man.
1: Yeah.
0: I'm a little bummed. Did you see Ken delivered me another blue Powerade yesterday?
1: I did not, but good on Ken.
0: Sitting under the tent. We just got done chatting with Keenan Allen. Next thing you know, ice cold blue Powerade sitting right there.
1: Did you sing to it?
4: I will.
0: I gave it a little kiss.
2: Wow, that was some nice pipes by James right there.
0: It was.
2: 7-12.
0: It was.
2: It was like choir, James Boyd.
0: Usually we're used to a little smothered chicken, but that was a little Sarah McLaughlin. You got a smothered chicken in you today?
1: Of course. Okay. Right. Smothered chicken! I can't wait.
0: It just hurts my throat here, man. Big old J Huff block.
1: Yeah, I cannot wait. Pacers basketball coming to us very, very soon.
0: We'll see if there's any Pacer news throughout the show today. Again, the Fever in action tonight. What do we got here? Is that 7:30? Am I reading that right?
1: Yes, I think that is correct.
0: Actually, that's last week's Wings game. We got to get this board updated in here.
1: Well, I'll check it right now for you, my friend.
0: 3.5 point paper. 7:30. Scotty's giving me the thumbs up. Thank you, Scotty, for that. Caitlin Clark, Paige Becker's company, Jessica Shepherd back for the Wings, but AZ Fudd out for the year, so still some injury issues for Dallas. Much more on the Colts joint practice yesterday in Westfield. We got a lot to get to here on this Thursday morning. Purdue head coach Barry Odom going to join us in the 9 o'clock hour. I'm Kevin Bowen, James Boyd alongside Mark Dykton, rocking the Why Not Indiana shirt, 93.5, 107.5 The Fam. Thank you for starting your Thursday with us.
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0: A positive Alec Pierce injury update. We'll provide that for you coming up on the other side. James Boyd, let's get to what happened on the field yesterday, though. Daniel Jones, Tua Tagovailoa, Colts, Falcons, what were your general thoughts from day one in Westfield?
1: Well, we know what some of your general thoughts were because they went viral in the ATL. But as far as what I saw, Daniel Jones looked pretty good. The run game probably wasn't where it needed to be. I thought JT got stuffed a few times, so maybe they can kind of figure some things out today later on. And then defensively, Justin Wally, as you said earlier, KB, making a big play. I just want to see him in a real game at this point. Preseason, regular season, I just want to see him in a game setting.
0: Shane Steichen, Mitch after practice, maybe that Detroit game coming up next Saturday, so something to keep an eye on. But yeah, Wally, really good again yesterday. One note, again, Tyler Warren did leave practice, right groin injury. Came back, had a wrap on it, never got back into practice, to be clear. So we'll see his status. Now, there are some reports out there that it's a mild groin strain. You know, I think anything soft tissue, I feel myself a little bit hesitant to commit to anything on that. Granted, I thought Chris Ballard gave a mild update on Alec Pierce to start training camp, and that's lasted a month now. So we'll have to wait and see exactly. But Tyler Warren, obviously a vital, vital component to this year's squad. 3 o'clock today, a little shorter today, right? 90 minutes today?
1: Yeah. Yesterday was a lot going on. Had a chance to talk to Keenan Allen before practice and then went into one of the longer practices of training camp.
0: Individual drills. That's the thought today with Keenan Allen. So if you're out there, you will see him participating at least early. Fever 7:30, our coverage begins tonight. 8 o'clock tip down there in Dallas. I think I misspoke in the previous segment. 8 o'clock tip. It is Fever. It is Wings, a 3.5-point favorite. And James, the Fever got the best of a Dallas team that will have Jessica Shepherd back, who did not play in that first matchup, or I should say that second matchup last week.
1: Yes, but they will be without AZ Fudd, the number one pick in this year's draft, due to, I think, right knee surgery. So she's out for the rest of the season. It's a big blow for the Wings, who are currently in the eighth and final playoff spot. As for the Fever, they're in the 3 seed right now and have a chance to keep climbing. They're only a game and a half back of the Golden State Valkyries.
0: 3 o'clock. Why did I say 3 o'clock? Oh, yeah, that's cold start time to practice today. Mark, how'd the Cubs do yesterday? You've been all over it this week, so I figured I'd kind of tee you up again.
27: Ground ball to the right side. Goes off the glove of Bush in right field. Fargus scores. Grichik, he's waved in. He touches the plate. A two-run double from the rookie, Braden Montgomery. And the White Sox have opened up a 3-0 lead here in this eighth inning.
2: Don't ever tell me I'm part of, I'm not part of
0: it. Stop. Gosh, you acted like it was just, you're such a man. But you know,
2: I am. I'm a stand-up guy.
0: Providing that audio right there.
2: I'm a stand-up guy.
1: I'm a man. I'm 40.
0: Gosh.
2: Congratulations to the White Sox. They got the win. So that was good. The Cubs can't take all of them. So they split the Crosstown Classic through the 6 games, 3-3. So there we go. Now the Cubs go on to the Seattle Mariners, who, you know, got 22 put on the other day.
0: You make me want to puke early on this Thursday
2: morning. What are you
0: talking
2: about?
0: Indians 3-1 winners yesterday over the Louisville Bats. Again, they're home this week and next.
2: How about shout out to your Reds? Got a big win over the Cardinals yesterday.
0: Ah, the Reds stink.
2: They're like, either way.
0: They're like Tua. Fernando Mendoza back in action tonight. I assume he'll get a little bit of clock. Raiders and Texans. By the way, you see Jaden Higgins, Texans number two wideout, torn ACL yesterday?
1: Yeah, that was tough. And, you know, this is a big blow for an offense that was supposed to be kind of getting healthier with the return of Tank Dell.
0: Yeah, they are. They've kind of been an offense that's Nico Collins and then, you know, maybe Joe Mixon or whatever the running back situation has been. Again, they added David Montgomery, but that is a very big loss in terms of their quality depth there in Houston. What else we got here? High school football week one tomorrow. We'll get things set. Dominic Miranda going to join us from WTHR at 7:30. Greg Rakestraw at 8. Looking forward to our first Football Friday and IndyCar in the nation's capital. Again, nothing on track there until Saturday. When we say on track, we literally mean think of the streets around the U.S. Capitol, and Pennsylvania Ave is where pit lane's going to be. 7 turns, I believe, a lot of left-handed turns, a little less than 2 miles here. So I know a lot of eyes will be on that as we celebrate our nation's birthday and also have a very unique IndyCar race taking place for that. And if you're up in the Westfield area today, one thing to note, it is the opening round of the LIV Golf Tournament at Chatham Hills in Westfield. So keep an eye out for that. I saw they had their Pro-Am yesterday amongst the celebrities that I saw. Rinus Vike, Christian Lundgaard, Aaron Nesmith. I didn't know Aaron Nesmith was a big golfer.
1: That actually doesn't surprise me. I feel like he would have a pretty good swing.
0: Gordon Hayward.
1: You're like any type of shooter, Kevin. Aaron Nesmith is a pretty good shooter. I think that they usually have a decent golf game.
0: Oh, yeah. I think shooters are really good at golf. Yeah. They naturally, I feel like, have some very good golf swings.
2: Why were you not invited out there? You don't reach the criteria, or they know your thoughts on one of their top golfers?
0: You know, it must have got lost in the shuffle. Do we have mailboxes here?
2: I don't know.
0: Must have gotten lost in the shuffle there.
2: That's unfortunate. Yeah. We'd like to see you out there.
0: I know. You know. Unfortunately, I was unable to make it. I cannot wait for the Rory McIlroy comments. We'll play those a little bit later in the show. Barry Odom, Purdue football coach, coming up at 9 o'clock. I'd say a positive injury update. Kind of a different sounding Shane Steichen yesterday about Alec Pierce. We'll play that upcoming for you and hear from Keenan Allen. He is a member of the Colts that became official just before practice started yesterday. When will he make his Colts debut? We'll share all of that for you coming up on the other side. A little rainy Wednesday evening night. Sounds like some very good weather the rest of the week. We'll get you set for it all right here, 93.5, 107.5, The Fan.
26: Today's forecast from the Fox 59 Weather Authority.
3: We'll have decreasing clouds today with only a stray shower chance at times. Highs will rise near 81 degrees. Skies become mostly clear overnight with a chance for patchy fog and a low near 65. I'm Fox 59 meteorologist Amber Hardwick for The Fan.
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1: Now, Purdue head coach Barry Odom, 9 o'clock, he will join us. 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I know Kroger has joined as well. 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Our stations, our community standing together. We will be up in Westfield today for the final practice here of training camp. 13 of them will be complete. Looks to be a pretty nice day weather-wise. James, yesterday we heard from Keenan Allen just to the start of practice. What stood out to you from what the potential Hall of Famer had to say?
2: Well, number one, I knew I could not ask him for advice when I run the 40 again today. I had to look his 40 time up back in the day, and he ran a 4.71 at his pro day in 2013. Can you imagine running a 4.71 and then looking up 14 years later and saying, oh yeah, I'm one of the more consistently dominant receivers of my era? Like, how many guys can run that slow and have a successful NFL career, let alone a possible Hall of Fame one? So, yeah, won't be asking him for 40-yard dash advice.
1: Not a lot of Raz score is what you're saying?
2: No, but he's a baller. But in all seriousness, I think that when he spoke about Shane and seeing the game the same way, that to me was a huge factor probably in why he came here. He did say he had other suitors. He didn't tell us which teams those were, but ultimately he was like, being reunited with Shane was too much to pass up. And tangentially, I think the way Shane and Daniel worked together was probably enticing as well, because you can see Shane's effect on Daniel. And if all three of them are able to get on the same page, who knows what could happen, because they all kind of studied the game a lot. And the other thing that stood out, to put a button on it, Kevin, was that Shane kept saying Keenan sees like a quarterback. So if you have, take him at his word, three quarterback minds viewing this offense through the same lens, I think good things can happen.
1: Before we get to the Keenan Allen audio, Mark, Barry Odom at 9, will that be on Zoom?
3: That's the plan.
1: Usually I would.
2: Oh, yeah. You know what? I didn't think about
1: usually
2: that.
1: I would never say this. We might want to turn off James Boyd's camera.
2: No, don't worry. I got a thing in the car. I got a hoodie in the
3: That's
2: car.
3: That's disgusting, James.
2: Yeah, I'm sorry.
3: Run to the car now.
1: Don't know if the IU National Championship T-shirt will be what Barry Odom wants
3: to
1: see.
3: Of all the shirts you could have picked out today.
2: Yeah, I wasn't thinking about that when I woke up.
1: So, Coach, your AD's comments. Well, I'm staring at a human that's interviewing me right now with my rival's National Championship T-shirt on.
2: Well, you know what? It could make for some good radio. Need to answer for your AD's crimes.
3: I think we have like an emergency blanket or something. I could just say the heat's turned off or something in the building today, and James got a little chilly, so you can just wrap the blanket.
2: Does anybody oppose me just going shirtless? What's the problem there?
1: Well, I've certainly done it before, so zero.
2: I was going to say, does FCC cover
1: zero judgment
2: me
1: here
2: showing my chest?
1: Just get a bunch of paper towels and you just drape them over James's shirt.
2: Hey, what's that red shirt he's got on?
1: Barry Odom, not to see. This was Keenan Allen yesterday prior to the Colts joint practice.
4: Just the way he runs things, you know, he's a genius in itself. He knows the game. He knows the ins and outs. And, you know, like the way that he knows the game, I know the game as well. That's how I was kind of raised in the NFL world, you know, learning that game.
1: He's a genius was quite often used by Keenan Allen yesterday to reference Shane Steichen. Again, these two are very, very close. That was quite evident yesterday. I think that's probably what helped push the Colts over the line. It was kind of funny when they got done. Or when Keenan got done talking, the Colts were busy stretching, and he walked over to where the Colts were stretching, and Shane Steichen, as he usually does, is in front of the team and, you know, kind of walking up and down the line, and next thing you know, Keenan approaches him, and for the next 5 minutes, they like to start mimicking routes, and like Keenan's like kind of acting like he's running and planting and cutting, and Shane's, you know, palm out and, you know, finger drawing up routes and all this stuff. I'm like, those two are just football nerds.
2: And they're going to nerd out.
1: They're going to nerd out. And Daniel Jones is going to love that aspect of it. So, again, individual drills is the thought today. from Keenan Allen, and we'll see next week. I assume he'll get some sort of more team-related activity. I thought the Alec Pierce update yesterday from Shane Steichen was a little out of the norm for the Colts head coach. Am I making too much out of that?
2: I don't think so, because he usually says nothing about injuries. In fact, when we asked for an update on Charvarius Ward Sr. and his back, there was no update. There was no information. The answer might have been all of 2 seconds. And then when the question was posed to him, hey, was the Keenan Allen signing in response to Alec Pierce and his recovery, Shane said they were independent of each other. And then on his own, just offered up a pretty good, I would say, update on Mr. Pierce.
1: Yeah, said he had a pretty good workout in the indoor facility on Tuesday, moving around well, and his return should be soon. Now, to, I guess, throw a date out for soon, James, I assume the next practice for the Colts after today would be Tuesday?
2: Yeah, so play Saturday, off Sunday, or whatever, you know, watch film. Probably reconvene Monday and then get back at it Tuesday. Like, I think you want to get into like a regular game week at that point.
1: Yeah, so they play next Saturday. So I think what they'll try to do next week when they get back to their complex is try to mimic a game week. So typically you would go Wednesday, Thursday, Friday.
2: Yeah.
1: For a Sunday game, with it being a Saturday game, you'll bump everything up a day. So my guess is for next week, they'll go Tuesday, Wednesday, Thursday. And so that Tuesday would be the next, I guess, day to circle in the potential Alec Pierce practice debut. So again, it's just a little, that's a little different from Steichen than normal. I think you laid it out well there, kind of describing his answer about Pierce versus his answer of Charvarius Ward. So that would be 4 weeks from the start of camp. And if he's able to get out there on Tuesday, that would leave pretty much 3 full weeks to get ready for week one. So, I think that would be enough time. Is it enough time to play 98% of the snaps like he usually does? That remains to be seen, but a little bit of an Alec Pierce update. Again, Tyler Warren left practice early. He just came up lame on a route. Is that what I saw yesterday?
2: Yeah, it looked like he kind of took a tumble there in an 11-on-11 route. And so when he got up, he was clutching at his right groin. Obviously, all of us were locked onto him for the next few minutes just to see what would happen. And he was limping. Kevin, I don't think that was an exaggeration at all. I was looking right at him, and they wrapped up his right groin in an ice pack. Stayed with the team on the field, but definitely we all knew his practice was over, and I wouldn't be surprised if he's just not doing much over the next few days as he recovers. I don't know the extent of the injury, but it didn't seem like he was in a world of panic or anybody else on the staff.
1: Kirk asking what number for Keenan Allen. He will wear number 10. Here, so him and Blake Groupie will be rocking the number 10. We'll see if Laquan Treadwell's status potentially has any impact on Keenan Allen potentially going to number 13, which has been his prominent number throughout his career. Speaking of Groupie, we should mention yesterday both kickers did kick in the joint session. Blake Groupie was a perfect 5 of 5. Peacock strutting his way around the practice field per usual, and Spencer Schrader was 3 of 4, once again missing left. So that continues to be the common theme throughout camp.
3: Is that a case of the yips at this point? Just going left every single time?
1: Yes. I would say that is a good way to describe it. Which, again, Brian Mason, special teams coordinator, James, mentioned that about a week ago. They feel like they have detected something that is contributing to this common left miss.
2: Yeah.
1: But obviously detecting it and correcting it sounds like Bryson DeChambeau on the range yesterday in Westfield.
2: Yeah. Just not working out very well for either.
5: You will not make this putt, you jackass.
3: Kevin, leave him alone.
2: Kevin the bully.
1: Mark, can you play this Rory McIlroy clip?
3: Oh,
1: so,
3: sure.
1: So, James, again, just update everybody on where we are with LIV Golf right now. LIV Golf as we knew it. I used the past tense there. It's about to be dead. And so now the question is, all right, where are some of these LIV golfers going to play moving forward? Are they going to go back to the PGA Tour? What punishment will be there from the PGA Tour? I don't know if you remember this, but earlier this year, the PGA Tour offered an opportunity for the LIV golfers that have won a major title to return to the tour. There'd be a little punishment, but the John Rahms of the world, the Bryson DeChambeaus of the world, the Brooks Koepkas of the world, they could return. Patrick Reed. We saw Patrick Reed and Brooks Koepka say, all right, enough is enough. I did the live thing. It wasn't whatever, or at least I got my money, and now it's time for me to go back to a tour that people actually care about. Bryson and John Rahm, those two specifically, decided not to do that. So this was Rory yesterday. Mark, is the question in here? Because I think the question is probably important to have it in here.
3: I believe.
1: Just go ahead and play the clip. And this is Rory's reaction yesterday.
3: Yes, it's in there.
6: Rory, Scotty was asked about the possibility of live guys coming back and whether they bring value, in your opinion. Are there guys, if it goes away, that should be allowed back?
7: I mean, I'd argue, have they brought value to live? You know, I think PJ Tour is in a really good spot.
2: Dang. Woo, boy. I would hate to get on his bad side.
1: He just subtly drops the hammer.
2: Doesn't raise his voice at all.
1: And like his
3: even-keeled.
1: His body language is just hilarious watching the clip.
2: Man.
1: Like, does he practice that in the mirror?
2: No, that's got to be natural. That is natural, calm hate.
1: Gosh, it's really good.
2: Yeah, I got to practice that.
1: I was going to say, I don't know how I ingrained that into me. I would argue, have they brought value to live? He says it, I'm kind of like, well, he ain't wrong.
2: That sounds like a superhero-like villain line in The Avengers.
1: Yeah, Barbie.
2: Thanos said that before he ended the world.
1: Barbie's like, you know, Bryson back on the tour would be good for the PGA Tour. John Rahm back there would probably be good for the PGA Tour.
2: Well, good thing they're not asking you that.
1: But then I hear Rory's answer, and I'm like, damn.
2: Yeah, he basically was like, they chose their side. Stay on it.
1: I don't want to debate him in debate class. Get my ass kicked.
2: What's the word? Succinct.
1: Succinct. Seth McGowan cleared it up yesterday. It was a touchdown preseason game one.
2: Yeah, he said the NFL told him they got it wrong, which, look, man, I don't think you should bet on preseason football, but if you did, there should be refunds galore if you got screwed on that. I don't think the betting companies will be agreeing with me, but how could that not be a touchdown? I just don't understand how they got that wrong.
1: Yeah, that was really bad. Really bad.
2: Like, I didn't expect to get on the those refs should be suspended train this early, but I'm there already.
3: Kevin said he was in mid-season form after that happened.
2: Yeah, yeah.
1: I think I told you guys, Maddie looked at me and was like, it's August. You cannot be this mad already.
2: No, you can, because that was horrible.
1: And I'm usually not big ref guy. But
2: me
1: damn.
2: Either. But it was so obvious. I'm like, and well, isn't every turnover reviewed anyway?
1: Exactly.
2: I just don't understand how that part
1: that's what puzzled
2: makes
1: me.
2: Makes any sense.
1: Was the whole review element to it all. I thought McGowan had a nice day yesterday. He had a nice catch and run there late. Again, I thought Tua and the Falcons were horrific offensively. I can't stress that enough. There are times that I thought Tua wouldn't start, you know, Westfield versus Carmel on Friday night.
2: Jeez.
1: I actually think it's Fisher's Carmel now that I think about it out loud. But I will say this, James. Bijan Robinson made a catch late in practice.
2: Ooh, baby.
1: I've always said this about the joint practices over the years. You know, I've probably now seen, 9 or 10 teams do joint practices with the Colts. I've never seen someone move like Christian McCaffrey that up close in person.
2: Yeah.
1: I've never seen someone move like him. Watching Bijan Robinson yesterday, he would be the one I'd put right there. Like, the fluidity to his ability to make that catch and not break stride. I was like, oh my gosh, they just need to give him the ball 50 times a game, throw it to Drake London 4 times a game, and hope that somehow, some way gets him down the field. Because Tua stinks.
2: Yeah, but that catch from Bijan was pretty special. Left hand, one hand, it was at his shoe, and he just caught it in stride out of the backfield and hardly even slowed up to get it. Just next level alien type stuff. But yeah, the worry there is that, are you going to force your spectacular players to be spectacular too often? Because at some point, those plays aren't really highlights. They're going to be lowlights because everyone isn't going to be a one-handed grab. It's going to be a pick or a turnover on downs and things like that. So, yeah, that was rough stuff from Tua, and it just makes you wonder how successful can Atlanta be, because they're always in the mix for their division, which isn't all that great or isn't all that strong year in and year out. But they can never really, like, get over the hump because their quarterback play just hasn't been there in recent years.
1: Elliot wants us to talk Tyler Warren in the groin timeline. I know there are some reports out there, James, that it's a mild groin strain for Tyler Warren. I'm not really going to commit to anything until I hear it or it gets more than 12 hours removed from the injury.
2: Yeah, that's kind of how I feel too. Like, let's see how he feels this morning and then going forward. But myself, I don't view this as, oh my God, he's going to miss week one.
1: Yeah, it didn't look horrific if you want to go off of
2: that
1: yesterday.
2: But at the same time, I had people asking me, hey, what's your best guess? I can't guess for you. I'll try to get more information, and we will hear from Shane here in the next couple of days, and maybe he'll have an update on Tyler Warren. But like you said, it wasn't a crazy reaction from Tyler. Not that I expected one anyway, but the staff and everyone didn't seem too concerned. Because you know, Kevin, like when a star player goes down and it's a severe injury, everyone can kind of feel that. And honestly, Kevin, if it really was that bad of an injury, Shane probably would have led with that after practice, not Keenan Allen and everything else.
1: Yeah, I mean, 3.5 weeks away from the start of the season. You know, I would say in the history of whatever soft tissue injuries, I'd say most are lasting at least a week, potentially a little bit longer. Again, if it's a mild groin strain, you would think he would be back well in time to play September 13th against the Ravens. But, you know, as we know, hamstrings and groins and whatever, I mean, those can be nagging. Those can be something that can be difficult to truly get rid of. So, yeah, it's just tough for me to, like, be, oh, yeah, he'll be back out here in 7 days, you know, 12 hours after the injury occurred. No. And, you know, again, if you want to go off the Alec Pierce update from the start of camp, Chris Bauer thought he'd be back in 1 to 2 weeks, and now it's going to be, what, 4 weeks for Pierce? So, yeah. I'm probably not. You know, you are starting to get to the time of the point of camp, James, where any sort of injury, now I at least start to think about week one. Like, just based off the calendar.
2: Yeah.
1: You know, it's August 20th. You know, again, 3 weeks from Sunday, you'll play a football game. So if somebody gets hurt today in practice, again, groin, hamstring, you know, turn an ankle, whatever, now week one starts to become more of a, okay, is this a thing? Whereas, you know, if you suffer that injury on July 28th or August 1st, you obviously just naturally have more time with it. You know, I don't recall Warren being on the injury report much at all last season, James. Maybe a week or two.
2: Yeah.
1: But he played every game.
2: Pretty durable. I remember 1 week he was sick. Remember he was on the report for that. He did play like he was kind of sick, too. But beyond that, very durable player, very reliable player. And honestly, he is someone that I look at and say, okay, if you are going to miss, let's say, the next week or so because of practice or whatever, I'm not too concerned with it because he looked so good last year. He's looked so good throughout training camp this year. There's nothing that I'm really worried about as far as his fit in the scheme. Of course, I would love for him to get reps in with Keenan Allen being added to this offense, but beyond that, people trust Tyler Warren and the work speaks for itself. He had the fourth most receiving yards in a single season last year, and that was for the Colts, that is, and that was his rookie year. The only guys he was trailing were John Mackey, Hall of Famer, and Dallas Clark, Ring of Honor guy.
1: Yeah, I mean, healthy Tyler Warren, I'm drafting that dude super high.
2: Yeah.
1: In fantasy.
2: I'm not against him possibly being the focal point of this passing offense.
1: Right. I mean, we had the conversation yesterday. I thought when you brought up, you know, will Keenan or Mark brought up, will, you know, Keenan Allen lead the Colts in catches? Kind of initially caught me off guard a little bit. I didn't necessarily view it in that light. I guess you should note one thing on Keenan Allen. Shane mentioned yesterday, we're not going to be playing this dude 100% of the snaps.
2: Right.
1: So, you know, I guess for our fantasy footballers out there, or people that care about that stuff, I don't think that's that big of a shock to me. I mean, he is 34 years old. So don't expect him necessarily to be out there for every single snap. Sounds like they'll move him outside and inside a little bit there. Again, I was just struck by his size. I mean, I know I could just look at the back of his football card and be like, well, Kevin, he is, you know, tall and big. But, you know, for a slot wideout, I just think you usually see those guys as smaller. But, hell, he looks like a borderline of tight end out there. Honestly, it kind of looks like Michael Pittman Jr.
2: Yeah, so he's listed at 6'2", 211. And to your point about playing time and snaps, he played 55% of the snaps last year with the Chargers. That was a career low for a full season. Now, obviously, he produced a whole lot.
1: And that's him playing every game, too.
2: Yes, like played all 17. Yeah. Yep.
1: Individual drills for Keenan Allen. That is the plan for him coming up today. And then, again, Colts will get back to their complex next week. And it sounds like his activity will ramp up a little bit more. One other injury note, DJ Giddens, who is trying to compete for that backup running back spot. I would say he's got a ways to go to catch Seth McGowan right now. He did return to practice yesterday, so very important for DJ Giddens in his role to try and earn some sort of depth spot behind Jonathan Taylor or even make the team, if you want to look at it from that aspect to it. Reminder, Barry Odom, Purdue head football coach. They had a practice last night. He's going to join us coming up at 9 o'clock.
2: I'll be shirtless.
1: James Boyd's going skins. I'll go shirts, you go skins.
2: Okay.
1: That's probably best for everybody involved.
2: Could you imagine him hopping on that Zoom call and being like, why the heck is this guy shirtless? Could I tell him I'm ready for college football season? Ready to paint the chest?
1: Well, I don't know if that's quite the icebreaker that we want to ease into the conversation.
2: Come on.
3: That'd be a quick way to lose the video portion of this interview. I'm going
2: to
3: turn my
2: camera off. Are we trying to go viral or not? Do we want people to tune in and watch the show or not?
1: We've never needed Zoom hiccups more, Mark, than 9 o'clock today. What else we got here? Fever tonight. That is 8 o'clock. Again, they are down in the Dallas 3.5-point favorite. This is game 3 of a 5-game road trip for Caitlin Clark and Paige Beckers. 8 o'clock hour upcoming. We'll see if there's any news in the 8 o'clock hour upcoming. Kevin Bowen, James Boyd, Mark Dykton here, 93.5, 107.5, The Fan.
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20: Thursday in Quarry & Company, we will talk with Tony East. Little Pacers talk and fever as well. And Adam Rittenberg to talk college football. It's here before you know it. So too is the show at 10 on The Fan.

0: is the Fan Morning Show with Kevin Bowen and James Boyd.
1: Well, we give away a spot in our show Fantasy League. We did that to lead off today's show, rewarding those in the 7 o'clock hour. We'll continue to sprinkle those in throughout. Mark, probably a fantasy football guest we need next week, maybe.
2: I would agree. I would say that is more than needed because, I always need to get like a reset following free agency and the draft and everything like that. See, like, oh, yeah, that guy moved teams. Or, oh, that guy could be a rising rookie that I need to target later in the rounds.
1: Yeah, drafting probably pretty frequent here coming up. I've always been a fan of wait until as close to the start of the regular season. Just all these injuries.
2: I had someone, I'm joining a new league this year with my brother-in-law, and he was like, oh, you want to join? I'm like, sure. It's one of his neighborhood buddies or whatever. And the guy's like, what do you guys think? We should draft in like a week or something like that. And everybody's like, preseason hasn't even started yet. Are you insane? Are you an insane person? I'm like, you do it after the preseason at the very least. Like, when there are preseason games on the line, you do not draft.
3: I didn't even think it was possible to do that early. I thought that the leagues would automatically make you wait.
2: No, you could draft. Like, I think fantasy football like technically opened like in July where you can start signing up. People could draft right then and there, which is moronic.
1: Like, I understand people are like, oh, let's all get together and do a boys weekend and do our fantasy football draft. I'm like, well, yeah, okay, that's a cool little weekend, but damn, for the integrity of the league, it's kind of, you're risking some things here.
3: Yeah.
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3: This better be good, Mark.
2: We have a Pacers update on where they will be streaming their games this year. Would you guys like some information?
1: How about when Mark played the breaking news sounder the other day and it was for a Falcons defensive end signing?
3: Yes, a new defensive end will make his appearance in Westfield later today.
1: That was
3: at joint practice.
1: That was pathetic, Mark.
2: That looked like
3: Tua Darius Smith.
1: That looked like Tua playing quarterback yesterday.
2: I was giving valuable information in case you want to see the defensive end free agent that everyone's been looking for. Oh, he's going to be in the Falcons uniform. What are you talking about?
4: Well, did you let the cat out of the bag when you said it's going to be streaming?
2: Maybe a little bit. As we have kind of projected about a month or so now, we have now got official word. The Pacers and DAZN will be the new home of Pacers basketball from a streaming standpoint. They have just announced that on their Twitter account. It says, we're excited to announce DAZN as our new local broadcast partner. 22 free games, about $1 per game if you sign up by October 15th, plus exclusive Pacers content. 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
3: Okay,
4: let's talk money here. And if I'm reading this right, I'm seeing here, if by October 15th, they've got a deal, okay, for $59.99 for the entire year. So that is to watch all 71 non-primetime games. So that would be $59.99. That price point is much better than the one we threw out there a few weeks back. Remember originally, guys, when this rumor of DAZN, which for those that don't know DAZN, it is largely, I'd say, more of an international sport streaming service, big time in soccer. By all accounts in the streaming world, they are very good at what they do. This is not going to be, at least the hope is not going to be Bally Sports 2.0.
3: Yeah, make sure the app works.
1: I think the Pacers fully realize how big of an issue. So this is a five-year deal, the Pacers and DAZN. There is a potential out in the deal, but that's probably the price point you want to focus on. $59.99 for the entire year. If you somehow miss that timeline there,

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3: 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Yes, D-A-Z-N. And this is how you will watch. So I think Roku, you can download the DAZN app. That's how you will view games. You will view them in a similar way to how you did FanDuel and Bally in recent years. But the hope and the prayer and the belief is the functionality of this will be better. If you want a little bit of hope, I believe the Pacers are one of several NBA teams using DAZN. So, again, I think this is not totally common across all 30 teams, to be clear. But it is a little bit more. So, let's get more info on this. Joey Graziano from the Pacers joining the show to talk much more on how we will be viewing the Pacers here coming up this year. All right, let's head to the hotline right now. And obviously the news of the day, how will we watch the Indiana Pacers locally here in 2026-2027? A man that actually our relationship with Joey Graziano, our next guest, stems back to the NBA All-Star and how big he was back then with the league office in helping the city of Indianapolis with that. And he's the creator of the bubble. That's how I always like to introduce Joey Graziano, now with the Pacers, the executive vice president and chief commercial officer. Joey, how you doing, man?
5: I'm doing great, man. And I've been called way worse things in my life, so I'm good with your introduction.
3: Georgetown baseball legend, if I remember correctly, as well. Let's go Hoyas here. Sacsahoya, Joey Graziano with us. Okay, let's just begin with a simple educational question. Someone just hopped in their car and just got wind that, oh, wow, we just heard that we're going to now know how the Pacer games will be viewed this season. How will fans watch the Pacers in a very anticipated season?
5: Yeah, I think it's going to be really great. And we've partnered with DAZN to be able to allow our fans to be able to watch all of our games locally via the DAZN app. And for us, this is really about the fan and wanting to provide and make sure in this, what is a really anticipated season, we created more access, more flexibility, and really more affordable ways for our fans to be able to watch our games through this app, given, you know, right now everyone having access to an internet connection means that fans can watch whether it's on their tablets, on their phones, on their connected TV, on their gaming console. We wanted to provide all of these ways to be able to watch a Pacers game.
4: Again, that's the voice of Joey Graziano, works for the Pacers, does a great job for them and helping us understand what's going on this season as far as viewing purposes. So I'm seeing here that fans who sign up by October 15th can get an early bird season pass, which will be about $60 for the entire season, which is, of course, $1 or less than $1 per game. So, Joey, I guess, how did this partnership come together with DAZN, and what can fans expect from a broadcast standpoint? Like, will it be our same guys that we're used to seeing?
5: Yes, it will be the same team, the same incredible production you expect. But when we worked with DAZN, I mean, they're really one of the international leaders in sports. They've got the World Cup, the Club World Cup. They've got boxing matches. They have the NFL rights internationally. They work with the NBA internationally. And so we wanted to be able to bring a truly sophisticated global operator into our market. And so we're really excited about what the game's going to look like from a production perspective. But as you referenced, it was important as we worked through this partnership to ensure this is really, really affordable. So 22 of our games will be free on the DAZN app. We do have this early bird season pass. If you sign up by October 15th, it's only $59.99 for the entire season, which, as you referenced, is less than a dollar a game. And we also have a 7-day free trial that we partnered with DAZN on. So our DAZN is really focused on our market. They're focused on our fans. And we all want to do right by the fans is what is such a really exciting season upcoming.
3: So the regular price would be $119.99, but as James pointed out, and you just said, Joey, the

0: early bird season pass will be $59.99. So again, this is for the and this is all 82 games, correct? Even the 11 games that are nationally?
1: Well, so the 11 games that are nationally, you're going to watch via our national partners, whether that's ESPN or ABC or Amazon. So we will be playing 11 games nationally, and then the rest of the games will be on our local partner, which is the Zone. And as I referenced, we've got 22 of those games free. You can pay for the subscription for the rest of the games, and we're also still working on a local over-the-air solution for 15 of those 22 games that I referenced that we want to make sure are providing free access to fans.
0: Okay, I believe in years past, you guys did something with WTHR, like a handful of games here or there, and I think there have been some other teams that have adopted that, you know, whether it's, again, a WTHR locally, you know, Wish TV. Was that thought explored at all from can we go a purely linear local television channel versus the streaming service?
1: Yes, and we've got incredible partners, and that's why we're still working on providing those 15 games to local partners over the air that we think are going to be incredible, and we want to make sure are providing opportunities. But ultimately, you know, we've recognized that viewing patterns just continue to change, and so we wanted to be able to provide that access ubiquitously, whether you're on your phone, headed to the, you know, you're headed to the airport, you're on your iPad, at work, certainly with, you know, you're at, you know, on your couch on a connected television. We wanted to make sure that our fans could watch from all of these different ways, given just fan viewership has changed. I heard sort of a crazy stat that in 2010, pay TV, almost 88% of households had pay TV. Today, that number's less than 30% that have a cable subscription.
0: Wow.
1: And so the world is changing, and I think we wanted to be able to bring in somebody that we've seen who's on the forefront of those changes, who's been working like this around the world. And so that's why we think that his own partnership is the right partnership for us and our fans, most important right now. But we certainly are going to find all of the ways possible to bring our games, and that's going to continue to include our local over-the-air partners.
0: So again, that's the voice of Joey Graziano. He's with the Pacers. He's explaining how we're going to watch the 71 local games, again, 11 of them nationally for this upcoming season. All right, Joey, talk to my mom. My mom, gosh, I love her to death, but Colleen Bowen and technology go about as well as, you know, James Boyd and a golf swing. It's just not a very pretty sight. Explain to Colleen Bowen, she needs to download the DAZN app and needs to pay $59.99 by mid-October in order to watch the 71 games, correct? This is not going to be available on you know, YouTube TV if you already have it or something like that.
1: Correct. And here's the great part. We're going to have our own white labeled home. So you're going to see the Pacers logo. You're going to just be able to go to pacers.com/DAZN to be able to find all of the places that you can download that app. And if you've got any challenge, just because I love your mom, I'm happy to buy her lunch, and I will personally download this app onto her phone or her connected TV to make sure she can watch our games. I wouldn't want her to miss it.
0: How about that? A lunch for two at Dooley O'Toole's in Carmel. That's where you need to go, Joey, okay? That's her favorite spot.
1: For you and your mom, that would be a pleasure.
2: Look at you. Getting mom hooked up there. So that's Joey Graziano, gracious enough to join us here on the Fan Morning Show. He is the Chief Commercial Officer at Pacers Sports and Entertainment, helping us figure out where we can watch these Pacers. So over the last few years, Joey, we've seen these partnerships kind of change or evolve, whether it was Bally Sports to FanDuel to now DAZN. Do you think this DAZN partnership is something that will sustain over the next few seasons, or is this just for, hey, we're going to get through 2026-27 and then go from there?
1: I think there's still a lot of change in the media landscape, but I would tell you, you know, we've signed a multi-year agreement with DAZN with the hopes that this is the right solution for us and our fans. We're always going to do right first and foremost by our fans. And so part of that is, you know, we've got to deliver both on the court and with this relationship. DAZN has to deliver in the way in which they're going to make this really easy and accessible for our fans. And we're going to continue to evaluate. I think, you know, as everybody knows right now, there's just so much changing in the media landscape, and we want to be thought of as really innovative and fan first. And so we'll always continue to think about that. And so I certainly couldn't promise this is the last change, but what I will tell you is our commitment together is really strong, and we're really excited about them as a partner and what is possible for our fans now with this new global partner focused on our market.
2: Well, look, as long as I can get a Quinn Buckner smothered chicken, I'm good. You know, that's all I need in my life. I don't care how I have to
1: Quinn's not going anywhere.
2: Exactly.
1: Yeah, Quinn's not going anywhere.
2: So I appreciate the insight there. One last one, and Kevin kind of got me going with the parent talk. So to be clear, when we download the DAZN app and we get our subscriptions, we can access this via laptop, tablet, phone. You know, I think of myself selfishly, like I've been maybe on the road a couple days this year for Colts games. It might not be in my same city, but I'll be able to access this on the move as well.
1: 100%. Certainly when you're in our marketing territory, and if you're not, and if you find yourself, in another location and you want to be able to, you moved away to California, you still want to watch those Pacers games, then you're able to use NBA League Pass. And so you'll be able to watch all of these Pacers games, whether you're on the move at home or if you happen to move, we want to make sure you can always watch, and support the Pacers this season.
0: So if I'm on vacation, spring break in Florida, can I still view it via the DAZN app?
1: Yes.
0: Okay, got it.
1: Because this is your home market. Yep.
0: Got it. Okay. I'm trying to think of questions that maybe aren't on the list that I haven't crossed off yet. Let me go one more, Joey. Could you explain what this contract means for you guys organizationally? Like, I guess how vital is the money from DAZN? Because, you know, I hear from fans so often, they need to make it easier for me to view it. They need to make it, Bally Sports was a disaster, yeah. Blah, blah, blah. The app was this, the app was that. So, how vital is this for you guys organizationally, and how do you weigh that versus saying, hey, we just need to partner with a linear television, and while the money might not be as robust as DAZN is going to be, at least it's going to be easier and available to more eyes.
1: Our fans were our first and foremost consideration. And, right now there's not a local over the air option in our market that would allow us to have one location to be able to watch all of our games. Where we're able to identify something that our fans could watch and be able to view across their different devices. And so we thought about how a fan watches the game. We thought about how we watch games. And ultimately, that was why we decided to pick DAZN, was because we thought this was the best solution for the fan. And that's where we put forward. And so when you think about all of the ways in which we wanted to take care of the fans via the early bird offer that we have, we are buying, the Pacers are buying for all of our season ticket holders a complimentary DAZN season pass. So the economics are certainly important. We're certainly focused on growing our business, but we believe the way to do that is to take care of the fan and think long term. That's always been Herb Simon's vision for us in this market, is to think about our fans first and to think long term about our future. And so that's why we partnered with DAZN before certainly any short term economics.
0: Okay, so lastly, and feel free to cross these T's, dot the I's that I'm not doing right now. The regular price for DAZN would be $119.99. A monthly pass is available for $19.99 a month. But if you buy the early bird season pass, which could be purchased by October 15th, that is $59.99 for the entire season. Do I have all that correct?
1: You do. That's great.
0: Okay, 59.
1: And then if you become a season ticket holder, we provide you with a free DAZN pass for the season as part of your season ticket membership.
0: Is that any package? Any season ticket package?
1: Yeah, for our season long and packages.
0: Season long packages. Got it. Okay.
1: Yep.
0: Awesome. Joey, thanks for all the info, man. I know this has probably been a very strenuous project for you guys behind the scenes, and there's a lot of things that we probably don't fully realize at all. So appreciate all the info, and good luck with the rest of the Fever season, and certainly looking forward to this fall with the Pacers.
1: We're incredible. Thank you guys for being such great fans, and let me know about that lunch with your mom.
0: Julio Tools, Joey Graziano, Colleen Bowen. Coming up. Cannot wait for that. That's Joey right there, Executive Vice President and Chief Commercial Officer for Pacers Sports and Entertainment.
3: So, boys, as you would expect, lots and lots of questions from fans. And hopefully, Joey provided some answers there for you. I still think there are more questions. I've just been jotting down a few of them during that conversation with Joey that I want to make sure we get to on the other side, because you know, this to me, guys, is like a little different than maybe a normal segment that we do. You know, the first hour we concentrate a lot on, hey, what happened at Colts practice yesterday? And, you know, Tyler Warren this, and Daniel Jones, the ball didn't hit the turf, and Tua stinks, and, you know, this and that. Now I feel like we're kind of in like the, as best we can we answer questions phase. So we have a lot of them, and I want to make sure we get to them as best we can. I'd say simply, price point. That's probably what people care the most about. And, you know, I said it right there to Joey. The early bird special by October 15th is $59.99 to watch 71 of the 82 Pacer games this season. The other 11 are national. If you don't take advantage of that early bird, you're either going to pay $19.99 per month or $119 for the season. Now, again, lots of questions about, hey, I live here. I live, you know, this, that. Let's get to all of them here coming up on the other side. Anything you think like super pertinent before we get to the morning checkdown?
2: I would just say, again, the deadline for the half off is October 15th. That's been a question that a lot of people have been asking. So if you want the $60 price point, October 15th is the last day to sign up for that.
3: And the service will launch in September. They are going to allow fans to do a 7-day free trial, which includes those some of the preseason games, I believe.
2: Yeah.
3: So you can experience that if you'd like, because, again, October 15th is the date that early bird special kicks in. They'll play multiple preseason games before October 15th.
2: Yeah.
3: So if you want to, you know, whatever, test things out, you could do that. Mark, let's go ahead and check it out.
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3: So if you have any questions over the Pacers and how to view them, text us 317-239-1070 at us on Twitter. We'll try to field the list of questions and go over some of those answers. James Boyd, day one, Colts Falcons yesterday. I thought a very good, outside of maybe the run game, I thought a very good day for the Colts.
2: Yes, Daniel Jones was 15 of 15 unofficially passing the ball, which means the ball did not hit the ground during any of the team periods. Josh Downs made some plays. Ashton Doolin kind of got out of a quiet spell here, made some plays as well. So those were good signs. And then lastly, offensively, I thought Seth McGowan turned a few heads.
3: Yeah, I thought defensively, I thought Tua and the Falcons really, really struggled, to put it politically correct. Justin Wally had a very impressive interception on the final drive of the day, 1v1s, probably a pick six, honestly, from the rookie there, jumping a Drake London route for that one. So again, I thought a good day for the Colts, all in all. We did see Tyler Warren leave with a groin injury. Obviously, anything soft tissue, we'll continue to monitor the severity of that 3.5 weeks away from the Colts-Ravens week one. Fever tonight, 8 o'clock tip, 3.5-point favorite in this game. It is the Fever and the Wings playing for the second time in about a week. James, still no AZ FUD, but you know this is has all the makings to be a pretty high-scoring game, I would think.
2: Yeah, absolutely. And it was a fun one. The last matchup here in Indianapolis where Paige Beckers and Caitlin Clark in particular went at it in the third quarter, it was basically a full-blown one-on-one full court. So we'll see how the Fever respond tonight, trying to go for their sixth straight win.
3: What else we got? Major League Baseball yesterday. Mark, you boys couldn't hit the ball.
5: Couldn't hit the ball. Still took 2 out of 3. But yeah, White Sox took the season finale of there. So the, both teams split 3-3.
3: Reds beat the Cardinals. Actually, the Brewers lost. Kind of shocking there. Indians win 3-1 over the Louisville Bats. Again, IndyCar, the big race. A lot of eyes on it. Freedom 250 in our nation's capital coming up this weekend. I believe it's a 1 o'clock green flag. A lot of pre-race activity. I'd assume plenty of, you know, patriotic elements to this. I would assume a lot of red, white, and blue cars to decipher through as well. So you got that coming up here on Sunday. High school football tomorrow, week one. Weather looks really good. So I think we kind of hopefully have gotten through the rain for the next few days after last night. So you've got that coming up. We'll get you set for it tomorrow. Fernando Mendoza, 8 o'clock tonight, ESPN, Raiders and Texans. And James, that was a notable injury for the Texans yesterday. Torn ACL announced for Jaden Higgins, who, you know, I feel like is kind of clearly their number two wideout behind Nico Collins.
2: Yes, and so they have been kind of trending up in that position group with the return of Tank Dell, who I believe hasn't played since 2024 after having a severe leg injury. So that's a big blow for them, and we'll see how it affects them, especially when it comes to these Colts-Texans matchups, which the Colts have not won since the 2023 season.
3: Okay, so we will try to answer as many questions

0: as we can. Pacers DAZN related. It has been announced just about a half hour ago that the Pacers will have their non-primetime game. So again, 71 of the 82 available, an app called DAZN. That is the acronym DAZN. So if you have any questions, tag us on Twitter, 317-239-1070. You ask them, we'll try to answer them the best we can, coming up from the other side.
1: Today's forecast from the Fox 59 Weather Authority.
2: We'll have decreasing clouds today with only a stray shower chance at times. Highs will rise near 81 degrees. Skies become mostly clear overnight with a chance for patchy fog and a low near 65. I'm Fox 59 meteorologist Amber Hardwick for The Fan.
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0: announced at 8 o'clock, the Pacers will be airing their 71 non-nationally televised games via the streaming service DAZN. This is an acronym, D-A-Z-N. We just had Joey Graziano from the Pacers on to educate us a little bit more on it. And now we'll do the best we can to answer many questions that have been sent in to ask us about this. Guys, let's start with the price point before we move on to anything else. The easiest and best price point is the early bird special they offer. October 15th is your deadline on that to watch the 71 local games. You will be paying $59.99. That is, again, the early bird special. If you don't do that, you're looking at $19.99 per month. That adds up to about $120. So based off what you paid for FanDuel and Bally, you're talking about probably cutting that in half if you look at the last couple of years, if you do the early bird special, which, again, is the $59.99 by October 15th. You two feel free to throw in any questions. Let me just toss one real quick, because I saw this from several people that are not in the state of Indiana. What constitutes your home territory? The Pacers' home television territory includes Indiana, Kentucky, Iowa, Illinois, and Missouri. Fans within this territory will be able to access Pacer games through the DAZN app. They actually have a spot on the Pacers website. Go to NBA.com, Pacers website. There's a DAZN link with frequently asked questions. You can put in your zip code and literally check to see if you're in the home territory. If you're outside the home territory, you got to have NBA League Pass.
1: Yes, and I saw another question that was, okay, well, if I sign up for DAZN, how many streams do I get? Do I have access and the ability, rather, to share this DAZN membership with someone who isn't in my same market? The answer to that question would be no. So for what I'm looking at here on the Pacers website, it says that if you sign up for the season pass, the regular season pass, which again is $60 right now and until October 15th, that price will jump to $120 after October 15th. But it says you get two streams. So that means tablet, phone, TV, tablet, but only one IP. So basically, you have to be in the same location, same address to access that stream. Now, there. Go ahead, Mark. I'm sorry.
2: I was going to say, it does say you can pay more and have two IPs.
1: Exactly. I was going to get to that. So, to Mark's point, you can pay $80 for the entire season. And again, that $80 is only until October 15th. Through that ultimate plan, is what they're calling it, you get five streams and two IP addresses. And of course, the two IP addresses means that you would be able to have, let's say, the stream at my house and the stream at Mark's house in Brownsburg or whatever, something similar to that. So, and you get five streams that way. So something to think about if you have the ability to afford a little bit more. But I wanted to fill you out guys in on that. It's basically like, it's not password sharing. It's not the ability to just load it up anywhere.
2: It also says you get 20% off the Pacers team store if you do the ultimate flex or the season pass.
1: One time purchase.
0: Yeah. Just want to make that clear. So people don't go in there and think they can just buy.
2: I'm going ham in here. Whatever. I got 20% off.
0: 20% off all day long. Yes, available on Roku and, you know, your various other streaming apps. I mean, DAZN is rather popular. I know that might not resonate with, you know, domestically, but, you know, they're big, big in international soccer. They have some rights with the NFL and the NBA as well. You know, I know this doesn't impact all of our audience by any means, but as Joey mentioned, it is a free login for season ticket members. Now, he did, you know, I wanted to be specific with him and ask him, what about like a 6-game package? You know, what about a 12-game package? You know, some of those smaller packages? No. He said, you know, it's got to be a full season ticket, but you're not getting this channel with Xfinity or YouTube TV. To watch the Pacers this season, you're going to have to go through the streaming services like you've had in recent years. And now the streaming service is called DAZN. Again, D-A-Z-N. This from DJ. I'll take that over $20 a month. I had to do with FanDuel. I don't know what DAZN is, but I can't sign up fast enough. Look, I fully understand that there are a lot of people, very understandably, that are going to be irate about any sort of price point. In this day and age of 2026 sports, this is you're obviously swallowing your pride a little bit here, but this is probably what you're going to have to do. And the price point, when you consider what it could have been or what it was, is much better than what it was. Is it perfectly ideal? 100% not. I mean, there are honestly some ownerships in the NBA that have nixed anything like this. The Pacers have elected to cut some prices, but not all. And that's probably more of a reality of, again, ownership philosophy. And, you know, as I asked Joey, you know, from a linear standpoint, can you watch, you know, how competitive was the market locally? You know, could you have aired these 71 games on WTHR? Could you have done it on a Wish TV? And they made it clear that that was not possible. And I think a reason for that would be, like, NBC locally, WTHR, NBC is not going to allow you to preempt their nightly shows.
1: No.
0: Not 71 nights out of the year, at least.
1: Mm-mm.
0: Now, some of them will be there. Again, what, 22 games are free? Did I see that right?
1: Yes.
0: So, I mean, you do have a chunk of games that you can watch for free, but if you're going to consume as many as 71 locally televised games, you're going to have to pay that $59.99 price point.
1: That's just the bottom line. I understand the frustration. And look, I, as somebody who grew up in the Chicago area and I could turn on the local station and watch the Bulls whenever, I still miss that ability. But in my own personal opinion, I do think this is a better option. I'm not saying it's a perfect option at all, because anything that costs you more money is certainly not something I want you to have to pay for, but we're just giving you the information, people, so you can decide for yourselves.
0: Yeah, again, nothing on Spectrum and Xfinity that I've seen, like they are going to put DAZN on there. I have not seen any of that. I guess one thing we're still waiting to hear is they will have some games, again, on linear. In recent years, they've done WTHR. I think it's been like 5 to 10 games that they have done. They will do some, not all, to be clear. They will do some. That has yet to be announced. But I didn't get any sort of impression that this is going to be, available Xfinity Spectrum. One texter here. So if I go to Vegas for a week on vacation, I can't watch the Pacers on my phone. No, I believe you can. I mean, didn't I ask Joey about going to Florida for spring break?
1: Yeah, you basically just have to do like any other streaming app, and I'm assuming when you log into the DAZN app, it'll ask you, are you traveling? And then you say yes. And then there's a limit to how long you can be in the traveling market. But yes, my understanding, because I did ask the same question as this listener did, is that you will be able to watch it even if you travel a little bit like I do. And we do.
0: Mark, anything else you're seeing question-wise?
2: I think some people are just asking, like, what if I join late? Like, is there a way to, like,

0: restart the game? Like, is it going to be like a live feed or like, because some options, once you start games, you can't go back to like start from beginning or whatever. It says you can download the games at the very least. It doesn't matter what option you choose. It says includes download. So I assume if you're like, I'm not going to watch this, be able to watch Pacers Timberwolves tonight, you can download the game and watch it in completion that way. As far as like playback, I don't know how that would work necessarily.
1: Yeah, I'm not familiar with DAZN in terms of having used it prior, but I would hope that you would be able to, yes, rewind to whatever point you need to. I'm speaking out of turn here, but for a 2026 platform that is as internationally prevalent as DAZN is, if you can't do that, then have some high schooler Brownsburg develop something for you.
0: High school Brownsburg. Then what kind of school? They're running a streaming service class in there?
1: A DAZN app is available to be downloaded on 100-plus devices. 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Samsung, LG, Sony, Panasonic. Yeah, Fire Stick, Fire TV Cube, Apple TV, Chromecast. I assume Roku. I guess I should probably double-check that. I guess I can do that when I go home tonight. It's got to be available on Roku, right?
2: I would think so. That would make sense. Either way, it is something that I know one of the other questions that we got.
0: Yeah, it says it's on Roku's channel store.
2: Okay, that makes sense. I know one of the other questions we got was will we be able to get our main guys? Yes, from what I understand, you will still have Quinn, JJ, Chris Denieri on the call. I'm not sure, Kevin, about still being able to listen to those guys, even if the game is national. I think it might depend on like which national broadcast it is. So that gets into the weeds, but I'll try to get more information for you all whenever I receive it.
0: How many times are those guys going to be like, Denari's going to be in the mirror, DAZN, DAZN, don't say FanDuel, don't say Bally's, don't say any of these other ones.
1: Yeah,
2: because he's a pro. He's got this.
1: Seems like annually it has changed here. It is a 5-year deal with DAZN, which, you know, again, this is the real issue of where we're at in today's kind of sports landscape of like, this is a new budget item for a lot of people. You know, will this price point change at all over the course of those 5 years? I know there is an out in it. And really, this is, I think it's, while your ownership, I think, could, you know, be super aggressive in this, I do think this is more of a league-wide issue, especially for the smaller to mid-market teams. Like, the Pacers are going to be one of several teams using DAZN. This right here in the frequently asked questions page on the Pacers website. Pacers fans with a Pacers on DAZN subscription can continue to watch games while temporarily traveling outside of the home television territory for up to 30 days. So that kind of reiterates our vacation question that we got a little bit earlier. So again, price point, I think that's what people care about the most. And previously, you were looking at about $119 for the course of the season to watch the Pacers. If you do the early bird special with DAZN, that is $59.99. That is two streams and one IP. If you want to share with whatever, a friend, et cetera, et cetera, and you want two IP addresses, you would get five streams. That bumps your $59.99 for the early bird special up to $79.99. Which, honestly, that's not, I think, terrible by any means.
0: Considering some of the price points we saw when this was supposedly going to be the rumored spot anyway, this is much better than what we initially thought.
1: Yeah, I mean, originally, what? DAZN was like $34.99 a month?
0: Yeah. Mm-hmm. Yeah, we're like, oh boy.
1: And if you're comparing it to last year, you're going to cut your season package in half. Last year was about $120 for the entire season with no early bird special. This year with the early bird special, it's down to $59.99. And October 15th is that date.
2: Yes.
1: Which, if I'm looking at the Pacers preseason schedule right now, I believe, let me double check this. I want to say they play the 7th, the 10th, and the 13th.
3: So
1: and the 16th. I just wanted to mention the three dates that are before the 15th. And James, I bring that up because you can do a 7-day free trial.
2: Right.
1: So if I were you and you have skepticism, sign up the morning of October 7th. Go 7-day free trial. Watch three preseason games. That would leave you the morning of October 14th to make a decision or not, and you still have one day with the free trial. I listened to a little bit more on this yesterday. One additional note to add, it does sound like there will be some promotions throughout the season, potentially around Black Friday, potentially around Christmas. I don't know what the details of those are. All I know right now is the early bird special for $59.99. But if for some reason you've got a busy, whatever, first month of the year, or you want to see how good the Pacers are, I do think there will be some points during the season for a little bit of a coupon effect. If you have any other questions, 317-239-1070. Again, Barry Odoman, 15. We'll sprinkle in some Colts conversation as well. Fan Morning Show.
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1: Again, we're trying to educate you on the Pacers announcement today, how to watch their 71 non-nationally televised games. I do think the biggest gripe is probably, you know, boom, I've got parents, I've got elderly people, you know, internet access maybe is not something that A, they either have, or B, they know what they're doing there. You know, how do you watch over the air? It does sound like there will be some games over the air. That was not in today's announcement that is to be announced. They will have some, but I think that's probably the one real, I guess, gripe that you could have. So we'll continue to keep you updated on that. DAZN, D-A-Z-N, the early bird special by October 15th, $59.99. That will be how you watch 71 of the 82 Pacer games this season. Barry Odom in 10. James, what did you think of day one, Colts-Falcons yesterday?
2: I thought the Colts offense kind of struggled to run the ball. JT got blown up in the backfield a couple of times. And to be clear, when I say blown up, not actually hit or taken to the ground, but just run stuffed. So not a lot of success there. But the passing offense did look pretty good, which I thought was kind of ironic for the same day that Keenan Allen gets officially announced as a member of the Colts. You go out there and your passing offense finally looks a little competent as opposed to what we saw against each other earlier this week and also even last week when it came to the joint practice with the Patriots.
1: Yeah, I thought it was a really nice performance from Daniel Jones and company. Obviously, the stat line itself kind of speaks for itself. The fact that he was, what, 14 or 15 of 15 or 14, and he's perfect. He didn't have a single incompletion, but you factor in Tyler Warren exited early with that groin injury, you know, still no Alec Pierce. That kind of adds to it. For the most part, nothing too crazy down the field. He did have a really nice throw to Josh Downs late in practice there. Conversely, I thought the Falcons offense was terrible. I thought Tua really struggled. Latu had a sack of him early. AJ Hulsey, a tackle for loss. Justin Wally, a pick six late in practice. And just in general, several times when I would look over there, Tua's holding on to the ball, holding on to the ball. Balls are falling incomplete. He lived on the checkdown. I mean, lived on the checkdown. Drake London had one really nice catch down the field over Wally. Wally had it pretty tightly contested, but Drake London made a really nice play. That was it. So I thought a good day for the Colts. I thought a really good day for them. Honestly, the Warren injury would be the only thing. So 3.5 weeks away from the start of the season, you know, anything soft tissue related, you would hope that, you know, he could get back here within whatever that time period to ramp things up. And the Alec Pierce update. That was a little Unchained Steichen like yesterday, James.
2: Yes, Shane was pretty complimentary of the progress that Alec Pierce has made. And I will read you his direct quote so you know exactly what he said. Alec's in a great spot right now. He's doing really good. I watched him work out Tuesday in the indoor practice facility. He's moving around really good, so hopefully we'll have him back sooner than later. That is more than Shane ever says about injuries. And honestly, I think him saying that Alec is close to being back holds more weight than when others say within the franchise.
1: Yeah, I think that is good news. So Tuesday, I think, is now the next date. We're kind of circling here. The thought is nothing for Pierce today, but Tuesday when they get back to their own facility, you know, will he be out there? Again, that would leave 3 full weeks for him to get ready. Still no Tre'Davious Ward, and the kicker competition continues to unfold in the manner we've seen in Westfield. Blake Groupie makes kicks, and Spencer Schrader misses them to the left. That's about as simple as I can describe it. Groupie 5 for 5 yesterday, Schrader 3 for 4, the one miss again to the left. Actually, 3 for 4 raised his percentage.
2: Yeah, good point.
1: That's how bad he's been in Westfield.
2: But like I told you earlier this week, Kevin, I just think that the gap is too significant for Schrader to really make up any ground unless he's perfect himself over the last couple of weeks before the season. But at this point, I think this is Groupie's job to lose, and he is not giving it up.
1: The thought with Keenan Allen is individual drills for him today. So if you're going out there, 3 o'clock start time, Keenan Allen in some individual drills. James Boyd has put the jacket on. No sign of any IU paraphernalia. Probably smart.
2: Barry, I'm professional. I always keep extra clothes in the car.
1: Barry Odom, Purdue head football coach, next.
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3: 2 weeks from tomorrow. Well, Friday night action. To greet Barry Odom and the Boilers. It is a September with Wake Forest and Notre Dame on the schedule. And I believe Mother Nature sent them inside last night for a competitive practice. Let's head to the hotline right now. You see him on Zoom. He's the head coach of the Purdue Boilermakers. He is Barry Odom. Coach, thank you for the time. How was last night's work for you?
6: Yeah, good morning. Hope you guys are doing great. Thanks for having me on. Really good work. I would, you know, the volume of reps that we got in the last, you know, three consecutive days, really, I think, tested our team in a lot of ways. You know, just not only physically, but the mental focus that we had it structured on going into, now 2 weeks out from the game of what we wanted to hit. And I thought last night was our best practice, in really all three phases. And we did some normal down things, good on good. And then a lot of situations, from red zone work to third downs to an overtime period. And, just trying to get the guys in every situation that possibly could come up here in 2 weeks, and get them game ready. And they're responding in a great way and excited about, every time we take either the meeting room or on the field. We're getting better in every area, and it's been a lot of fun to coach the guys here this fall camp.
4: Again, that is the voice of Barry Odom, the coach of the Purdue Boilermakers. Thanks for joining us, Coach. One question, and of course it always starts with this guy, the quarterback, Ryan Brown. What have you seen from him this offseason that gives you confidence that he can build on what he had last year?
6: Yeah, I think number one, maturity. I think self-confidence and belief in, not only his physical skill set on how he's improved that, but the mental side of the game, completely different player as far as seeing the field, making decisions. And that comes with experience and a lot of times in that position. And then also surrounding him with, impact players and giving him a little more time with the upgrades that we made on the offensive line and the development of the guys in the locker room at those spots. And then being able to run the football, that has become something that we've got to be able to hang our hat on. It's going to make the quarterback play even better when we can run the ball. And that's going to open up some things in the pass game for him. So I think he understands that the game has slowed down a lot for him. And he's making really, really smart plays. And sometimes it's not the completion. Sometimes it's throw the ball away and live to play another down. So I'm excited about his maturity and what he's done and really looking into, I think just like our team, he had his best practice last night. And I think, you know, today we'll have a day full of meetings and in the weight room and some walkthroughs, and then tomorrow another practice, and Saturday we'll scrimmage, and we're trending in the right direction at the right time.
3: One more on Ryan Brown, Coach, and again, that's Barry Odom with us here as Purdue and Indiana State 2 weeks from tomorrow. It sounds like it might maybe started with your relationship with the Manning family, but I know he's had some interactions with Peyton here this offseason. I even think Peyton was up on campus at one point. Where did that, I guess, start for you, and what has that, you think, done for Ryan Brown?
6: Well, I think, you know, you look at the quarterback position, and it all starts with the cradle of quarterbacks at Purdue. Every single guy that played quarterback here that we've had a chance to reach out to, they've poured into our players. And, you know, Drew Brees has been phenomenal on every time he's on campus. He comes back and pours into our guys. He has Zoomed with them. He's phone called, visited in person. Kyle Orton did a great job on meeting with our guys for about an hour this summer. And you know, there's some X's and O's talk with that, but more than anything, it's the leadership of what that spot needs to look like. Peyton was here on campus. His son was in a position of going on and seeing different campuses. So Peyton came with him during that trip. And I've known the Manning family for a number of years. A relationship with Archie and then Peyton. So it's kind of built in. But then also, you know, Ryan was invited to the Manning Passing Academy, which has become, you know, I think they've done it for now for 30 years. And one of the greatest opportunities for a quarterback to go visit that, because you got other high level college quarterbacks there as, you know, mentors of the camp. And, then, you know, the thousands of kids that have been through that camp, they always benefit from it. And it's the skill set side of it, certainly, but also the ability to

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3: In the locker room, in the weight room, in the walkthroughs, and then his production on the field. There's times that you look and you would describe him as the heart and soul of our team. You know exactly what you're going to get every single day from Charles. And his competitive spirit is infectious. And we need him to have a great year. And I know he will. He puts a lot of ownership and pressure on himself. He's going to rise to the occasion, and we're certainly excited about the progress he makes. And then defensively, the defensive staff led by our coordinator Kevin Kane, they've really put together. They've got the guys in the right spots. They're playing fast right now. We're playing physical up front, which is good to see. And I think overall branding of that, we're talking about all the time in the program defensively on attacking and in that style. And there's a number of variations of how you play defense with, odd front or an even structure. And, he's been able to bring a very multiple fronts to us, multiple defensive alignments, which will benefit the athletic ability we have on that side. And, the defensive ball, if you know what you're doing and you've prepared the right way and you trust that, then you can go play fast and you can play within yourself and play free. So our guys are moving around, playing well together, playing smart football. And right now we look like a unit that's much improved.
4: Again, Barry Odom, very pleased with how Ryan Brown looked last night. Purdue just 2 weeks and a day away from Indiana State coming to Ross-Ade. Coach, you've obviously had multiple head coaching stops in your tenure. Today's day and age of college football is probably a little different than previous stops that you've had. I'm curious how much, and I know it varies day to day, but how much do you discuss and or think about the finances of your program on a daily basis?
3: Yeah, I mean, it's always at the forefront of your mind. You have to be very aggressive in that world. That's something that is, it's real, it's here. And has been here, and if you don't address it and get creative with what that looks like, then you have no chance. So I think the number of ideas and thoughts that go into that on a daily basis with the different groups that we have within our organization, I would say we attack it every single day.
4: I saw 247 Sports listed out the Big Ten teams and where they think the rosters are from a numerical value. And I want to say like seven of the Big Ten teams are over 30 million. You guys were one of three Big Ten teams under 20. Do you feel like that's accurate? And then do you feel like you have enough financially to compete within the Big Ten?
3: Yeah, I don't know the accuracy of that exact numbers that you're speaking of. I know that we're all, I'm thankful for our rev share amount on what Purdue has done. You always got to find ways to increase that number. And you look at how rosters are built and then you look at how they're retained. And that's going to be such a huge part for us because of what we feel like the team that we have is the retention side. So we're always in the world of what that looks like, you're striving for more. And we've got to continue to find ways to generate that for Purdue. And certainly I'll do anything I can to help us out in that way.
5: Again, that's the voice of Coach Barry Odom. He coaches the Purdue Boilermakers. Kind enough to join us here on the Fan Morning Show. One more kind of on the NIL front. How do you balance, okay, the price point might be here, but the character is this. Like, how do you balance the two things when you want to build a roster and obviously be competitive, but you also want to find the right guys that

0: it makes sense and they can mesh together.
1: Yeah, you've got to, you know, the number of new players every single year, you've got to find, in my opinion, you got to find the right fit, and that they need to be in a position that, number one, they can help us upgrade our roster. They can do things that will fit at Purdue University. We're still, as our assistant coaches, our personnel department, general manager, recruiting department, it's still relationship driven. And the more that we can get to know players and their families, that has trended for us to be a very positive. The further back in a relationship that we can go, they're going to have success when they come here. They're going to be coached, and we'll make them the best player they can be. If they haven't graduated, I want to make sure they graduate from Purdue, which is a huge selling point for us. And then they need to be impact players that can play in the Big Ten. And if they don't hit those things and it's not a fit, then we need to find the right fit. There are thousands of really good football players out there. And also, you've got to have things that you believe in for your program and our staff, of all the people involved that have a hand in that. They continue to do a really good job for us.
0: Coach, how have you had to maybe evolve when it comes to the world you're in now? Because as Kevin mentioned, it probably looks a little different than it was even 5 years ago. And what gives you the belief that in this new landscape, you can turn things around with Purdue?
1: Yeah, I think you're always evolving. If you don't, you have no chance. That's in any line of work. That's in anything that you're doing. In my belief that the growth component of what that looks like, you better surround yourself with people that are really good, and you better find answers. We're in a problem solving business, and it has in the last 24 months, it's changed more. The landscape has changed more than the last 30 years combined, in my opinion. So I very open-minded, trying to be in a position to learn as much as we can about it, and being select, direct, and aggressive in those ways to build your roster. So obviously, I think we all have changed a great deal in the last couple of years on what we once knew what it was. So I've got a strong belief in Purdue University, got a strong belief in the people that are here, and I have very strong conviction that we're going to be in a position that on a fast track to win consecutively and in a sustained program that's chasing championships.
2: Coach, last one, and thank you for the time. Over the last year plus, I guess, how much have you looked at what Indiana has done and said, that's a blueprint we need to explore, versus how much have you looked at it and thought to yourself, I'm so sick and tired of hearing about that and having to answer questions about what Indiana has done and how that applies to us?
1: Well, I think it's real. The reality, respect to what they've accomplished, and they've done a tremendous job in that program on building it in the way that they have, and then executing and playing at a high level. They have done such a job for college sport. Now you look at it, it stares you right in the face, wherever you are in the country. But when you're 90 miles away from it, and obviously it's your built-in, your rivalry game, there's not a day that goes by that it's not brought up to me, or I haven't brought it up to myself on what that looks like. So every program is different on how they go about it. I don't need to have a lot of opinions on how they did it. I do know this. I've got a lot of respect for the way that they've played, because they've put together and coached with elite coaching and great players. Everybody right now in college football is chasing them because they did last year.
2: Coming up 2 weeks from tomorrow, the Trees will make the trek up from Terre Haute to take on Barry Odom. Again, year two for him. Wake Forest, UCLA, Notre Dame also of note there in the first month of the season. Coach, glad to hear last night went well for you, especially quarterback-wise. Thanks for making time for us. Enjoy the quieter day, and good luck at the scrimmage on Saturday.
1: All right, guys. Have a great day.
2: Barry Odom right there, year two for the Boilers. Again, the unique thing about that non-conference, Wake, Notre Dame, sandwiched around that road trip to UCLA. I mean, that's a late one.
0: Yeah.
2: And UCLA, new coach, you know, when you start to count wins, possibilities, I get it's away from home, but Wake Forest and UCLA right there early on.
0: That's
2: when
0: you need.
2: One and maybe even two.
0: Yeah.
2: If you're going to sniff whatever, a handful, potentially a bowl game, which I know is probably far fetched for a lot of Purdue fans right now.
0: Yeah, for sure. But it was good to hear from Barry Odom. And I think it's always fascinating to hear from coaches who kind of came into the coaching world before things changed to this degree. And now I'm always curious too, Kevin, like he's in year two. I'm not saying he's like on the hot seat or anything, but what's the level of patience and has it dwindled at all because of the era we're in and because of how quickly in theory you can flip a program? Of course, IU is like the ultimate flip of everything. I mean, I watch a lot of HGTV with my mom and I live back at home and she would love to see houses flip from nothing to something. And that's what IU has done. But even like
2: with that Kurt Cignetti recliner still in
0: exactly,
2: his house, right?
0: Exactly. But even selfishly, like my alma mater, Illinois, they went from being a really bad program, quite frankly, to being respectable, winning 8 to 9 games on an annual basis. And so is that something that Purdue is capable of? And if you aren't able to get there sooner rather than later, then what happens for everybody involved?
2: Yeah, one thing to add to, by no means do I think Barry Odom is on any sort of hot seat, but
0: anytime
2: you bring in a new athletic director, I wasn't born yesterday.
0: Yeah.
2: You know, new people are now in charge, and I guess it's a new president as well. So, you know, that stuff can't be, you know, totally ignored. So, yeah, we'll see how things look here coming up a week or 2 weeks from Friday. Mark, before we get to the morning checkdown, what do you think has been the most popular question you've seen from Pacers fans today? Again, for those that missed it, 8 o'clock this morning, announcement on how to view their 71 non-primetime games. I know the text line has been pretty busy.
3: I think the most pressing question is just, is this finally going to be at least a long-term answer as far as the streaming service? Are we going to be playing this song and dance next season? I think people are just kind of sick of bouncing around from streaming service to streaming service. Give us some sustainability. And I think the other popular response has been, oh, it's actually cheaper than I thought it was going to be. Well, they would prefer it to be on linear TV for free. The $60 price point for the early risers, not as bad as what initially was thought.
2: So let's go to both those. It's a 5-year deal with DAZN. This is DAZN. Think of it as an app streaming service. That's how you're going to have to view it. Very similar, honestly, to how you viewed it the past couple of years, via an app, via a streaming service. Not, doesn't sound like it'd be picked up by Xfinity or Spectrum or YouTube TV or anything like that. But to Mark's point, it's a 5-year deal, and I believe there is an out in that if it doesn't go well for whatever reason. To Mark's point about the money, $59.99, that is the early bird special. October 15th is the deadline. So you can watch 3 preseason games on a free 7-day trial before you commit to that, before the October 15th deadline. If you don't hit that, you're looking at about $120 for the entire season, which is the price point in recent years without the early bird special. We didn't have the early bird special, James, in prior years.
0: No, that wasn't even an option.
2: So I do think that is much better of an upgrade. I fully understand it's still a notable amount of money, and hell, it's a budget item for some people now.
0: Yeah, for sure.
2: Moving forward, but it is a better price point than what we've had in recent years. And that $59.99, James, 1 IP address, 2 streams
0: right
2: for those looking to share.
0: Right. And if you would want to have 2 IP addresses, you'd have to go up to the ultimate plan, which is $80 until October 15th. And so I do think that this early bird special is really early. I know in the past when it comes to some of these promotions, and it doesn't even have to be for streaming, for anything, the early bird special can be like kind of pressurized where it's like you got to make a decision in, you know, 7 days or else. You have plenty of time now and even leading into the preseason for the Pacers to test it out. You get a 7-day free trial as well to kind of play around with it. And then you can decide ultimately if you want to move forward with the early bird special. But yeah, I would just say if you are a diehard Pacers fan and you know you're going to pay to watch these games, do so now and save yourself some money.
2: Home territory, there is a zip code link on the Pacers website. There's a frequently asked questions section there. You can literally put in your zip code to make sure you're in the Pacers home territory. I believe the states are Illinois, Iowa, Kentucky, Missouri, I think But again, there's a zip code checker in there. If not, if you don't fall in that zip code, if for those listening to us in Tennessee or Florida or out west, NBA League Pass is going to be the route that you have to go with that. So if you have any other questions, again, text us 317-239-1070. Tag us on Twitter. We'll try to answer anything lingering on that front. Mark Dykton, check it out.
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2: Am I seeing this right? Scottie Scheffler's got more wins on the PGA Tour in the last 3 years than the Tennessee Titans do.
0: Boy, that's pretty bad. Also more than the Cardinals.
2: Gosh, imagine like thinking about that in the ESPN stats department.
0: Yeah, you know it's bad when you start looking up like weird ways to say how bad some team has been or how great some individual has been.
2: Well, watching the Atlanta Falcons, I wouldn't predict too many wins for them after yesterday's practice. I thought Tua was terrible. I thought their starting offense wasn't very good in general. The Colts, I thought, created some of that disruption, to be fair. Latu had a sack. A.J. Halsey, a tackle for loss. Justin Wally, a pick six. James, I know your eyes were a little bit more Colts offense-related, and you liked what you saw passing game-wise?
0: Yes. 15 of 15 unofficially for Daniel Jones. The ball did not hit the ground at all. He had a long touchdown pass to Josh Downs in the team periods and another long pass that, in fairness to the Falcons' defense, one of their safeties basically told Josh Downs, if this were in practice, you would have been decapitated here on this field. So, you know, there's always context to add, but overall, the offense did look good, and we should see a new face out there in Keenan Allen, not in the team drills, but some individual work planned for him today as he gets acclimated with his new team and his old offensive coordinator, Shane Steichen.
2: If you missed the injury situations to Tyler Warren and Alec Pierce, we'll provide those for you coming up here on the other side. 8 o'clock tip tonight down in Dallas. It is Fever and Wings. 3.5-point favorite, the Fever in this one. Good news for Kelsey Mitchell. Listed as probable, is listed with illness, but still probable is a strong indicator she will play after she had to sit out the fourth quarter the other night due to overheating, according to Stephanie White. But James, usually when these two teams get together, it's a pretty high-scoring affair.
0: Yeah, it was great theater last Friday when Caitlin and Paige Beckers went at it, basically played a full court one-on-one in that third quarter. So the Wings are shorthanded. They will be without, again, AZ Fudd, the number one pick from this year. She's out for the rest of the season due to a right knee injury. But the Fever can only play who are in front of them. And at the same time, they're chasing something. They're trying to get to that number two seed. And they've won five straight, trying to go for six.
2: What else we got? Major League Baseball, Mark, your Cubs back to reality?
3: Yeah, back to reality. You lost a game. I wouldn't say back to reality.
2: I don't know. Shut out and how many hits?
0: Ooh, there might be some fighting going on in this studio. Cut the cameras.
3: Yeah, I'm about to turn them off. Reality.
2: I'm just glad James zipped up his jacket for Barry Odom.
0: Yeah, I started to unzip it right after he got off, but I was like, I don't want it to seem like the stream has lagged and he sees me like kind of unzipping.
2: Thank you to Barry Odom for joining us. Indianapolis Indians 3-1 winners. Yesterday, IndyCar in the nation's capital. Again, a lot of attention around this race, the Freedom 250. You literally have the start-finish line right outside the U.S. Capitol, pit lane on Pennsylvania Ave. I mean, it is quite the ordeal coming up here on Sunday. 1 o'clock, the green flag for this one. High school football coming up tomorrow night. Boy, Mother Nature looking good. We need it, certainly. After last week, some games of note. Warren at Center Grove, Brownsburg at LN, Perry at Beech Grove, Tech at Noblesville, Lutheran at Attucks, Cathedral Ben Davis, Franklin and Southport, Zionsville and Pike. We'll get you set for it all coming up tomorrow. That 4A game, Bishop Dwenger and Ron Colley, rematch of a great state final game last year. Mr. Mendoza tonight, 8 o'clock. Is he starting, Mark? Are they starting Kirk Cousins
3: know.
2: Again, or is...
3: I don't know, but he's very excited about joint practices the other day.
2: Oh, his interviews have been, you know, the same Mendoza that we all know full well.
3: I keep wondering, like, when he gets that welcome to the NFL moment, is that going to change his persona at all? Or is he going to still be like, I'm just so happy I got hit right now. It was such a fun time.
2: No, boy, if he ever cracks, if he ever turns into Bryson DeChambeau, then we're just done with
5: society as a whole.
3: That seems like two very different sides of the coin right there. I don't know if one hit would change him that way.
5: Care to fill in our audience about Bryson's antics yesterday up in Westwood?
3: Well, he's at the driving range or something, and he was calling the media the mafia or something like that because he was having some issues or something.
5: Good Lord.
3: Yeah.
5: He kicked somebody out, right?
3: Yeah, booted him.
5: But this person was standing behind the media ropes and filming Bryson. James, have you ever filmed the Colts practice?
0: Yeah, I couldn't imagine getting thrown out for something like that.
5: Again, I think my angst with Bryson DeChambeau I've expressed over the years, yesterday's actions speak to more of who he is than the fun YouTube-y Bryson DeChambeau.
3: I know it broke your heart seeing that.
5: It did. It did. Yeah.
3: He really has such high standards for him.
2: Really, I was stunned. I was shocked. Yeah. Shocked that he's a cheater that we saw at the British Open as well. What else we got here? Jaden Higgins tore his ACL yesterday. James, for those that don't know, that is a Texans wideout. That's a notable player for their offense. So when you see Tyler Warren leave with a groin injury, that's much better than what the Texans are dealing with right now.
0: Yeah, just hope that it's not too serious for Tyler Warren, but he didn't look like he was too alarmed. Not that he ever shows emotion. He's very even keel, but even the coaching staff and everyone around him seem to be alerted, but not terrified of the possibilities of him missing a bunch of time. Just shut him down for a while. He's proven enough. He's done enough throughout the preseason, and then just get him healthy for week one.
2: Much more on Tyler Warren and Alec Pierce's injury situations, and also we'll answer some questions. The Pacers have announced how we can watch their 71 non-nationally televised games this season. You can ask them. We'll try to answer them as best we can. We'll do that coming up on the other side.
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6: Well, decreasing clouds today with only a stray shower chance at times. Highs will rise near 81 degrees. Skies become mostly clear overnight with a chance for patchy fog and a low near 65. I'm Fox 59 meteorologist Amber Hardwick for The Fan.
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1: You know, I think the biggest gripe, guys, I've seen today, and again, the Pacers announcing 71 locally televised games this season will air on DAZN, the streaming service app. $59.99, that's your early bird special. So $60 to watch the Pacers this season. That's pretty much what you're looking at to simplify it the most. There are several NBA teams, guys, in similar market sizes that have found an over-the-air local channel to air their games.
2: Yeah.
1: Now, the Pacers would say, well, we don't have that available to us here in this market. I'll be honest, I'm a little uneducated to the fact of, like, I don't know, could Wish TV do that? You know, you have, like, a WTHR, for example, that's your NBC affiliate. The Pacers have been partners with them airing some games before. I would assume NBC National would say, hey, you can't preempt our nightly shows 71 times during the year. Like, I was looking at the Bucks, for example, during the break. They have the channel MY24. Again, I don't think, like, that's their NBC affiliate, but they found that. You know, I saw the Hornets.
3: It's their version of MeTV, basically.
1: Oh, okay. That makes sense. I saw the Hornets have done this. I believe the Magic fall into this boat as well. So that's where you get into two things, guys. I think it's a little bit of ownership.
2: Yeah, if the ownership really wanted to make this free and accessible, they really could.
1: That, and then again, a little bit of what's available to you in your market.
2: Yes.
1: Which I assume Wish TV would qualify as that. Like, I don't think that, you know, whatever. Isn't that kind of CW's type stuff on Wish TV? So I do think that is your one, you know, pretty legitimate, fair gripe discussion point. But, you know, there are a handful of teams, it sounds like, that are going with DAZN, and the Pacers are one of them, and I'm sure the rights fee from DAZN is a pretty healthy penny for the Simons.
2: Yeah, absolutely. And so I get it. I get the frustration, but I also just wanted to, and we wanted to bring you all the latest information, try to answer some of your questions, and let you all make your own decision going forward. The good thing about it is, if you're really wanting to hold out and not have to pay the money, hey, look, if you can survive and get to the playoffs, which the Pacers should be back into this year with the healthy Halliburton and company, you ain't got to worry about it then, because playoff teams get on TV quite often.
1: Alec Pierce, the update there, it seemed to be, I would say, fairly promising and a bit different from Shane Steichen. Shane usually doesn't get into too much of the weeds with it here. I get he's been asked about Pierce quite a lot. But James, yesterday he said, watch Pierce work out in the indoor facility on Tuesday. Thought he was moving around really well, and he expects his return to be soon. Now, okay, what does soon mean? They practice today. The expectation is Pierce won't practice. They play Saturday, and then I believe their next on-field session will be Tuesday. So is that where we're circling? Is that the new date on the calendar for Alec Pierce?
2: Yeah, that's kind of what I would think in my mind, but at the same time, I just don't want to get ahead of myself. When it comes to Alec Pierce, I'll probably just believe it when I see it. When it comes to how good he looks and all these things that are kind of second or third party, our eyes will tell us everything we need to know when we see him back out on the field. And to Shane's point, hopefully that's sooner rather than later, because we're now less than a month away from the season. And I do think from a chemistry standpoint, Kevin, although we won't be able to watch any more full practices after today, it will be good for this team to get their full offense together to kind of figure out, okay, how will this work? And not just in theory or on a clipboard or a chalkboard, whatever. How will this all be able to sustain itself when we have all our pieces together?
1: I need to double check that, what you just said there about us watching practice next week. Someone was saying yesterday, one of the media members, that we do get to watch them next week.
2: Oh, okay. I do need to double check that myself as well. I just assumed when we got through camp, well, maybe that is true because we're not into the regular season, yeah, but
1: I feel like there's been some years we have been able to watch, yeah, okay, like the first couple back at the facility. Now, to be clear, no fans.
2: Right.
1: But yeah, I'm not 100% positive on that. So,
2: oh, hopefully I'm wrong. I would love to watch more, you know, us, Kevin. More information is always better.
1: 100% on that. A couple texts here about the Pacers. As you can imagine, this has garnered quite a lot here. Someone notes on the text line, Pacers are going to get the customer data versus just the over-the-air free. That's more valuable for retargeting purposes. Yeah, I that's probably a good point here.
2: Yeah.
1: This one from Chris. $1 a game to watch all 82 games with two IP addresses, 11 national games. Good deal. Sign me up.
2: Yeah, so we've gotten, a lot of opinions that are around the spectrum.
1: Like, this is probably the one that I think sums it up the best. As a Spectrum subscriber who got the Pacers on TV as part of whatever package I have, I'm a little disappointed I have to pay $60 to watch the Pacers on DAZN. At the same time, I feel like $60 to watch all the games is a pretty good deal. Less than the cost of going to one game in person. That's probably the most accurate way to describe it.
2: Yeah. Yeah.
1: I mean, no one is going to be, you know, completely satisfied by any means on this, but that's kind of where we're at.
3: My one thing with, like, and this isn't just DAZN or anything like that, but this whole streaming situation, the one thing with needing, like, specific apps for things is, like, it's completely ruined the whole, like, flipping back and forth to different things and all that. It drives me crazy.
2: Yeah.
3: It's like, there's a Pacers game on, and there's Thursday Night Football, and I want to watch both. It's one's on the phone or one's on a second TV, or I can't do a multi-view situation or back and forth. It's exit this app, open this app.
1: It's a great point.
3: That's the thing that's died inside
2: and it sounds
3: sports fan.
2: So impatient, but like the 90 seconds it takes to go from one app to the other annoys me so much.
1: Well, Mark, and I would add too, not just Thursday Night Football, but we have this overlap with the Pacers every year the first couple months of the season. First off, you could get some overlap with some Fever playoff games. As weird as that sounds.
2: That's a good point, yeah, because of how late the season goes this year.
1: You mentioned Thursday Night Football, but Mark, I also struggle too when we get into Saturday Pacer games in the fall. I mean, there's so much college football on. And like, I want to juggle two or three college football games at night, and now I'm juggling a Pacer game at night too. And obviously the NFL starts to branch into kind of a Saturday, you know, Chris, you know, there's a little bit of a different NFL schedule.
3: Yeah. You get the baseball playoffs too. That's all coming. You're like, good grief.
1: Yeah. So I know that changes for a lot of people's viewing. Maybe once we get to the new year and football starts to quiet down and really it's just kind of college basketball opposite that. But that's, I think, a good point. Boy, man, these Falcons fans are all up in my grill.
3: You were like a town hero.
2: To be
3: now.
2: Clear, I was like, you're like the people's champ. They're putting you up on their shoulders and parading you around town like you're Rocky or something.
1: Right. I know. That's kind of weird.
3: So the Kevin, base, he's our man. He'll tell us how bad Tua is.
2: Yeah, pretty much.
3: Something like that.
1: I don't look at video analytics very often, but I don't think I've ever had a day 12 Colts training camp recap video have 444,000 views.
3: Big yes. time.
2: And to be clear, this is a video of you talking about the practice, not even showing highlights or anything.
1: No, my ugly mug.
2: Woo, we had someone. We grow hair and he's getting a lot of pub today, baby.
1: We had someone on the YouTube chat earlier that said their wife walked in as the husband was watching our YouTube stream and the wife commented, "The guy on the right has a face for radio."
3: Oh.
2: Dang.
3: That's me. Hi.
1: That's me.
3: Yeah.
1: Yeah. Kevin Bowen.
3: Well, I you can be
1: should up. I get heated and be like, well, that means you're taking a shot at Matty Bowen.
2: Well, yeah, I think you. I
1: and
2: think
1: how dare you take a shot at my wife?
2: Well, look, man, you know
3: sound
2: how
3: like
2: I
3: Bryson
2: feel.
3: Right now getting a little heated.
1: Come on,
3: all of a sudden. You get out.
2: I've told you many times the high road has too much traffic.
3: I would say you know all this Atlanta love you're getting, you should at least get like free entry to Magic City or something.
2: Oh,
3: lemon pepper wings
2: now
3: or
2: we're
3: something.
2: Talking.
1: Mark Dykton, I like how your mind thinks.
2: And look, now he's trying to get Maddie to black one of his eyes
1: now,
2: after the show.
1: I will say, Maddie, hope you're not listening to this part because let's just say I maybe have been in the front door of Magic City once, not twice.
3: Well, for the food though,
1: got to experience
3: food.
1: Everything.
3: The food.
1: Lemon pepper.
3: Yeah.
2: Says Lou. What's the next Atlanta trip on the Colts schedule? I got to make the rounds.
1: Oh, I'm a little nervous walking out to Colts camp today.
2: No, I think you're going to be loved.
3: Louder than anybody.
2: Colts fans love you because they're like, you know what? Yeah, the Colts defense dominated. And then the Atlanta Falcons fans are like, you know, make sure you bring us the good news again today, which is basically that Tua is awful.
3: So who do they want for a quarterback then? Do
2: they want
3: Penix. Michael Penix if he's healthy?
1: Yeah, they want
2: Well, they
1: Penix.
2: Want anyone other than Tua, basically, but Penix is the next guy.
1: Mark Cooper Rush is their current backup right now because Penix hasn't been cleared for 11-on-11. And then they got some, I don't even know who their fourth stringer was, but there are Falcons fans in the stands yesterday screaming for him. Josh Strand or something.
2: It was rough, though. I'm not going to lie. The Atlanta offense, when they really went ones-on-ones to end practice, it was very evident that they could not move the ball. And like you said it, the Justin Wally pick six happened so early that everyone was like, well, I guess we can't end practice, you know, 2-2 soon, so run it back. And they still couldn't move the ball.
3: Looks like the Atlanta trip for the Colts might be in 2029. It says AFC South TBD, so you better be hoping for 2028 they kind of line up standing-wise, and the Colts will be heading to Atlanta.
1: I'm reading your guy, James, Josh Kendall, from The Athletic. His first sentence, the first team offense still hasn't clicked. I mean, I guess he's just saying it in a more politically correct way.
2: Well, look, when you live in the market, you probably got to be a little safer with your words.
1: I just thought Tua stunk. I thought he was awful. I thought the Colts won the day. And not just won the end. Because isn't that how you felt about the New England day? The Colts largely lost the practice until the end?
2: Yeah.
1: That was kind of your takeaway from that joint practice?
2: Mm-hmm. That's kind of how I looked at it myself.
1: Well, one area I thought Atlanta's run defense. I did think that.
2: Yeah, they got to JT in a hurry a couple of times where, I mean, as great as he is, he was not going to shake free of just getting hit 2 yards behind the line of scrimmage.
1: One final time, Fan Morning Show here on what has turned out to be a very busy Thursday.
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6: Hey, it's JMV. Later on this afternoon at 3, Drop Light, Grand Park, Westfield. DeForest Buckner joins us. Fever Wings later on in the evening. You start with me today at 3. Don't miss it.

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1: Wait. How we watch the Pacers games is probably one of the most debatable topics. Like, what charges people up? IU-Purdue rivalry. You know.
2: By the way, am I allowed to unzip this now? Can I strip?
3: Easy now.
1: James wearing an IU t-shirt when we had Barry Odom on earlier. Probably not the best way to go. So
2: he, hey, look, so, man, if you want me to be wearing a Purdue shirt, win some games.
1: So he rocks the jacket there. Yeah, I'm trying to think what else. Notre Dame in a conference, you know, Chris Ballard, you know, all these other charged up topics. How we watch the Pacer games is probably one that would, I would say, ranks very high on the list.
2: Yeah, rightfully so. I think anytime you're talking about a team that people love around here, like this wasn't a team that just got picked up and dropped here in the last few years, or an expansion team, like they've been one of the teams here from the beginning when it comes to NBA expansion and stuff like that way back in the day. So I think that that fires people up, the loyalty, and also the price point. Anytime you talk about money and having to pay more for something that used to be another way, used to be on your local TV, yeah, people have the right to get a little riled up, and I'm kind of with them on that front. I don't think it'll ever go back to how it used to be, but boy, it won't stop me from reminiscing.
3: I think it's also just because sports in general seem to be the thing that is getting, you know, you got to pay out of pocket to view anything. You can't just get NFL Sunday ticket and watch all the games now. You need Peacock. You need Amazon Prime.
2: Yeah.
3: You need Paramount. You need Netflix. You want to watch the NBA? Sorry, they're on Prime Video.
2: And look,
3: we talk about every college basketball season. Purdue and IU, you need like 9 streaming services at times to find games.
1: Yeah,
3: it's getting to a point where people are like, I'm a sports fan, but enough is enough. Where it's like, can I just watch my teams without paying through the nose every time?
2: I think what Mark said right there at the end makes the most sense. Can I just watch my teams? And so I hear some arguments where it's like, it costs X amount of dollars to watch every single NFL game. Well, yeah, back in the day, that wasn't even possible. So I'm sorry if it costs you a ton of money to watch every single NFL game in any part of the country, anywhere. I still think it should not be as high as it is, to be clear. But that part, I'm not as riled up about. What makes me a little upset is what Mark said, watching the local teams. That shouldn't be as difficult as it is at times.
1: I mean, honestly, consuming us is probably one of the last things that's free. Right?
2: Oh, that's a good point I hadn't thought about. Yeah. Yeah, that's probably why I feel the way I do.
3: Like, not after you receive the key to the city to Atlanta later today.
1: Like, James, I don't know if you were in last week when we were talking about this, but, you know, if I wanted to, or I probably should be a little bit more of an advocate of, like, yes, subscriptions for everything. Maybe that would help us out, make more money. Can you imagine if you said, hey, to listen to the radio, it's going to cost $5 a year. Would people do that? $5 a year. James, you have a free Twitter account.
2: Yeah.
1: Can you imagine if you said to people, or if somehow, you have $1 to follow James Boyd for the whole year? How many followers you got?
2: I got about 30,000, and I would imagine the number would drop. That's like me. That's honestly kind of how Elon has made the platform now, where it's like, would you pay for the ability to tweet longer or to have longer video? And
1: right.
2: I'm just like, no.
1: Well, there's some accounts, I think, on Instagram, too, where you have like exclusive content to some people. So like,
2: Mark, don't click on that, by the way.
1: Yeah, definitely don't click.
2: Please.
3: Shoot. I mean, you said that 10 seconds earlier.
1: You know, it's like almost inevitable that I feel like we get there at some point. You know, for us, it's free terrestrial radio. It's free on YouTube. It's free via an app. It's like, when does it's infiltrated newspapers. It's infiltrated TV at a very significant level, I would argue, with TV. What's next? And that's a different topic that I frankly don't even want to get into, but I'd be lying to you if I haven't thought about it. This from Dan. If the Pacers expect me to watch my local team, which I have never done, they better get their. Am I allowed to say the not butt, but
3: ass?
1: Yeah.
3: Go ahead.
1: This from Dan. If the Pacers expect me to pay to watch my local team, which I have never done, they better get their asses, I can say that plurally too,
3: sure,
1: into the luxury tax and keep their mouths shut about it. Simon family's worth $16 to $17 billion. We're a small market with insanely wealthy owners.
2: And to that I say, how could I disagree?
1: Guaranteed cash from DAZN, right?
2: Yeah, I get that. But if you're the common man or woman and you're saying, I don't want to pay more when this billionaire family could just pay more to help us, the fan, the consumer, yeah, I have no gripe with that because they're probably right.
1: Which, again, when you start to compare that there are some other similar market NBA teams that have found a way to go over the air.
2: Yep.
1: I think that's the gripe that, and again, maybe some of that's just a more of a local indie thing. Maybe we don't have enough options. I mean, is Wish TV the only option? Honestly, Jake could probably speak to it a little bit better. And I'm sure Jake will get into it from 10 to 1. How's the State Fair?
4: Awesome. State Fair is always awesome.
1: Mark, you got him on. Mark's in there.
3: He's on. He's on.
1: Not even paying attention.
3: He's on. Go ahead.
4: He's on mic too. State Fair was better than Mark Dykton. It was consistent. It was awesome. Everybody loved it.
2: Jeez.
4: It was reliable. You knew what you're getting into.
2: Better than Mark Dykton?
4: Delivers every time you go.
3: I'm not disagreeing with anything.
4: So, yes,
3: saying.
4: That is slightly different. I don't have headsets on, Mark, so I can't hear what you're saying.
3: Well, get your act together. Get your life in order.
4: You like. I love the fair. Great being out there yesterday for horse racing and just being able to soak it all in and then doing the dairy bar. It was a great day.
1: Are you taking a knee?
4: I'm trying to plug my phone in.
2: No, I thought he was going to ask you to have his hand in marriage.
1: Well, I thought he was gathering us around for a huddle, for an end of show huddle.
2: Oh, I thought you were going to tell him you don't believe in polygamy.
3: Station prayer real quick.
1: Station prayer. Jake's got you covered 10 to 1. Tony East, right, will join?
4: That is correct. We have Adam Rittenberg going to join us. We'll talk a little college football as well. We'll get into the Colts. So we kind of have a, what do we call it, a potpourri Thursday?
1: Yeah, very nice.
4: A little bit of everything going on. And yes, this TV deal for sure.
1: I'll never forget when I watched Jeopardy for the first time and potpourri popped up as a category, and I was like the first time I felt like I learned a really smart word. You know, the next day at school, I'm like using it like 7 times during the day.
4: I used to work at a floral craft store and figured I'd just own the whole category. Knew everything about it.
1: That's Jake Query. I'm Kevin Bowe with James Boyd. We'll be up. Final day from Westfield, 3 o'clock today. We'll have your coverage coming up on a Football Friday tomorrow.
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4: Eddie, I made an executive decision on my way in today. Okay? Couple of things here. And they tie in. Number one, the new Pacers television contract, and I say television in air quotes because so much of it you're not necessarily watching on television, but it is in fact a new era. It's not even a new era. I mean, it's been here for a while, but I recall, and I'm going to guess it was 2017. That's strictly a guess. But I'm going to guess around 2017 is when Twitter, as it was then known, had a, and I still remember who it was, a Buffalo Bills versus New York Jets game live on Twitter. It was a Thursday night football matchup, and it was aired live on Twitter. And I was flying to Sonoma, California, for an IndyCar event. And I got on the plane and I got the Wi-Fi for my flight. And it kind of came in and out. But nonetheless, I was able to watch the majority of that game on Twitter. Not on the little TV that was sitting in front of me, you know, via satellite, but rather on social media streamed off of the World Wide Web. And that was, it wasn't like it was groundbreaking because, you know, you could see that that's where things were headed. And certainly by then, seeing video on social media was not unusual. But you knew then that was the beginning. And I recall thinking that at that time, there were sports entities that should have immediately gone to Amazon. Because Amazon Prime, if you had a membership to that, included their own app that had TV like options and shows and movies. And I thought, you know, Amazon's got more money than there is known demand. Somebody should partner with Amazon and be known as the, you know, have Amazon sponsorship, the Amazon NASCAR series or the Amazon IndyCar series or the Amazon NBA, whatever it might be. And then say to Amazon, we will let you be Like, we will let you treat us like the guinea pig of getting yourselves into live sports programming. Because you knew that's where it was all headed. And the first, do you remember, was it Jake Paul and Mike Tyson that was streamed on Netflix Live? And people were super upset because it kept buffering and people were like, they better get it figured out. These were all test balloons. And here we are. Television sports being viewed by almost a pay-per-game or pay-for-package access is that this is the new norm. And the only problem with it is when you, it kind of was like the joke was on all of us, because as you cut the cord, I remember back again 10 years ago when NFL ratings started to drop. And there was so much, there were a lot of politics involved with the NFL for a while there. And the big talking point was the NFL television ratings are plummeting because people are tired of the politics and the players aren't standing for the flag. And I'm not saying that those were not issues that people didn't have legitimate concern about. But a big part of why television numbers were dropping for the NFL is because people were cutting the cord. They were getting away from watching television that was in a measurable stick and watching it then on a way that we had not yet figured out how to exactly tabulate how many people were watching. And that seemed the anomaly then. And now we are in a world where everything that you want to watch is on a different format that you are paying for. So it's very easy to sit here and get frustrated and upset with the Pacers for their new package that was announced today with DAZN, D-A-Z-N, by the way, is the name of the app. Except for that the reality is you're already paying, and I'm not saying that this makes them right, but we have become conditioned now that this is just part of our, I'm not saying this is fact. I'm saying we have been conditioned into believing

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3: Let me hear for, we could, I could speak in here and say things like, you know, IP address and whatever else. Okay. Easiest way to say it. When you want to watch Pacer games this upcoming season, and I know everybody right now is going to say, I'm not paying it. And I get it. I'm tapped out. I'm tired of this with these teams. I'm not doing it. I get it. But if all of a sudden the Pacers get out and Halliburton's playing the way we think, and they're off to a roaring start, and it appears as though they are almost unquestionably going to be a top one, two, or three seed in the East, and it's like, man, they are really clicking. Then all of a sudden people are going to be like, you know, maybe I do want to watch them. Typically, at least as they say it, if you were to get an entire season of Pacer games on DAZN, DAZN is the app, it would cost you $120. Now, that means you're allowed to watch it on two different places. Basically, one account. What's that?
4: Devices, not places.
3: Let me continue. You can watch it. When I say places, I mean if you want to watch it sitting there looking at your phone while you're at your mom's house, fine. If you want to watch it on your television at home, fine. You want to watch it on your laptop and your device, your phone, fine. So we'll say devices. But what I'm saying is two different, again, areas where you can watch it. Devices, sure. That would be $120 for the year. But right now, if you do it until October 15th, it's going to cost you $60. What that means, you've got sitting before you a television, a iPad, an iPhone, an Android, whatever it might be. You could pick two of those, and you can say, this A and B, and the device, it doesn't matter if you are in New York City on an airport, you can watch it on that thing. That is $59.99. The other option you could pick is that you can get what's called the Ultimate Season Pass. This would normally be $140, but it is being offered until October 15th for $79.99 for the year. This one, Eddie, you can basically split with somebody else with another place, right?
4: Correct.
3: Because it offers two different home bases, essentially. And then you are allowed to use it on five different areas.
4: Yes, five devices.
3: So you and I could split that and say, okay, we both have it. You have an iPad and your television that are set up. I have my television, my iPad, and my phone that are set up. Now the question with that becomes, and pardon me for sounding like an idiot.
4: Mm-hmm.
3: Let's say that you and I split that. We do the season pass ultimate.
4: Okay.
3: Allowing for five streams under two different home bases.
4: Mm-hmm.
3: Okay?
4: Correct, yes.
3: The Pacers are playing the Timberwolves.
4: Uh-huh.
3: My apologies for having my allergies here. So the Pacers are playing the Timberwolves, and you and I are on a joint account, as is legal and allowed, because you're allowed. Two different home bases, five different devices.
4: Correct.
3: I sit down, I start watching the game. It's midway through the second quarter, and you get off work and you come home. Can you start from the beginning, or because we're on a joint account, do you have to pick up the game where I'm watching it?
4: Don't know. We don't know that part. Yeah, we don't know what it's going to look like from the capability of being able to, you know, go back and rewind. Because I know with Prime, you can do that. You have the ability to go back and either start from the beginning, or Prima will offer you, like,
3: what I'm saying is,

0: But I don't know to answer your question.
1: If you have a shared account, even though the account is shared and the purchasing is shared, do you watch them completely independently of one another?
0: Yes.
1: So you can be watching the Pacers-Timberwolves game live while I am watching last night's Pacers-Bulls game on repeat.
0: Yes.
1: Okay.
0: Because that would be on demand.
1: Correct. But I'm on the account that is linked to you.
0: Yes.
1: But it is separate.
0: I don't know if that would even count
1: towards
0: the device total either.
1: But you get what I'm asking.
0: Yes.
1: You can either. So in other words, what we're saying, here's the easiest way to say it. I can pay for the season to watch on my television at home and an on-the-go version, whether that be my iPad or my phone, whichever one of those I choose. So I have an at-home and an on-the-go option. I can do it that way. Or, so if I'm at Shannon's house because I have it paid for on my television, now I'm at her house and we want to watch the game, I bring my iPad with me and she and I watch my iPad together. Or I can pay additional and have it set up where it's on my television, my iPad, and under the same account, it's under her television and her iPad. The question then becomes, if we are both on a snowy day in our respective residence, do we have to watch the same stream, or can we watch at different periods or different points of the game from one another? That I don't know the answer.
0: We do not know the answer to that yet, no. But in order to do that, you would need the ultimate season pass. That's so that
1: understood.
0: You're on, because you'd be on two different IP addresses,
1: that's what I
0: aka
1: said.
0: Two households. Understood. I know. Yeah. I'm just clarifying.
1: What? So you have the regular, and then you have the ultimate. The ultimate means the more the merrier.
0: Yep, and with the ultimate, you get a multi-view option, a 20% off team store one-time purchase. You can download the games to watch later if you're not connected, you know, to internet or Wi-Fi.
1: Now, and I realize now there are all kinds of different devices you can get. You can get a Fire Stick, you can get a VC box, you can get all these different things. I get all of it. Now, DAZN itself, I looked at it. It is an established, it does kind of sound like, hey, this is an app. I've never heard of it. So is this just some, this is one, as Tony Easton talked about, that has been doing international basketball and a lot of boxing matches and like European broadcasts for quite some time. So they do have experience in live broadcasting. It's not like this is just some thrown together Eddie and Jake app. You know what I mean? But we'll talk about it and whether or not I do think 22 of the games are free. So if you're paying $59.99 for the year, you are basically paying $1 per game. That's what it comes down to. And I totally understand. I totally understand that, Jake, $59.99 for the Pacers season does not sound like a lot until you factor in that I'm paying, and I'm just throwing out numbers here, $10.99 for my Prime, $10.99 for my Apple, $12.99 for my Peacock, $12.99 for my Fox One, $9.99 for my Apple One. I'm just throwing out numbers, but I'm saying it starts to add up, right?
0: Yep.
1: And then you start, if you're like me, you start then looking at it and saying, where can I whittle down some of these? How often am I really watching this network? How often am I really watching this channel? And it starts to add up. And when it starts to add up, then that's where it becomes a tough sell for people. But that's where things stand with that. As for the Colts, you heard him talking about it. Tyler Warren has he's got a boo-boo on his groin, right?
0: An adductor strain.
1: Excuse me?
0: And an adductor strain, yes.
1: Is there a B in that or just A-D?
0: A-D-D-U-C-T-O-R, adductor.
1: Sprain or strain?
0: Strain, S-T-R-A-I-N. Does not sound like it's a long-term thing. Should be back next week. Maybe even today.
1: And it's probably one of those injuries where if this were indeed the, I know there's no more overused phrase than if this was must win, but if this were a game that, if this were a week of the regular season, it probably one of those that you set him out for half a practice and he's fine. But there's no reason at this point. The only reason for Tyler Warren to be out there is you have a new marquee receiver, and by marquee, I mean in terms of his role with what they want to do, in Keenan Allen. And theoretically or seemingly, you would want Keenan Allen to get familiar with, get understanding of, get timing down with being on the field at the same time as Tyler Warren, because Tyler Warren is going to be an epicenter of their offense. Tyler Warren is going to be, I think so much of that offense is going to run through either Tyler Warren is option A or Tyler Warren is decoy A. And then everything just kind of feeds off of that. So in that aspect, you'd rather have him out there than not anyway. But having him miss a practice or two when you are going against an Atlanta and you have the opportunity and the advantage of seeing how defenses feed off of your setups, your looks, your formations, then you would want him out there for that purpose. I think the biggest news right now for the Colts and out of Colts camp, and what's the word that I use more than any other when I talk about assessing things?
0: Camaraderie.
1: That's one. But what's the
0: precedent?
1: Yes. Precedent. Charvarius Ward, Mooney Ward as he's known, his nickname, has had injury history. Now, he had concussion history. Not necessarily back injury history, but concussion history.
0: Do you need like a cough drop or two or something?
1: No, I don't know what it is. It's my... The allergies that I thought I was kind of over it, and then I came in. Did you notice, by the way, in the building, it's like a trombone act in here, walking down the hallway. Did you notice that?
0: No.
1: Yeah, there's several people. I don't know if something's going around or if it is allergies. But right when I start talking, my throat gets dry, and I get this itch, and then that's where the cough comes from. So I apologize. But
0: you need some, like, honey or something to soothe that sore throat.
1: It's not really sore, though. Yeah, that's not sore. It's not sore. It just gets, it's I think it's allergies. But at any rate, Mooney Ward, the precedent would be that he has the concussion history. And the concussion history is such that, and he was very open about this. He was open about it last year. He was open about it this year. And it's a little bit different area. Charvarius Ward, before coming to Indianapolis, tragically lost his daughter. He's been very transparent about that, which is greatly, he doesn't have to be. You know, you have great empathy for that, understanding of that. And that would be for anyone, you know, that is a terrible, tragic loss. And anybody, no matter what walk of life they are in, would be completely excused, and it would be seen as totally understandable if that was enough where they said, I'm not doing this anymore. I'm going to go and worry about me and take care of my family, and I just want to be around the people closest to me. Totally understandable. You add in that he had really bad concussions. And one thing we know about concussions, the brain is an interesting organ because it is essentially the last frontier. It is the not only the most important part of the human body, but it is the one that truthfully we know the least about. And the way that it functions, we know, but the way that it reacts to things, we are still constantly learning. And I am not a neurologist. I fortunately have not had a series of concussions. But one of the things that concussions, at least by limited or, you know, understanding of it all seem to lend themselves towards is a feeling of depression, susceptibility and vulnerability. And later, if the injury is never fully healed, it can lead to like impulsive reaction and decision. Now, none of that, I think, I'm not saying the last part applies here. But if Charvarius Ward, who had contemplation of not playing again, and he told us, I mean, he told me during training camp, his agent, his parent, his mother, his family members, they were all saying, get out. You got your money, get out. But he wanted to, that competitive juice, that being there for his teammates, all of that, he wanted to come back and give this another run. Very admirable. In no way, shape, or form am I implying that the immediacy or the right now relevance of his concussions could impact his decision making in terms of accelerating or clouding his judgment. I don't mean that. But could it be that a lingering back injury, as benign as it might seem, then reminds him of how close he was to walking away to prevent everything else that I just talked about, and then causes him to say, you know what? I guess I never thought about the fact that once I got my head straight, then there are just other areas, and this is never going to go away. And at that point, is he not all in? Totally understandable if that's the case. Now, there is no evidence that Charvarius Ward, who is a very good player, very likable guy, there's no hint or evidence that he is contemplating this being it for his NFL career, except for that he has already said by precedent that he has contemplated whether or not this would be it for his NFL career. And he was that close. He was toeing that line. What happened with Andrew Luck? Andrew Luck had a series of injuries, some his fault, some not. Some his style of play, some not. But Andrew Luck had a series of injuries, and then when it came down to it, he had this weird, quirky, like floating part of his ankle that was extremely painful. And when they said to him, look, you're going to need surgery, at that point he just said, I'm good. I'm good. That can happen. It's understandable that can happen. And I think right now, I have nothing to base it on other than precedent. Precedent from other players and precedent from the confessions of Charvarius Ward. To keep an eye on, because he's a very good player and he's in a very deep position for them, or one that we assume is going to be a very important position for them. But I think it's worth keeping an eye on. Also worth keeping an eye on is the fact that you have right now a college football program that has yet to unveil like the flag announcing itself as the national champion, and yet they're starting to already get overlooked. Not really, but it's a good narrative, right? But are they a little bit disrespected? And who really are the contenders that Indiana must worry about now if they want to stay on top of the throne? Adam Rittenberg is with ESPN, college football writer. I'll ask him exactly that next.
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31: Do you think you're gonna find it?
0: tonight, right? Gene Simmons going to be at the State Fair? I believe that's correct. Hoosier Lottery Free Stage?
1: Whatever you say goes, Jake.
0: I think that's right. Adam Rittenberg is a senior college football writer for ESPN. He is kind enough to join us right now on the Swab Men's 2-1 hotline. And a couple of things to get to, Adam, both from a national standpoint and certainly a local one. I'll begin with the local one first, and thank you for your time. People around here are, upset's maybe the wrong word, but they find it peculiar that Indiana would be the defending national champion, return a lot of their defensive line notably, and their head coach, obviously, and yet they are not ranked preseason, for what that's worth, in the top five. What's the element of Indiana that's missing, not named Fernando Mendoza, that is the big difference perceived from last year to this?
2: Yeah, it's their logo. I mean, that's why people are still unconvinced. I don't vote in those polls. I don't put a lot of stock in them, and I'm convinced this is a team that should be in the top five for what that's worth. It's not really worth much, but should obviously be a team that's viewed as a national championship contender because they've done everything in their power. You can't keep Fernando Mendoza on campus when he's out of eligibility and going to be the number one draft pick. Same with a number of other players they lost. But, you know, all those teams that are ranked ahead of them lost really good players to the NFL draft. Look at who Ohio State lost. Look at who Notre Dame lost at the running back position alone. Georgia, you can go on down the line. So it's just a logo thing. It's that Indiana, in a lot of people's minds, is seen as this great story that's probably going to fade away or at least not be as great as they were last year. And that's possible, right? It's really hard to follow up and win multiple national championships. We saw Georgia do it. I think it's even harder now, given where the talent is distributed and how good the coaching is at some of these programs. But they absolutely have a chance, in my mind, to win a national championship. And you know, you highlighted one of the areas, the defensive line, and this should be one of the best defensive lines in the country. You complement that with an offensive line that, if they can stay healthy, will be one of the best offensive lines in the country. And, you know, they have a schedule that sets up, you know, pretty well for them to make a push here. And I really think that they're a team that belongs in that conversation.
0: Let's talk about the quarterback position. You mentioned Mendoza, you know, obviously moving on, but Josh Hoover is a guy that threw for a ton of yards at TCU. I don't know that he has the mobility of Mendoza and kind of the creativity there, but what is Indiana getting now at the quarterback position?
2: Yeah, I mean, Josh was really productive over his career at TCU and was asked to do a lot, right? I mean, that air raid style offense is kind of a mix of, you know, what Sonny Dykes has done in the past and what Kendall Briles had done, obviously, you know, working with his father and bringing that system there. And so it's a quarterback-centric system. He was asked to throw the ball a lot, had a really good season, I thought, in 2024. You know, last year, again, turnovers were an issue. And so now you come to a different type of team, a team that doesn't need its quarterback to do everything, but certainly is going to need its quarterback to make big plays in big games like Fernando obviously did. And so I think, you know, how he approaches this and I think early on the number of errors he makes and the number of turnovers are going to be highly scrutinized because of what happened last year. But he also has a heck of a running game. He's got a great defense. He's got other areas of his team that he can rely on, and a new offense. That, I mean, the thing that impressed me most about their offense, Jake, last year was the commitment to the run game. Even when things weren't going great, they did not divert from that, regardless of what was happening in the game. And so they rose from being very ordinary as a rushing team in 2024 to a top 15 rushing attack last fall. And I expect them to remain in that mix with who they have on the O-line and some of the backs that they have on this roster. So Josh does not have to do it all, but there will be times where he'll have to deliver, and that's how he's going to be judged this season.
0: You know, when you mention, it's funny, Adam Rittenberg is my guest from ESPN and ESPN.com. When you mention the aspect of, you know, Mendoza can't, you know, he's out of eligibility. We know what that means, but do we? Because we're seeing more here, Adam, of this gray area, right, of like players then filing for eligibility even after jumping into the professional ranks, and now they want to go back. Are we in this situation where it's just like there's constantly water leaking through the dam of what is supposed to be some sort of jurisdiction about this? And how far away are we, if at all, from getting absolute certainty, fail-proof determination of rule of the length of time that one can play college athletics?
2: Yeah, the second question is really hard to answer. I mean, I think we're certainly in a period right now where there's no rule. I mean, we all remember when, you know, the NCAA investigators came on your campus and people were actually afraid. Like, no one's afraid now, because the players have the power, their agents and attorneys have the power, and they're going to find a judge, as was found yesterday in Louisiana, who, and there have been so many of these judges. You know, again, they're you know, the embodiments of what the saying, all politics is local. I mean, they don't have to answer to anyone other than their local jurisdiction. And so why wouldn't they rule in this way, in some cases? Because you're helping LSU or you're helping whatever local program by ruling this way. So it is a really chaotic situation, right? Because you have guys who, you know, certainly someone like Fernando is not going to come back to college. You're the number one overall pick. You just won the national championship. But other guys are getting cut. And cut-down days are happening around the NFL. And, you know, there's no other option for them in some cases if they really want to keep playing football other than to possibly go back to college, because they have the eligibility on their side. So it is a mess. And, you know, whether the bill that was proposed will go through once the congressional sessions resume, it's hard to predict that. It certainly had a better chance before that they went on recess. And if it's not that, you know, these conferences, especially the Big Ten and SEC, are going to have to figure something out, because this is just isn't a sustainable way to operate.
0: When you talk about, Adam, you know, the teams that have the best chance to contend, and I love the fact that you said, like, look, I don't put a lot of stock in preseason rankings. I mean, why should you? More often than not, we end up mocking them by Halloween, right? But if you look at Indiana's schedule, I agree that it's fairly favorable. North Texas, Howard, Western Kentucky, Northwestern, Rutgers, Nebraska, at Nebraska, granted, to open things up, okay? Then you go, and I'm not slighting any of those games, but then you have this interesting stretch. Ohio State, at Michigan, and USC with Minnesota in between, but that's 3 of 4 weeks, followed by at Washington. Is there the chance? I think you could get in with, say, 2 losses with the expanded playoff, but does Indiana run risk of, because their meet is so close to one another, having the misfortune of the losses being too close to one another and not spaced enough out for people to kind of overlook one versus the other loss? Does that make sense what I'm saying?
2: Yeah, it's an interesting way of thinking about it. I think they would get dinged more for, hey, this is the stretch where you have to show us how good you were, and you did it. Or I think when you were outlining those games, I immediately thought of, what if the injuries come then? And what if that 3 or 4 week or 5 week stretch is when you have, you know, key players that are out? Indiana had a few injuries last year and lost some, you know, key guys, you know, for big games, but it wasn't I wouldn't say it was a banged up team last season. And so what if that happens this year? You know, what if Josh gets hurt, or what if, you know, other key guys, you know, Tyreek Tucker, you know, really, really all American level players are out for those big games and you lose them? How are you going to be looked at? Cause you're not going to get any benefit of the doubt for your non-conference. The early portion of the schedule, it really is that part, right? They will not get in my view, as a 3-loss team. So you got to get through that stretch with 0, 1, or 2 losses. And, you know, in some cases, yeah, how you perform against Ohio State is going to really matter. If USC is as good as I think they can be, how you perform against them, you know, the trip to Washington can be a huge one, because that's, I think, it's a team that has a chance of sniffing the outskirts of the playoffs. So yeah, that's really the group that's going to define whether Indiana, you know, does meet these expectations that I think are deserved on them, or if they fall short.
0: Adam, give me however many you'd like. Let's say 4 to 5. The teams that you are under the anticipation that they're going to be the most consistently in the mix, excuse me, and in the conversation for the playoffs, the teams that from beginning to end have the highest likelihood of being able to be elite wire to wire.
2: Yeah, I mean, again, so much of this is schedule-based, right? So, like, Ohio State has one of the most talented rosters, if not the most, in college football, but they have one of the tougher schedules. When you factor in Texas on the road, Indiana on the road, USC on the road, Oregon at home, they've got their rivalry game, obviously, against Michigan. So not a lot of easy weeks for the Buckeyes. You know, Notre Dame should be that team. If Notre Dame isn't in the playoff this year, it's a massive disappointment, you know, given the talent on their team and the schedule that is much easier than, at least on paper, than a lot of these other teams that we're talking about. Notre Dame, Georgia, I think, is a team. Texas is a team. Miami, you know, Miami's got to come to Notre Dame, but I think talent-wise is a bit above everybody they face in the ACC. That always hasn't always translated to wins. And so I think those are the teams that we're talking about. You know, others can get in that conversation. Be fascinated to see what happens at Ole Miss this year. You know, Pete Golding taking over for Lane Kiffin. They have arguably the best backfield combination in the country with Trinidad Chambliss and Kewan Lacy. And then obviously Lane at LSU. How is he going to do this year? So, I look at three teams: Oregon, Notre Dame, and Texas. Feel to me like they're all in for this year.
0: Notre Dame, you know, Notre Dame obviously lost a lot in terms of their ground attack. You know, you're talking about an elite level player that I think is going to be a really good pro. But does Notre Dame still, despite that, does Marcus Freeman say, you know what, if it ain't broke, don't fix it, I'm sticking with the ground game? Does Notre Dame stick with their running game?
2: Well, yeah, Mike Denbrock, their offensive coordinator, I was at practice a couple weeks ago, and he made that clear afterward, that was going to remain their identity even without, you know, two first-round draft picks who aren't on the roster anymore. But I will say this. If Notre Dame wants to, you know, get to the playoff and win the national championship, they're going to need their quarterback to be the reason. That's why Notre Dame hasn't won one in 30 years. I mean, there's other reasons too, right? But they haven't been good enough at that position. And they've got a guy who they believe in, rightfully so, other people believe in C.J. Carr, who can be one of the best, if not the best, quarterback in the country in a very crowded group this year. And if that's the case, you know, Notre Dame's going to have a real chance to end this drought and win a national championship. So they won't divert from the run game, much like Mike Shanahan at IU. Mike Denbrock is the same way. He's not going to abandon the run. But if Notre Dame is going to get over this and win it all, the quarterback has to be the big reason or one of the biggest reasons why.
0: Okay, we're going to close with this one. And I'm sure you've only been asked this 10,000 times. I'll make it 10,001. Give me the team that has the highest possibility or looks the part, feels the part, has the ingredients to be this year's Indiana. I don't mean in terms of being the losingest program of all time and then come out. I mean, that was remarkable. But just a team that by like week 9, we're going to look at it and go, are they good? Like, I think they're good. They're 9-0. Like, is this really happening? And then before you know it, there they are hoisting a trophy. That could be who.
2: Yeah, I tend to think, like, my mind goes right to the Big 12 and the ACC because I don't know if that team exists in the Big 10 or SEC with all the others that are at the top. It'd be hard to break through. So I think about a team, Houston. Houston had 10 games won 10 games last year. They bring back their quarterback. They bring back their top receiver. They didn't lose anyone significant on their coaching staff. You know, could they win the Big 12? Absolutely. I think there's some opportunity in the ACC for, you know, Louisville. You know, they bring in or they bring back some really good players on both sides of the ball. Outstanding running back, outstanding defensive end, and Clev Lubin. You know, is their quarterback Lincoln Kienholz coming in from Ohio State with very little experience? If he's like another Jeff Brohm like quarterback, they could win the ACC. I was at Pitt practice yesterday. And saw them, you know, they've got a very favorable schedule, heck of a quarterback in Mason Heitschel. So I think there's teams like that. I tend to think the next Indiana will not come out of the Big Ten or the SEC, though. I think it's just too hard of a pathway in so many elite programs that you have to get through.
0: Adam, when a guy's born in Berkeley, California, and educated in Northwestern, he has no choice but to be a great writer, right? So
2: I think there actually are better choices and probably more lucrative choices, but that is a choice. I will say that.
0: Well, listen, you do a great job. Appreciate the time and the perspectives today, man. We look forward to having you back on sometime.
2: All right. Thanks for having me.
0: All right. Adam Rittenberg joining us from ESPN and ESPN.com. Now, another thing, by the way, Eddie, back to DAZN. My buddy Paul points out something that I'm going to need you as the youngin to clarify for me.
1: Okay. I'll try my best.
0: Okay. Because this gets tricky and my brain sometimes.
1: Is this Director of Giddiness, Paul?
0: No, but same line of work. Director of Giddiness, Paul, also mailman. This is former mailman Paul, now photographer Paul.
1: Oh, good for him.
0: Paul the mailman. There's Paul Giddy, the mailman, and then there's Paul the mailman, also typically fairly giddy. Paul the former mailman Paul is now Paul photographer Paul.
1: Now, are you familiar with Paul the wine guy, Paul?
0: Not familiar with Paul the wine guy.
1: Okay.
0: You mean like he sells alcoholic beverages made from grapes, or he is constantly complaining about things?
1: He sells.
0: Okay.
1: You're not familiar with Paul the wine guy?
0: No.
1: Okay.
0: Should I be?
1: No, it just shows me what shows you don't watch.
0: Which show is he on?
1: That'd be Friends.
0: You know, I never... You're talking original installment of Friends?
1: Yeah, the very first episode.
0: I've seen 100 episodes. I never sat down and watched Friends. Friends to me was a super annoying show because that was at the age when I was basically almost their age, right? But every woman from like, maybe it was just to me, I don't know. In the mid-90s, any woman that you knew, it was like you could not call on Thursdays between 8 and 9. Say, oh, you're calling during the shows. Okay. And I always thought Friends was just dumb. I just never got it.
1: All right, well, you can produce your show the rest of the day now. I'm going to leave.
0: You're a Friends guy?
1: Oh, yeah.
0: Okay.
1: Yep.
0: I mean, it's okay. In other words, I don't hate it. It's just everybody thinks, to me, of that era, everybody thought Friends was Jordan. And I was like, it's a solid Mitch Richmond. It's fine. But, like, I don't go out of my way for it. It's fine. It's okay. But anyway, a question that I need you to answer for me next.
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0: Hey, Jake. I have a friend who said he could watch every episode of Friends and not crack a smile. I would tend to agree with that. Okay. It's fine. I mean, I can appreciate the... When I was in my mid-20s, so around the same age, it was so much fun back then. We'd go to Broader Bowl like all the time, and you got to know people from being out. And I had a couple of guys that I was friends with, and we befriended this group of women that lived over right off of college near Broader Bowl also. And it really was completely platonic, where it was like, you know, we'd help them with something if they needed something moved around, you know, whatever, they'd help us with something if you needed. I hate to say, like, in terms of male and female role of like errands and that kind of thing, but we had great fun with them. I mean, it was a great network and camaraderie and all of those things. That there was so much fun that went into it, and I literally loved that era, that time period of my life, and Friends was a huge show during it. I didn't dislike it. I just never understood the whole "this is the greatest show ever" type thing. I thought a lot of the writing of it was very simplistic and predictable. And some of the characters were annoying. But here's the question that I have for you, Eddie.
1: Well, then.
0: We talked about this earlier in terms of the Pacers television package and DAZN.
1: I'm boycotting anything you have to say from this point on.
0: The packaging for it, and I'm going to put this in very relative terms. With the Pacers' new television contract, DAZN, that is DAZN, is a sports viewing app that has predominantly been broadcasting international basketball games and then also boxing overseas.
1: Mm-hmm.
0: Right now, until October 15th, you can buy one of two packages.
1: That is correct.
0: You can buy... This part I know is correct. Let me wait till I get to the question here. You can buy a package that is essentially for $59.99. That's 50% off, a season pass. It allows you to select any two areas of where you would want to watch it, meaning your television, your phone, your iPad, whatever it may be, and one IP. So in other words, to one person, they can pick two different places where they can, two different devices to watch it. Mm-hmm. Or you can do what is the ultimate pass, which means you can select up to five different devices from a total of two different sources of IP. And by that I mean, like, Eddie and I could split a package together, or I could say, hey, I have one for my television at home and one for my television in my office. Two different places, two different Wi-Fi bands, if you will, etc. And that allows you up to five different devices to watch it as epicentered in two different places. So theoretically, you could, with a friend, with, you know, whatever, share that account. Both of you can see it. Now, the question I have for you is this, Eddie. In example, where I live, okay? I have a cable provider I have a smart TV. I have a cable provider.
1: Mm-hmm.
0: My cable provider facilitates for me on my television it has on the TV itself a number of different apps. And then I select, this is no different than like your device, your laptop, your iPad, whatever, but it's my television. And I select on it then whether or not I want to watch Paramount or Apple or whatever. I mean, I think most people know what I'm talking about. When you're on your television now, you have your guide, you have your channels, and then you have your apps that you can choose from. Now, this is what I'm told, and you tell me if this is correct. And this, gets a little bit out of my intellectual capability. Jake, so far it appears as though any basic cable or streaming service, a la Comcast, Xfinity, YouTube TV, or DirecTV, does not offer DAZN.
1: Correct.
0: Therefore, you have to pay for this additional service. 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
1: Yeah.
0: Do you then have to go to whoever your provider is and say, see, I have this golden ticket in my hand that I've paid $59.99 for, and then they say, excellent, you need to pay us an additional amount to unlock it so you can watch it?
1: No. No. It's going to be its own separate app, kind of like Prime Video. 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
0: On your television.
1: Boom. Yes. It is not on Xfinity, Comcast. I don't know if Dish Network, is still a thing. It is not on any cable provider.
0: When you say it's, and I want to be, again, we get into gray area here, linguistically. When you say it's not on, what you're saying is it is not provided as a standard viewing option.
1: Correct.
0: You have to pay for it and bring it by, you have to bring, it is BYOB. You've got to bring your own game to your television, and so long as you have paid for that app, your television will then put it up there for you.
1: You will have to download the app from whatever store it is that is on that television.
0: Again, so if it's a
1: Roku, you will go and download the app from the Roku store, and then once you have downloaded said app, you will log in with your email or username and password, and you will have access to the Pacers games that you are paying for.
0: Regardless of who your typical cable provider is.
1: Correct. Cable provider has nothing to do with this.
0: Right. But you have to have, and I would imagine today that most are, but you would have to have a television that is compatible for that app to be on there. If you have an old rabbit ear television or television that just deals with a hard cable and doesn't have the capability of putting apps on it, a quote non-smart, a Jake TV, which is the non-smart one, right?
1: Yes.
0: If you have that, then you need to go out and get a smart television, which now is basically standard. But if you have a, like, say, 10-year-old television, it may not have access to putting that up on the screen for you, correct?
1: Perhaps. And if that's the case, you can go to, like, any major retailer, Amazon or whatever, and you can get, like, a Roku or a Fire Stick for, like, $20.
0: Which is the facilitator that turns and converts your television into the modern time.
1: Into a smart TV, yeah. They usually have a HDMI plug-in. They have converters that
0: Understood.
1: You can plug into a USB inside into your TV.
0: But to speak it, Eddie, I'm not trying to be funny. The easiest way to say it for people that are, and I don't mean to be condescending. I'm kind of straddling both groups here. For people that are older, that this is all new to them, 60 and above, let's say, that have had the same television for a long time, if you have a television that you feel is keeping you in the dark ages, for a not very expensive fee, you can buy a contraption that modernizes your television and opens the gateway for you to be able to see these other things.
1: Correct. That's
0: the easiest way to say it.
1: Correct.
0: We come back. There is news in terms of a Colts injury. We will update you next.
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0: So what we know for the Colts is this. Tyler Warren yesterday in practice tweaked his hamstring, right?
1: Groin. Adductor.
0: And today we now know he is, and again, I think this is probably true. And there's only one area where you could say that it is of some concern, so to speak. The adductor itself or the groin, he is going to miss about a week. That is the latest report from the Colts. Now, that seems, and I think probably is, because they can afford that right now. If they were playing this week, sure, maybe, right? But the one aspect where this could hurt you is simply the fact that you have Keenan Allen in at the wide receiver position, and Tyler Warren is going to be a key part of that offense. I personally think that Tyler Warren is, Eddie, you tell me if you disagree. I know that Keenan Allen, and you know, we went over this yesterday just about the fact of what takes place with the acquisition of him, and I think he was probably already new for a while. I think he basically said that he and Steichen yesterday. And my understanding is Keenan Allen yesterday, when he talked to James Boyd and the reporters, he put in the mouth of sunflower seeds, right?
1: He was eating sunflower seeds, yes.
0: And you couldn't understand anything he said?
1: You can understand him. Like, he just had an issue saying,
0: Do we have any of that? Word. Do we have any of Keenan Allen talking about Shane Steichen, for example, with a mouthful of sunflower seeds?
1: I mean, I've got Keenan Allen on, you know, why he's able to stay productive despite being 33 years old.
0: She sells seashells by the seashore, right? There's a lot of S's there when you start talking about sunflower seed, Shane Steichen, and Keenan Allen. But Keenan Allen, in terms of, okay, let's listen to that, why he's still productive at 33, because we have seen certainly, I remember Andre Johnson, do I need to remind you? Receivers can fall off a cliff. Here's Keenan Allen on why he doesn't think that's the case with him.
25: Starting off, my rookie year, I was slow, so I guess I haven't lost no speed. But just being able to get open, you know, just I haven't lost any speed, so nothing really has left me yet.
27: You haven't lost any speed that you never had.
25: Exactly. There was none to lose.
0: Okay, so the speed itself, you're going to laugh. How much of that is just preservation of body, and how much of that is the fact that, you know, you miss part of camp because you don't need to be, you know, you are responsible for your own physical conditioning, and from his own physical conditioning standpoint, he was ready to go. But you're putting him in there and you want him now. You have a shorter amount of time for him to just simply, the only thing really to get him up to speed on, pardon the pun, is the offense itself and those that are going to be around him and the familiarity. And Tyler Warren is an important part of that. And any time that you have an opposing defense you can work against and just see how a guy moves, where the operating areas are, that's important. So it's not a huge blow. It's not a huge concern that Tyler Warren's not out there, but it does deny you a luxury that would have been nice, so to speak. Speaking of luxuries, having the Zone perhaps as an app is a luxury, but one guy that can explain more of it because he is and has told us about how it's worked in the past. Tony East joins us now from Circle City Spin, Locked On Pacers. We can talk Fever and Pacers as well. But Tony, we will begin with exactly that. What we had talked to you about a couple of weeks ago is in fact now a reality. And that is that the Pacers are going to be on the zone. You can buy the package for $59.99 for right now before October 15th. So you get it 50% off and you get essentially 50-ish games for that price. So about a dollar, a little over a dollar a game. You have used this app, correct? Before, correct?
2: Yes, I have. Yes.
0: Okay.

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1: Spread out from just purchasing DAZN completely, or, you know, whatever monthly fee is for that. And that's what they're doing here. And I'll say that I know my login worked every time. The payment stuff worked every time. They were responsive. The user interface definitely, I think, is the thing that needs the most upgrades. Like, sometimes it just doesn't go away when you make it full screen. Sometimes I'm hearing audio from two things at once, even though I only opened one thing. Like, I don't think it's perfect. I think there's certainly work to do there, but it was easy to access on my laptop, certainly. I've never used the app itself. I've only just gone straight up to the website, and the price was fair for that. I think this early bird price is quite good in terms of for a sports thing, but of course, it's a new cost for everyone on something they've never used before. And so that is a big hurdle for everybody, especially the, you know, percent of people that they talked about with us yesterday are still just on cable.
2: Okay, so here is a... Excuse me. Here's a really weird question, and I'm pretty sure I know the answer here, but I'll ask it anyway. So if you buy this, how many teams are now going to be aired on DAZN this year? I know the Timberwolves, Nets, and I think Knicks, right?
1: Yep. Those are the three that got on and announced before the Pacers. The Wolves were like the last one to do it at the end of July. And then they were hinting at potentially several more. I mean, there were 13 teams that entered the offseason in the same RSN situation as the Pacers. So potentially many more.
2: Okay. With that, are you still getting strictly an independent Pacer broadcast only? Or if you are subscribed as a Pacer television viewing subscriber to DAZN, does that give you NBA access to other games?
1: Just Pacers, and the other, they're going to have, they said, other content, but the games and the on-demand games.
2: Okay, yes. And the broadcast, just so people know, the broadcast itself, I mean, it's still going to be Chris Denari, it's still going to be Quinn Buckner, yep. It's still going to be, you know, the broadcast itself looks the same. Now, and maybe there's no way to know this because we haven't seen how they do it with the Pacers themselves and Pacers Sports Entertainment. I mean, as I understand it, Tony, here's a good way of explaining it. So from the IndyCar standpoint, you know, I work for IndyCar, right? I've done a lot of the TV stuff for IndyCar as well. The IndyCar television for years, whether it was on ESPN, whether it was on Versus, whether it was on NBC Sports Network, whether or not it was on FS1, it was all produced by IMS Productions. So the directors were the same, the producers were the same, the camera people were the same. Literally, the cake was being made the exact same way. And then placed out, and then it just depended on how the bakery wanted to display it. I assume this is the case with this as well, meaning the production team remains the same, and it's only the graphics and the imaging that will look different. Fair?
1: Yes, that is my understanding. And like the NBA has had their way of doing this production for local broadcasting that they've kind of started recently, and I think they basically told us yesterday that that is going to continue as it was, even though there's like a new evolving part of that.
2: Okay, now before we get to the Pacers themselves in terms of who you will see playing. We now know the roster essentially is set, right? Because Braden Smith in the last week signed the two-way deal. No big surprise. Ethan Thompson, turns out, was kind of the odd man out, but he had an opportunity elsewhere overseas. This means Braden Smith at maximum will be in an Indiana Pacer uniform no more than 50 games, correct?
1: Yes, that's correct. Two ways are limited to that many. Also, I would love to be the odd man out somewhere if it means I get paid a ton of money to play in Serbia. That sounds pretty great.
2: I do think, you know, it's funny, Tony. I think that there was a time where you thought that, you know, oh, yeah, some guys just playing overseas and like you kind of forgot about it, right? And now with the money that some of these leagues have, and I have no idea where that money all comes from at all times, I think that we have a very unfair, almost xenophobic stereotype that every country in Europe is like some third world country and everybody's playing with a Voight basketball inside a Tabernacle gym. And I don't think, I mean, some of the top leagues over there, you're looking at what, $1 million a year, right?
1: Oh, more. Yeah. Oh, yeah.
2: And
1: the best player,

0: the most popular players on the best teams over there make well over the NBA minimum. Like, that's why a lot of them do it.
1: Yeah, but do you, and at this point, maybe 20 years ago, 15 years ago, there was hesitation because you feel like you were being buried a little bit.
0: Yeah.
1: But I think those days are gone, right? I mean, in today's world, with all the aspects that we have of communication, I mean, we all know anyway, if you can play, you can play. But I'm telling you, like, I've talked to Ryan Carr about it. I mean, Ryan Carr was the director of scouting for the Pacers, and every time I talked to the guy, he was in some different European airport. He was, and they had scouts all over the world. I mean, if you can play, they're going to find you, right? But, you know, how good? So that's the top level of player. But then how deep do you go in terms of the talent in those leagues?
0: Yeah, and that, like, right this second, you know, three of the best four players are from Europe, right? Two of the Jokic played for, you know, a European team before coming over here. So did Luka Doncic, right? Like, you watch those guys and you see everybody else. These teams come over for preseason games, and don't get me wrong, most of the time they lose, but not every time. Like, they're good. They have good players. There's a reason all these guys come over and go back and forth. Like, the Cavs scoop up Mario Hezonja this summer. He's been out of the league for 5 years, but former first round pick, and he was balling for Real Madrid. I watched him play with Zubac for Croatia, and he looked amazing, right? Like, you can just find these guys so much easier. What I find the most fascinating is, like, what would you consider for this? Do you remember Kevin Pangos by chance from Gonzaga?
1: I don't remember Kevin Pangos from, I'm trying to think. Did he have a brother that played there?
0: I don't remember.
1: Okay.
0: So he post Gonzaga played for Zalgiris, and he played for Barcelona, and he played for St. Petersburg, and he played for Milan, and he was, like, awesome, right? He's making all EuroLeague first team. He's, like, a legend in Europe, and he's getting paid a ton of money to play in all these big cities. And then one year, he just sneaks over and plays for the Cavs for a year in the NBA, and he doesn't look that good. And then he goes back to Europe. And that made me think, like, would I rather be the end of bench guy for the Cleveland Cavaliers or make the same money to be, like, the frickin' man in, you know, these awesome European cities? Like, that'd be kind of sweet.
1: Yeah, I think, listen, the experience of it alone would be awesome. There's no question about it. But I do understand why, Tony, there's that fear of missing out, right? You're over there, and then you feel like you're out of sight, out of mind in terms of an NBA opportunity. I have always felt like, again, to use an IndyCar analogy, I think realistically now we can say, if you look at Alex Palou, or you look at Tony Kanaan in his prime, or Elio in his prime, Scott Dixon right now, a lot of those drivers, there's probably sports talk radio right now in Brazil or in New Zealand, respectively, that are saying, hey, whatever happened to that Elio Castroneves? And somebody saying, oh, well, you know, he didn't make it to Formula One, but he's racing in the States, and, you know, they can make good money over there. I mean, some of those guys make over $1 million a year. It's kind of the equivalent, and yet we're here, and it's a major mainline sport, right? So I think it'd be awesome. I think playing over there for Barcelona, to your point, or playing in Greece or whatever, I don't know that wouldn't be better than just being the 13th guy for the Washington Wizards. But you're closer to the mix when you're in the league. You know what I mean?
0: Yes,
1: the fear 100%. Of missing out, right?
0: Like Lonnie Walker, I don't, if you remember him also, like, he was a really good playoff player for the Lakers as recently as, like, 3 or 4 years ago. And then he was on Philly for a little bit, and then he couldn't get an NBA spot last year. So he goes to Europe, and he was awesome for a year. And now that he's on the Denver Nuggets, they just gave him a contract this offseason, right? Like, I think those guys, it's the most frustrating because they're right there. They're close to good enough, and they want to be, you know, in the NBA where they're born a lot of times. But, you know, if you can just bop over for a year and make equivalent money and come right back, pretty good alternative if you can get it.
1: Tony, I was asked this question. Tony East is my guest on the Swabman's 2-in-1 hotline. I was asked this question yesterday, and I came up with, like, four different combinations, okay? So I will ask you, who are the 1, 2, and 3? Who are the three most popular players by fans of the Indiana Fever?
0: Okay, Caitlin Clark is one. I don't have to think about that. I mean, my gut went right to the three stars, but I think Sophie's probably more popular than Aaliyah, I think, if I had to pick one of the three. But those would be my top three, I believe.
1: Okay, where does Kelsey Mitchell rank?
0: Yeah, third probably.
1: And that's it. The reason I ask it It is, and I think that, and this is a good thing, I think part of the reason that Kelsey Mitchell is as good as she is because she doesn't need anything for herself other than simply production. She doesn't seem to me to be, and I'm not saying that Sophie Cunningham and Caitlin Clark want the limelight, crave the limelight. I'm not saying that about Aaliyah Boston either. I'm saying there are a lot of players that if they are at nights more often than not your most consistent player and certainly your most like clutch go-to player, there are a lot of players that if they're not getting with that, all of the auxiliary that comes with it, it can create some friction. And I think for the Fever, it is a critically important positive that they have a player of that level of contribution that requires that little of affirmation. You agree with that?
0: Yeah, and it's been like not a shift. Like she's never been an accolades or you know, affirmations player. Kelsey Mitchell hasn't, but back in 2022, my second full season covering the team, she didn't make the All-Star team that year. And at the end of the year, and at the time she wasn't named one, she had like the highest scoring average ever by a player not to be named an All-Star in that season. Right? She was clearly good then, but the Fever were just terrible. Like they were just awful. And I remember talking to her about it, like not being named an All-Star that year. And she said like she thought she would, and she was upset, and she, you know, like was like crying to her parents a little bit about it, and they all consoled. And every year since, she has been an All-Star. And so I think it was a big deal the first time, but I think that, you know, it's that moment years ago. Like, she knew she was good enough, and she knew how good she was. I think that sort of flipped her brain to be like, okay, this doesn't matter. Like, do I think I'm doing well? Am I happy with the production and growth that I've had in my career? And the answer was yes. And then ever since then, she's just not really been into that as much. I mean, obviously, everybody likes to, you know, be honored, but it's not the driving force of her life in basketball. And then, you know, before last season, her father passes away, and it, like, changes her perspective once again on what the game means to her. I just think that every year she's grown a new appreciation for just like basketball is my life. This is my like safe haven for what I do, and doesn't care about what comes with it besides playing well. And you know, it's more fun if your team is good, and boy, is she helping the team win. She is scoring like crazy. It's unbelievable.
1: I have seen more, Tony, videos and, you know, social media things, and just maybe it's power of suggestion in my mind, but are the Fever making a more concerted effort via social media and other such ways to show how much they enjoy being around one another in the last couple of weeks? Winning cures all, I realize, but there was so much narrative about this dissension, and the Fever were the, you know, we've talked about it. They were the core of this vortex. Is there a concerted effort to try to mute all of that?
0: I wouldn't say like, I mean, I'm sure it's not unrelated, certainly. This is just like how they are, right? As a team, they've always kind of been this way. And I think what you said is the key part of this is that there's cameras everywhere, but they're winning a lot. And so there's a lot more smiles and good vibes to go around. And like, I'm not going to pretend I'm like a social media expert or person who's run social media for a team, but you can get away with posting more of that off-court fun stuff when you're winning, and it's like acceptable to do so, not after you lose a game. So don't get me wrong. I think that they've acknowledged that a lot of this stuff that feels like to them outside noise has actually pushed them closer internally and made them a tighter group that has those kind of, you know, moments more often. But I do think the volume that you're seeing online is more of a reflection of how well they're playing as a team, less so than like all of a sudden they're way tighter than they used to be, or like this is some massive push from some person or another.
1: What is the area that is holding them back from being, because I think they're inching close to Fever are. They're now 5.5 back, I think, of the best record in the league. They are the third seed as it stands right now, or the third best record in the league as it stands right now. What's the thing that is the gap? What's the thing holding them back?
0: I mean, defense, certainly, and they're like, they just are so, I don't even know the right, I mean, they haven't played an A, like, good games in a while. I mean, they've won 5 in a row, so that sounds crazy to say, but they've been kind of mediocre in most of them, and it's been really strange the way that they, like, at their level, which is good, like, winning when you're not playing your best is good, but they, I mean, every game, it feels like they're up, name your number, between 10 and 20, sometimes more than 20, And then that lead is 4-0, whatever, at some point later in the game. Like, something just happens in their brain where they just relax before the game is over for some reason or another. And it's so strange. And I've tried all year to figure out, you know, is it a certain player that's in the game? Is it a time of the game? Is it something? It never feels like there's a constant that's a part of it. It's just something about this team's mentality that does not allow them to play 40 minutes of their game. Now, they're playing 35 or 36, and earlier in the season they were playing like 28 to 32. That's better. That's why they're winning more often. But that's going to be one, is just a consistent focus level kind of stuff, which sounds lazy to say. And the other obvious one is defense. The tempo stink. They just gave up 95 points to Toronto in, you know, on the road. And, you know, the tempo played a back to back the next night and, you know, barely cracked 80, right? Like, they're going to have to defend better at some point. I know that sounds crazy to say because their offense is the best offense in WNBA history, but their ceiling is certainly limited by the defense that they can play, especially with what the top two teams ahead of them have done to them at times this season.
1: Tony, sometimes it's tough. If you're a great offensive player and you can score seemingly at will, it can be a mental challenge to flip that and know that you got to guard, because you're like, man, my best defense is my offense, right? And you can sit there and say and understand and grasp that you need to be better defensively, but that doesn't mean that it applies, right? And so let me ask you, in your opinion, and I don't mean on effort, but if you were designed to attack Indiana defensively, the player that you immediately go towards because you have the most confidence that they are going to allow you to score against them is which?
0: I mean, every team just attacks Clark and Mitchell in some way. Like, we've seen some teams recently, and to Clark's credit, she's been, you know, now that she's fully healthier than she was early in the season, certainly a more engaged and willing to be physical defender than she was early in the year. But a lot of teams just at some point in a possession, you know, whoever her matchup is, they bring her in to set a screen or be the ball handler for a pick and roll for a reason. And even if it's not that she's the, to use the John Morant term, the pigeon of the defense, like, you're trying to make Caitlin Clark work as much as possible. If it neutralizes her offensive impact in some way to, you know, have a defensive possession with a ton of effort or take a hit or whatever, like, you're going to do that, right? And so she is most often, I think, the one that happens to. That happens to Kelsey Mitchell quite a bit. The rest of the team beyond those two is, you know, capable defenders, not necessarily saying they're all good. And neither of those two are complete sieve awful. I mean, I think Clark had that awful game in Portland that everybody remembers, but those are the two that teams will attack, and that they're both guards is, you know, a challenge for matchup perspectives going forward.
1: Did you make it out to the State Fair yet? I was out there twice. I didn't see you either time. The streak is over.
0: Yeah, I was actually crushed to not see you yesterday. I was there yesterday.
1: I was there. I don't know what time you were there. What was the
0: best? I made it out just, when did you stop there? Were you dairy barning, right?
1: It's a bar, dairy bar, yes. It's in a barn.
0: What did I say?
1: You said barn. It's a bar.
0: I'm sorry.
1: That's all right. They gave me a...
0: When did you stop?
1: 2:30.
0: Oh, yeah. We did not overlap at all.
1: what sort of delicacies did you have?
0: Man, I had the street corn chicken pizza. I had the cookie butter funnel cake and the fried mac and cheese balls or bites or whatever they are. Those are quite good. Those are right by where the dairy bar.
1: Did you go home in a coma?
0: I didn't eat them all like immediately.
1: Cookie butter funnel cake, street corn. What was that?
0: And to be clear, these were all shared with two other people. I did not eat the entire thing of any of these items.
1: Okay, hold on. What was the third one? The mac and cheese bowl?
0: Yeah, they're like fried mac and cheese triangles, basically. It's, you've never had these? What do you do at the fair?
1: Just walk around. I So I'll tell you. Thank you for
0: asking. Walk. That's the move.
1: We do the lap, right? I've met you around turn four of the lap before, but this year I got thrown off. I'm a creature of habit, and it threw me off. I had to park on the north side, and that threw me off. So we went in some weird, obscure entrance, and then just did one lap. I bought my little leather wallet, which then I was putting it in my pocket and realized that last year's leather wallet is actually like still basically brand new, but you know, whatever. I do one each year. Then we walk, and I'm not going to lie to you, Tony, and this makes me probably not a great person. We go and watch people get thrown around on that blizzard ride trying to act cool while their head's getting flopped all over the place and we laugh at them? Is that, I don't know if I should admit that. And then
2: that's fun.
1: And we always get like one of the micro beers, right? Or the local beers.
0: Yep.
1: And then we just walk around and I got a corn dog. I did get a corn dog.
2: Did you buy a jacuzzi or a hot tub?
1: You know, I didn't, and I did see that our buddies at Royal Spa this year on the main drag, they kind of stuck them in the back. They were between like the steak tip things and the Coliseum, like in a back corner, and I felt bad for them till we went around to the north end, and then I realized there was that large strip. But I do wonder who does buy. Like, are there people that go to the state fair and they're like, I'm getting a hot tub at the fair this year?
2: They have to, right? They're there every year.
1: I know, you're right. I mean, I would think you sell one of them, you're good to go, right? But still.
2: That's true.
1: And I did not get, because they don't do it anymore, they did this away like 8 years ago and it destroys me, I didn't get a state map. I used to love getting an Indiana State Police state map. I put it in the glove compartment. I never used it. I used Waze everywhere I go, but I had it. I had it in case something went wrong. Don't have the state
2: map. I did not get a map. I've never gotten a map, but that actually is something I should get. I used to buy a rubber duck.
1: You know
2: duck
1: why?
2: From
1: it's because you're under 70.
2: Here.
1: That's why you've never gotten a map. Right.
2: I at one point in my life got my dad an atlas for his birthday, so we're a map family.
1: Listen, I love atlases. There's nothing better. And I'm weird like this, Tony. When I take a road trip, I don't care whether it's I'm driving back from Milwaukee for an IndyCar race or for our Christmas weekend, or if I do my road trip with my buddy Byron, whatever it might be. When I get back from a road trip, the first thing I do is I pull up an interstate map and then look at everywhere that I just went and like retrace it. Like, oh, yeah, cool. Okay. You know, look how far we went, the whole deal. Again, Fever in action tomorrow night. They are in Dallas taking on the Wings, 7:30, pregame 7 o'clock right here on this radio
2: That's
1: station.
2: That's tonight.
1: Is it tonight?
2: It is.
1: I'm looking right here. So you didn't update the board that says it says Friday Wings 7:30?
3: Yes, that is not updated, yes.
1: Tony, did you say that game's tonight, by the way?
3: Yes.
2: Yes, Thursday night at 8 o'clock, 7:30 pregame right here on 107.5 The Fan.
1: Okay, I'll
3: thank
1: go
3: you, Tony.
1: Change that. I don't know why I was relying on what was written right before me.
2: I hope they don't play tomorrow because then they'd be playing three nights in a row and nobody wants that.
1: Yeah, that would be rough, right? All right, Tony, appreciate it.
2: Thanks, guys.
1: Eddie, we got to figure out, I think we now have a date, not you and I specifically, but I think we have a calendar date for something we talked about yesterday. I will let you know, and we need participation from the audience. We'll let you know all about it next.
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1: Eddie, when did you start watching Friends?
37: Oh, boy.
1: I mean, did you start watching it like you... I mean, it's obviously on all the time on different things. Did you start watching it like you just went back and said, I'm going to start from the beginning and stream it? Or do you just watch it when you're flipping the channels and you happen to see that it's on?
37: Both. Both.
1: And you find it, and you don't like Seinfeld, right?
37: I can't get into Seinfeld. I'm sorry. I just can't.
1: So you find Friends better than you find Seinfeld?
37: Yes.
1: And you are or are not caught up on Ted Lasso?
37: Caught up.
1: I hate saying this. And I hope I'm wrong. And I think I will be proven wrong. But 3 episodes into the new season of Ted Lasso, I'm starting to have concern.
37: We are also two different viewers, Jake.
1: What do you mean?
37: You microanalyze. I just watch. I just let the show play out. You like to microanalyze everything on shows.
1: What do you mean by that?
37: Storylines, how it's written, where it's going, how it's produced. I just watch the shows.
1: Yes, I loved the...
37: The writing, you analyze that, I don't.
1: Okay, Ted Lasso, in terms of its initial run, you know, the first three seasons, I mean, its writing is brilliant. I don't know that you have to... I think the beauty of Ted Lasso is you didn't have to be one that is micro-analyzing the writing to appreciate and understand some of the messages, the lessons, the fun things about it, right? You know, be a goldfish.
37: Yes.
1: That kind of thing. Now, in terms of understanding or grasping that each show was paying tribute to a movie or a television show that preceded it that was of note to the writer of that particular episode, yeah, I mean, I probably discovered those things or read deep enough into it to see those things. I just, the characters, and we're fairly early in, but the characters of the new season, I have yet to like really be intrigued by anybody, and the nuances that they have really dove into about the existing characters to me are aspects about those characters that weren't really of great interest to me. I mean, I think it's okay, but I just think it's okay. It's not like, I'm not like, man, this is so good. I feel like each episode I'm kind of waiting for it to take off. You don't feel that way at all?
37: I think it started to take off a little bit in episode 3, personally, but that's just me.
1: Yeah, because of the new character, right?
37: Mm-hmm.
1: Addition of a character. So Friends itself, you just started watching it and you find it funny. Like, you laugh routinely at Friends?
37: Oh, I didn't just start watching it. I've been watching it since I've...
1: No. I don't mean just... Different definition of just. I don't mean just in terms of recency. I mean, one day you just started watching it and then you realize you enjoyed it and it makes you laugh.
37: Oh yeah, still does, even though I've watched it like, I don't even know, 5, 6, maybe 7 times. I don't know.
1: Okay. How many are we having in our fantasy football league? How many teams? Because the one problem with fantasy football, we're talking about a listener fantasy football league. We did this a year ago. We had the draft at Chicago's Pizza. It was a ton of fun. I think we should, Eddie, when we do this, I think what we need to do is open it to everybody to come out.
37: To experience the handmade fresh roll breadsticks?
1: Totally. To come out and enjoy pizza, have a cold beverage, hang out, get to know fellow listeners.
37: Can enjoy the salad bar?
1: The salad bar, all of it, right?
37: It's got all the fixings.
1: It does have that on fresh ice. How many are we going to, though? The one challenge with fantasy football is if you're in a league that has too many teams, it kind of becomes not fun, because maybe I'm wrong in this, but there is kind of a cap of number of teams in a league to be effective, because if you have a certain number, then you get to the point where by the time you've got a draft like receivers or running backs, all the starters are already gone already. And now, I mean, is it really fun for people in fantasy football if one of your two starting running backs is DJ Giddens?
37: No.
1: Because you, by the time you got to drafting, you know, your third pick, you were the 52nd overall pick. And things just get picked through to that level?
37: To answer your question, 12 teams in total. It's the same number that we had last year. So it'd be you, me, our Chicago's Pizza friends. I don't know if it'll be Ron or if it'll be Nate.
1: So we have 9 open spots.
37: Yes.
1: 9 spots. Okay. And we will begin. I think what we need to do... is it becomes tough finding, you know, the spot that is accommodating both your schedule, my schedule, and the Chicago schedule. It looks like it, it. I think the best night, Eddie, would be on the eve of the
37: NFL
1: kickoff, right?
37: Yeah, so that's what, Tuesday, September 8th?
1: And it also, the other benefit of that, that's a little late, I realize, but the other benefit of it is you now know who's hurt and who's not.
37: Or suspended, because there are players Correct. Like Puka Nacua and Josh Jacobs, for example, that are potentially going to miss some time due to an suspension.
1: Correct. Yeah. So you have an idea. There's nothing worse than when you draft a guy and then a week later you find out he's got, you're like, oh man.
37: Like Jeremiah Love, for example, dealing with the high ankle sprain.
1: And I have a concerned feeling that his style of play is one that is going to lend itself towards consistent, just nagging injuries like that. Jake, you're 100% correct that they should not have brought back Ted Lasso. It's too contrived and it's too ridiculous. It feels a little forced. I hate saying it. It was just so natural. Like the thing, Eddie, and maybe this is me being too nuanced, okay? The thing about Ted Lasso, and this is true, and it's true in sport. Do you know what a big part of Indiana's college football success last year, what the biggest part of that joy was?
37: Seeing the fans celebrate and enjoy it for the first time in ever.
1: That it came out of nowhere. No one expected it. Fernando Mendoza has this, he was the perfect symbolic figure for Indiana football because he just wanted to look at everything and talk about the joy in it. When you hear Fernando Mendoza, do you happen to have the sound clip of Mendoza talking about going up in practice and making mistakes and learning from them? When Mendoza talks about learning from his mistakes and he's like, but I'm glad we make mistakes because you would say that you should hate that, but you can't hate it because that's an opportunity to learn and life is about learning and football is about learning. And he's like smiling the whole time he's saying it. And it's perfect that Fernando Mendoza was the face of Indiana football because you don't expect that answer. You don't expect that, like, giddiness to come out. And the thing about Indiana's football season was what made it so great is you didn't expect for them. Sure, you thought they'd be good. They've been to the playoff the year before. They lost to Notre Dame. You thought they'd be good, but you didn't expect them to just steamroll people. Listen to Fernando Mendoza right here talking about learning and growing and acclimating to the NFL.
0: Yeah, I would say that it is tough. However, everything that is tough, you wouldn't want something to be easy. If it's tough, it's worth it, and that's why it works at the highest level. And it's great because the teammates, we rely on each other. We rely on the receivers to make the right timing, right route. The receivers rely on the quarterback to throw in the correct timing. The linemen rely on the quarterback to get it out on time. The quarterback rely on the lineman to give them that time to throw it. And then the tight end, I mean, there's so many different variables to it. And when we all rely on each other, I believe it makes us closer. And when we become one oiled unit and we have all this synergy and become a dynamic ecosystem where we're evolving together, playing on time, be able to make, and then still make some off-schedule plays, but mostly playing on time, then that's what teams in this system take the next level from you.
1: Okay. I mean, there's a little bit of Andrew Luck in there, right? Where you're like, wait, what? I mean, you want to talk about over-analytical. But there's an authentic simplicity to that. There's an authentic joy to that. There's an authentic and yet unexpected optimism in the way that he speaks there. And that carried over last year into Indiana and their season in general. That is in spirit and in mood, the perfect synopsis of Indiana football a year ago. And I think the show Ted Lasso, to a great extent, had exactly that, where it was this authentic purity, this unexpected, you know, you heard people talking about this show and you're like, wait, what? And so it just naturally warmed itself up to you and it naturally made you feel good because it was authentic. And I worry that the newest season now, they went back and they looked at each little thing and said, okay, we're going to really like force that. and it feels less authentic. If you hear, if they say to Fernando Mendoza, from now on, every time you do a press conference, you need to reference ecosystems, you need to reference synergy, you need to reference failure and learning from it. If he did that every single time, after a while, you're like, oh, okay, enough. And the uniqueness of it goes away. So, Eddie, when are we going to begin giving out spots for our coveted fantasy football league?
37: Well, we've got tickets for the Indy 11 all week to give away. Do we want to start giving away spots next week for the fantasy football league?
1: Okay.
37: We can do two a day.
1: Since they don't do two-a-days anymore in the NFL, we can do two-a-ways of giveaways?
37: That's
1: is that
37: right.
1: What you're saying?
37: Yeah.
1: In what fashion would you like to give away the Indy 11 tickets?
37: It's a great question. We should have had a pre-show meeting about that.
1: That's the only problem with this 10 o'clock thing. You sleep in a lot.
37: Excuse me? Last time I checked, Jake, I'm usually the one that's here at 8:30, and you're not.
1: That's what time. Let me see what time my alarm went off today. Checking here.
37: 9:56.
1: I had an early day today. I had a long day yesterday, man. I had a long day yesterday. But I had an early day today. And I'm rested and ready other than this totally annoying allergy. All right, we'll figure out on the other side how we will give away tickets for the Indy 11. Matt Taylor going to come up later in the program. And an update on the Colts. Something that happened yesterday that is going to carry into a week. We'll get to it next.
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1: Good morning, soon to be good afternoon to you. My name is Jay Query, Eddie Garrison, the other voice you hear on this program. It is Query and Company here on 93.5 and 107.5 The Fan. You may have heard, we've been talking about it through the course of the day. We now know the Pacers television deal, where you can watch them in the upcoming season. It is funny to me because, and I totally understand it, in like August, September, when people hear stuff about Pacers viewership, you know, it's a long season, obviously. And there are so many people that are like, there's no way I'm watching that. And then you think about what happened when they went to the finals and when they were playing well towards the end of the year. And suddenly it's like, I mean, that's everyone's all in, right? So it is a long year. So it's hard to imagine when that weather breaks and it starts getting nice out and you have them playing well, you know, what that feels like and what that the mood that it creates. But we will get into the specifics of the television deal in kind of simplistic terms coming up in just a couple of minutes. Matt Taylor going to join us coming up at 12:30. We'll get more on and the latest on the Tyler Warren injury. He had a tweak of the groin, essentially, easiest way to say it, in practice against the Atlanta Falcons. He is expected now to rest for a week. It is not expected to be serious. The implication of that we can get into as well, and Mooney Ward. But Eddie, we do have tickets to give away. Now, this is not for the entry into our fantasy league. This is for the Indy 11, correct?
37: That is correct.
1: And we are going to do this by way of get to know your listener. It is true that probably we don't do the phone lines as much as like other shows. Part of that's just the you know, I assume most people are at work when they're listening to us as opposed to driving to and from work. But nonetheless, we open the phone lines up. I am curious. I might ask you a couple of questions about stuff we've talked about today and your thoughts on it. But 239-1070 is the telephone number. The information as for the game itself that we are match. Giving away tickets towards
37: the match.
1: On the pitch, right?
37: Yes.
1: It is a match, yes. Everybody will be wear your finest kit, right?
37: Yeah.
1: This is taking place when and where?
37: This game is on Saturday, so in 2 days, Jake. Kickoff at 7 o'clock at Michael A. Carroll Stadium. It's Noche Latina night, so there's going to be a bunch of festivities. And
1: that's cool.
37: A limited edition warm-up jersey will be available.
1: A warm-up kit. 239-1070 is the telephone number. We will send you on about your way, but also you will have the prestige of leading off the hour with us and get to know your listener. And then more on the Colts and this TV deal for the Pacers coming up as well.
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1: Noon hour is underway. Couple hours into and a little bit more, I guess, understanding of the Pacers' new television deal. Of course, all of this is a moot point is the wrong way of saying it. None of it impedes your ability to listen to each and every Pacer game, as is always the case right here on this radio station. Every game will be heard with Mark Boyle and Pat Boylan and Eddie Garrison working alongside, and I would assume Eddie Gill is back in for a majority of those games as well.
37: And Eddie White.
1: Eddie White with the post-game show.
37: Yeah.
1: So all of it you can hear right here all season long, but we'll get into where you can see the Pacers coming up in just a little bit. Tyler Warren will not be on the field for the Colts for the next week or so, and for now we don't know the status of and can only speculate on the availability of Charvarius Mooney-Ward. Our fantasy football league will get up and running coming up here in the next couple of days. We will put the final pieces on that, and we will have the draft at a Chicago's Pizza location, I would assume, which is then welcome to everybody to come out and get yourself a pizza and just to enjoy the fraternal feeling. Is fraternal, does that specifically mean men? Because fraternity is men, right? But you don't say like the sororal feeling, the familial feeling of this program and the listeners. But we have tickets to give away, so we will begin by doing so at 239-1070 with Greg. Greg, how are you?
7: I'm good, thanks.
1: We're going to play a little get to know your listener, Greg. Have you called the show before?
7: Yeah, a few years ago.
1: Okay. And you're still around. That's good. So the radio hasn't been fixed. Okay, Greg, if you don't mind me asking, how old a fella are you?
7: Oh, I just turned 50.
1: Did you do anything special for your 50th birthday, Greg?
7: I got together with family. Nothing out of the ordinary special. But this last weekend, I went to the Cubs-Cardinals game, so I consider that a little bit of a late celebration.
1: Were you there when the kid when Baez hit the three home runs?
7: Unfortunately, I was, and I was sitting right next to a Cardinals fan who was rubbing my face in it the entire time.
1: I saw, by the way, at the end of the game, Greg, or not at the end of the game, but in his final at-bat, I thought this was very cool, so please let me have my moment that this is accurate. I know of the rivalry between the Cubs and the Cardinals, but I saw that he got a standing ovation in his last at-bat. Did the Cubs fans participate in that ovation for him?
7: They did, yeah, because that was where that happened, was right in front of where we were sitting. And, yeah, for sure. I mean, it was one of those kind of spontaneous moments that you would never expect would happen. But there comes a time where you just have to tip your cap,
1: totally.
7: You know?
1: Totally.
7: I mean, after the second one, I was already there. When the third one happened, I'm like, holy crap.
1: Yeah.
7: And then you realize you're witnessing history. And
1: totally.
7: So at that point, yeah, you just have to tip your cap.
1: So, and I 100% agree with that. I thought it was cool that they did that. And I understand that rivalry. And, you know, he has not done a whole lot since. That's kind of the irony of it, right? I mean, he's obviously come back down to earth a little bit. But, Greg, let me ask you this question before we get you the tickets here. I've asked this a lot. So you are clearly a big Cubs fan, correct?
7: Yes.
1: Okay. So let's say you go to a Cubs game and it's the middle of June, okay? Middle of June, Cubs are three back. They're playing fine. You know, it's a year that they're thought to be a potential playoff contender. You go to a game, it's the middle of June, you get tickets that are playing. Give me a random team of Arizona Diamondbacks, okay? They're playing the Diamondbacks. So you go to the game, how far into the game does the Diamondback pitcher have to go with a no-hitter before you cross over, and I'm not going to say root against your team, but where you are then kind of rooting to see history to witness a no-hitter? How far into it does he have to be?
7: Oh, boy. Oh, I don't know if I really want to see that history, but I guess...
8: Bingo.
7: You know, I don't know if I really want to see it even then. I mean, it was one of those things with this last one, once it happened... But I don't know if I would ever cross over to that point.
1: But what I'm getting at is, okay, so let me put it to you this way. You're at a baseball game in June. The Cubs are playing the, let's say it's an interleague game. They're playing the, it's an interleague game and they're playing the Twins, okay?
8: Hey, root for me.
1: Yes, cute fella. And the pitcher for the opponent has a perfect game.

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3: Yeah, I do think now that I've been listening to it broken down here today, I do think it, especially with the early bird special, and I've even considered that other thing where you guys talked about having, like, splitting it with somebody else, but having the full. So that both of those, either of those, honestly sound fairly reasonable, and I love to watch as many games as I can, and so I'm going to do one of them, yeah.
2: Okay. Appreciate it, Greg, and you will also be watching the Indy 11 because we're going to hook you up with tickets. Eddie will get your information. Appreciate the call. AJ joins us next. What's up, AJ?
4: Hey, how's it going?
2: It's good. How old a fella are you, AJ?
4: I'm 46.
2: 46. That probably answers the next question, which was going to be, over the course of your life, when you give people your name, do they reference Foyt or Green more often?
4: Well, my life in Indianapolis, AJ Foyt, it's always been easier that way. But I've lived in Texas and Tennessee for a long time as well. And not many people there, or as many people, I should say, understand that reference.
2: Yeah, in Texas, you would think they would, depending on what part of Texas. But I don't know if you know this or not, AJ, but Texas is a whole other country. Okay, AJ, you have lived in Indianapolis for how long?
4: Off and on, but back since 2018.
2: So you grew up in Indianapolis?
4: No, I grew up in Illinois, Tennessee, Pennsylvania, and moved here when I was about 13 and then left when I was 23.
2: Okay. All right. Fair enough. So, AJ, I don't know if you heard me asking Greg this. I'm curious your thought on it. With more of a nomadic upbringing, I would understand that you might have sports allegiances that go elsewhere. Are you a diehard Pacer fan?
4: I am, yes.
2: Okay. Will you buy the app and pay the minimum $59.99 to watch the Pacers this year?
4: Probably not.
2: Okay. So you will, there are 22 games, I believe, that you are able to get without that. So you rely on basically when they're on the national games and then the like Tuesday night random game against the, you know, the Houston Rockets, you go ahead and you just listen to it on the radio, right?
4: Yeah, that's correct. Actually, most of the time I end up listening to it on the radio because of my work. So same with the Fever games and, with the lady and the kids and all that, we have enough subscriptions going on, so it's hard to justify adding another one that I'll hardly get to pay any attention to.
2: Gotcha. Okay. Well, listen, we certainly appreciate the fact you listen to it on the radio. No question about that. And I appreciate that you listen to this show, AJ. We will get you on your way to the Indy 11 this Saturday night. Say hi to Greg while you're there, because I presume the two of you will be seated close to one another since we give away tickets for both. As for that package of DAZN, to get back into this was announced earlier today, and if you're just joining us, the Pacers television package is going to be as follows. DAZN, which is D-A-Z-N, is an app, and I'm going to speak this in very simplistic terms, okay? Because I do think when you start getting into talking about, you know, different IP addresses and USB ports and Fire Sticks and, you know, all the different terminology, you can lose a lot of people. I'm going to speak this, and my apologies for those of you that this is elementary school, but I'm going to speak it in elementary terms. This is where everything's headed if it's not already there, okay? The Pacers now, in terms of their television broadcast, are going to be on the app DAZN, D-A-Z-N. As I mentioned earlier, I worked for IndyCar on the broadcast side of things and still do, but I did a lot of the television stuff as well in several variations. I mean, I think I have I have a fire suit that says Versus. I have a fire suit that says NBC Sports Network. I have a fire suit that was, I don't know if I have a fire suit from the ESPN, but obviously it was on ABC and ESPN. But at every race,

0: that I would go to, it was the same director, the same producer, the same on-air people, the same camera people. All of the ingredients for the cake were the same. It just was a matter of what bakery was putting it on the shelf. And that's going to be the same in terms of the Pacers broadcast. It will still be Jamie Burns. It will still be Chris Denari. It will still be Burns retired, but that job itself, I mean, the director, the behind-the-scenes people will be the same as they've always been and the same as the on-air. It's just a matter of who is putting that cake on the shelf. And that then, for you, the viewer, will be viewable by way of the channel, to use it in old terms, that you will turn on is DAZN. But it's no longer a channel with a knob. It's an app on your screen, or you can watch it on your iPad. You can watch it on your phone. You can watch it on your television, whatever device it might be that has internet streaming capability. To get the Pacers season right now, you can, before October 15th, pay for the whole year for $59.99. One-time payment, $59.99. I'm not here in any way, shape, or form to tell you that that's some great bargain. I'm not here in any way, shape, or form to tell you that's a fabulous price. $59.99, to most people, to a lot of people, is a fair amount of money. I totally get it. I'm not here to tell you how to spend your money, any of that. But for $59.99, you get the whole season for the Pacers, okay? Now, there are a number of games that will be seen on regular old-school television, okay? And those games, I believe there's 22 of them. You could not buy the app and you get those 22 games. But you basically, if you figure it out, if there are 82 games in a season and 22 of them are on regular old-school cable television, you know, TBS, ESPN, whatever you, in your mindset you're talking about with your remote control, then 60 of them are going to be, you're not going to be able to see unless you buy this app. So $1 a game if you buy it before October 15th.
1: So, yeah, 82 games, 22 will be free on DAZN, and then the 11 games that are on national TV that will not be on DAZN because of the national obligation. So that's 33 games for free.
0: But Eddie, let me ask you this. The 22 games that are free on DAZN, is that free to anybody or only those that have previously purchased?
1: Free to anyone. You do not have to purchase the subscription to watch.
0: So 33 total. So basically you're paying for 49 games.
1: Correct. And it's just a little over a dollar.
0: Okay. Now, but back to my initial thing here. Okay. So you can do that for $59.99 on an app and you're good to go. You are not going to miss a game. When you do that and you have that subscription, just think of it as like the little entry card when you go into your building and you touch it up against the thing and it unlocks the door for you. That subscription for $59.99 will allow you to unlock the availability to watch DAZN on either a television in your house or any other device that you choose. Your iPad, your phone, whatever it might be. The other option you have is what's called the Season Pass Ultimate. That is $79.99. Okay? $79.99. But with that, you can utilize it up to five different devices. Your little swipe card now works for two different televisions. They can be from two different places. You can do it on a television and two iPads and an iPhone, whatever it might be. If you're traveling a lot and you are sitting having a layover in the Minneapolis airport, you can sit there on your phone and there it is. And you also can have someone else while you're doing that watching on a television elsewhere. So that is a package that you can buy because it doesn't have to be epicentered out of one location. Rather, you can epicenter that out of two. You can split that package with someone else. Shannon and I, for example, if I'm watching a Pacer game at her house, no problem. I can buy the zone that is good both at her house and then also at my house. That is $79.99. And that's how it works. And the one thing, because I understand where people may say to themselves, okay, the hard part about that is that I am now, you know, with the streaming, I'm familiar with Paramount. I'm familiar with Hulu. I'm familiar with Disney Plus, which is basically Hulu. I'm familiar with Apple TV. I'm not familiar with this one. How do I know I'm not getting some low rent thing that's going to buffer all the time and have problems? We've seen that in the past with some streaming services, you know, where they are not like up to the bandwidth necessity to broadcast. This is an app that is pretty used to and has been around a while doing live sports programming over the air because they have done it with European basketball games a ton and with a lot of boxing. I actually went and looked at it and it was tons of boxing. Do you watch boxing at all, Eddie?
1: No, I do not.
0: That's one of them that I guess there are parts of the world where boxing's still a big thing, but you know, the U.S., it's certainly not, right? But they do show a ton of that, so they have experience with it.
1: By the way, this is from TC. Hey, Jake, how about the billionaire owner giving it to its fans for free? Are you getting paid from the Pacers today? Because you are sure talking positive about this package, just getting tired of rich people always wanting more. I mean, Joey Graziano with Indiana Pacers and Pacers Sports and Entertainment was on the Fan Morning Show this morning. And he was just like, it's just not feasible because if you look at WTHR, for example, if that's the partner, you know, locally, I know the Charlotte Hornets are doing this where it's only on local. They're not doing DAZN or any other, you know, streaming service. But you would have to ask NBC or THR would have to ask NBC to preempt some of its national television. And if that's the case, the NBC would probably say, no, thank you. And then you have to go to the other stations. Well, yet same thing applies to CBS 4 and Fox 59. And then, of course, there's the problem with Wish TV and questions on how many people actually are able to watch on Wish TV.
0: The problem with Wish TV. Okay, so I thank for that question. Right, thank you for that question. And I'll keep it. I got enough sleep last night that I'm not irritable. So I'll be less irritable in my answer. Okay. But I'm going to read exactly that again and answer it point by point here. How about the billionaire owner giving it to us free? I assume that's a question mark. Are you getting paid from the Pacers today because you sure are talking positive about this package? I laid it out factually. I prefaced it by saying I understand that $59.99 is a lot of money. I don't know what positive or negative I'm talking about it. Sounds to me, TC, like you have it in your mind that you don't like it, and so therefore you have a preconceived bias about what I'm going to say about it. That's on you, not on me. I didn't sit here and tell you. I'm telling you the facts of it. I'm telling you the facts of the fact that it's going to look the same, because that's a question people are going to want to know. I'm telling you the facts about the fact that one would presume it's not going to have broadband issue, because that's something that has taken place in the past, but because you're unfamiliar with it domestically in terms of this app, the research that I've done tells me that they should be able to do so. I didn't sit here and tell you this is the most award-winning thing of all time, this is the greatest thing ever to happen. I said factually that I said this, that at the beginning of the year, oftentimes people are more lukewarm about the Pacers. And then towards the end of the year, once we get through the NFL and through college football and there's less going on and the weather breaks, if they're playing well, people are going to want to see their games. Those are all facts. What else is a fact is this. You're right. You're right, TC. We can put it on Channel 13. But then you got to go through NBC, as Eddie just mentioned, and you have to find enough games where NBC is going to give you allotment to preempt so that you can air the NBA, even though NBC already knows that there's contractual obligations in a number of different areas with different networks, and so therefore there's going to be more lukewarm nature on their behalf to preempt their programming in primetime television. The same for CBS, the same for Fox, which means you would have to go, more often than not, with a local product. Now, but Jake, they do that on Channel 13 for the Fever. Fact. Fair point. Except for that the Fever are playing during the summertime when, if you notice in the summertime, what do you see on television? A lot of reruns. A lot of America's Got Talent. Because that's not the preeminent primetime new season for network television to be airing over-the-air initial-run broadcast programming like they do in the fall and in the winter. Why is it that you turn on Saturday Night Live in the middle of July and what you're seeing is Matthew McConaughey hosting from 2021? And then you turn it on in November and you see Will Ferrell hosting in a brand new episode. For that reason. So there is more willingness for the network to allow its local broadcast partner or affiliate to preempt the primetime lineup because they're preempting something that is not an initial run. Then you get to, okay, then why not Wish Television? Fair question. Except for that Wish Television, and the reason why Wish Television got into a lawsuit with different cable providers is because the cable providers dropped Wish Television. But the reason Wish Television was dropped by local providers was because when Wish Television was a CBS affiliate, many of the cable providers in the Indianapolis television market had Wish Television as a selection for you for Channel 8 to watch your CBS programming. They had a change of ownership. The contracts for all of the cable providers were still lock and stock to provide Wish Television, regardless of whether they were showing CBS or independent television. If that contract was signed, those cable providers had to carry Wish, regardless of what the programming was that Wish was putting out there. But there was a fine print clause in those contracts that said that the cable providers could break the contract with Wish Television if there was a change of ownership. Not of affiliateship, but of ownership. Once that took place, that then gave the leeway for different cable providers in Indianapolis, accumulating to roughly 78% of the televisions within this market, to say, we're not going to carry Wish Television and pay for that anymore. Having nothing to do with the owners, having nothing to do with the ownership group, but rather because the CW or whatever network it was that they were providing and the programming was less appetizing to those cable providers than what CBS was providing when they initially got into a business partnership with Wish Television. So as a result of that, Wish Television doesn't have the penetration into the Indianapolis DMA that would make it or deem it worthy probably for the Pacers or someone else to put their programming on that channel, because it would only actually penetrate into 22% of the market if every single household that had it available to them exercised that to get it. So thank you for asking that, TC. You are correct. They could have done that. They could have done that option. And maybe now, as Paul Harvey says, you know the rest of the story. But in terms of I getting paid for it, no. I'm laying out very factually for you without any bias as to whether it's a good deal, bad deal. I said off the top, $59.99 is a lot of money. And that's why the option of doing the $79.99, which is still a lot of money, may be better for people because it allows you to partner with somebody else to alleviate some of that. And I totally, as I said off the top, understand that now we are in an era between Paramount and Apple and Hulu and all of the different, all, you know, MLB package, NFL package, Red Zone package, all of those things. We are getting to a point where, yes, $10, $12, $14 a month, $30, $40, $50 a year may not individually seem like much, but when you add it all together, it does start piling up and people then start looking at it going, wait a minute. Now I'm into an area here where at first when I just had to buy this app and that app and this app and that app, it didn't seem like a lot, but man, it's starting to pile up. And then I realized I'm not downloading half these half the time. That is 100% a challenge, and that is 100% a fair point. A fair point. But billionaires become billionaires because they know how to do business. whether that's right or wrong. But thank you for the question and allowing me to expand on it. Matt Taylor joins us next.
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1: The Colts, of course, are doing their two-team, I guess you'd call it joint practices with the Atlanta Falcons before preseason game number two gets underway this weekend. Matt Taylor is the voice of the Colts, joins us now on the Swabman's 2-1 hotline. And the first question would be from a health standpoint. That is, you know, we know that Tyler Warren has an adductor. Basically, that's a fancy way of saying a groin injury. And then the other thing, Matt, to me, and I'll begin with this one. Do we have any update on Charvarius Ward and back injury? Because that one, to me, is of some concern.
2: Yeah, nothing official from Shane. Shane said yesterday that, or he was asked yesterday if, just regarding the severity of it, I think Kevin asked him, is it going to require surgery? And he said no, but we're now a week plus since we last saw him. I think we saw him last on the practice field the Sunday before the Colts departed for Boston to take on the Patriots last week in a joint practice in a preseason game. So Charvarius was out there. He was physically out there yesterday. Obviously, he didn't practice, but he's physically out there, so it's a back. And, you know, listen, you were talking about a guy last year that played a career-low 7 games because of 3 different concussions. And then now you talk about back before the season even starts. That's going to keep him out now a week plus. I get it. It's just really important because, you know, we as fans and, I mean, obviously those that that cover the team, I think we all understand just how the possibility of this secondary, it could just be elite if those guys are healthy together. Ward and Gardner and Bynum and Wally and Halsey, the rookie. But it's just availability, right? I mean, it boils down to those guys staying healthy together, which wasn't the case last year. I mean, Ward and Gardner, those two guys played just one game healthy all of last season. So I think Charvarius Ward is probably in the same bucket as a Daniel Jones or a Tyler Warren or a Jonathan Taylor or DeForest Buckner, Alec Pierce. Like, just get them healthy to week one. That's the most important thing. Like, I know, like, these joint practices are really, really beneficial, but what's the bigger picture in mind here? So that's kind of what I'm thinking to myself in the back of my mind, just like these guys that are going to be so indispensable and are so important for the health of this team at the beginning of the season. Just get them to September, even though you'd ideally like to have them out there getting these reps in a beneficial joint practice.
1: And Matt, I certainly understand that, especially in the case, you know, with Warren. And I talked about if you had to nitpick, like if you were assigned in high school, you know, debate class, pick a negative about Warren missing a week. You know, if you had to pick one, it would be just right. Developing timing with Keenan Allen, I guess. When I say timing, they're not throwing to one another, but the understanding of each other in terms of, you know, the way their offense works, right? But it's a week. I mean, it's a couple practices. That's not huge. With Ward, my concern would be, Matt, just based on, you know, this is a player that has been vociferous about how close he was to walking away and how many people had to talk him into coming back to play. And the only reason, and these are unfair dots perhaps to connect because we don't know the totality of the situation, but if it is something that becomes nagging, he already is on record of saying that discussion has entered into his thought process in the past, and that's why it would give me pause, maybe more than concern. Yeah. Am I being too harsh?
2: Well, no. I mean, listen, you're right. He was on the record. I mean, I remember standing at his locker stall the day after the season ended. I was in that scrum when he openly, candidly said, yeah, I don't know. I'm going to have to make some tough decisions at the end of the season or in the off season because, you know, I think the only difference in this, and like, I don't want to speak for Charvarius at all, but I think the only difference to me in this is one is a, perhaps nagging injury that is physical, whereas concussions in the head, like you're talking long term. Not that the back can't be long term, but you get what I'm saying, right? I mean, just when you talk about head and neck, that's like long, serious long term well being. Like that goes into just your ability to function and exist as a human being more so than a back, right? Not taking anything away from a nagging back injury. But I think that might be the only blurred difference in this matter. But again, like I said, you're talking about a guy that's going to be counted on. I mean, he signed a three-year deal, and last year only played 7 games. And Gardner last year, you gave up 2 first-round picks for him, and he only played in a couple of games. And like I said, those two guys only played 1 game together. So, you know, you just didn't see a lot of immediate dividends last year in those huge investments within the secondary. Plus, you brought in free agency Cam Bynum, and Wally, you know, didn't see much action. In fact, any game action at all last year because of his injury. So I just think it's really tantalizing how good on paper this secondary can be, but it can only reach that to fruition in reality if these guys can get back healthy. That's why it's a little bit concerning now that we go into this second week of the preseason and he hasn't played in a long time.
1: Matt, give me the position that you have no more real clarity about it than you did at the beginning of camp, just because, and maybe it's because they are deep enough at it that nobody has really been able to emerge. And so therefore you look at it and you just say, man, it still feels like there's some uncertainty as to who are going to be the core guys in that room.
2: Yeah, probably 2 of them for me, one on each side of the ball. First, I mean, it goes without saying the linebackers, they still continue to rotate a lot of different linebackers between that first and second unit. And C.J. Allen missed a lot of time with a hamstring injury, and he's been kind of slow to work his way back into the first-team offense. He's back, and he's taking reps, and he's doing 11-on-11 and participating fully in practice, but he's not yet back with the first-team defense. And I think that would have been a little bit – I mean, if you would have told a lot of us at the beginning of training camp, hey, C.J. Allen – in a joint workout with Atlanta, he's not with the first team defense, you would have been like, whoa, what's going on there? Because he was just so, you know, by nature, perception wise, plug and play after the draft and, you know, all that experience in the SEC coming out of Georgia. So I still think it's very much, you know, up in the air on, are the Colts going to rely on 2 linebackers? And if they are, who are those guys? I think they're going to rotate a lot of guys. And I don't know what the rotation is going to be. I don't know how deep that rotation is going to be. Yesterday, it was Jalen Carlisle and Akeem Davis Gaither running primarily with the first team defense. I'll be eager to see what happens today because I think the Colts are going to do some more situational sort of red zone and 2-minute work this afternoon with the Falcons. So we'll see how that all plays out. And then on offense, I mean, I know Keenan Allen is here, but what does it mean for Ashton Doolin? What does it mean for Nick Westbrook Akine? Can Akine make the team? I think the biggest roster construction domino after this Keenan Allen signing is, okay, Keenan Allen's here. He's going to make the roster. He's going to be primarily that third receiver, whatever that means in terms of usage. But Will Mallory is having a fantastic camp. So to me, it boils down to, can you keep 6 receivers and can you keep 4 tight ends? Like, can the roster construction on offense afford the luxury to keep that quantity of players at those respective positions? Because, you know, Akine is, he's done nothing wrong at all this camp. But unfortunately now, Allen, he might be the odd man out. And if the Colts say, hey, we can only keep 3 tight ends, Will Mallory might be the odd man out. And he's having a fantastic camp, consistent playmaking ability. So, you know, I think if the Colts were to hypothetically try to stash those 2 guys on the practice squad, I don't know if they would be around very much after that.
3: Matt, do you think the injury to Tyler Warren, albeit it is going to be just a quick absence for him, but the idea of, oh, bleep, if this guy goes down in the regular season, how do we replace his production? Because he is going to be such a key part of their offense. Does this injury that he is currently dealing with, does this potentially, in your estimation, could it impact who makes the roster? Because you did highlight Will Mallory there having a terrific camp.
2: Well, I think bigger picture than that. I mean, I think Will Mallory is one play away. I think he's a sprained knee or whatever the case might be from Tyler Warren. He's I don't think he's plug and play just because that's more of a tip of the cap to Warren's versatility, but he is the next man up, in my opinion, to taking on that athletic tight end role, a guy that can do a lot of different things. And plus, Mallory is committed and bought into the running game. So, he's not the blocker that, you know, Mo Alie-Cox and Drew Ogletree are, but it's not like he would be a complete liability out there in doing that. But yeah, absolutely. Will Mallory, they've talked openly about, hey, maybe we need to get this guy on the field a little bit more. Maybe there is a package, but it's just been a numbers game for him the last couple of years in terms of just being active on game day, right? I mean, you don't normally keep four tight ends active on game day. And who are you going to sit? You're going to sit those two physical guys, and you're probably not going to sit Tyler Warren. So it's just been tough for him to kind of crack the code from a roster construction standpoint on game day. But again, I think if he's on that practice squad, he probably would be snatched up pretty quickly. So yeah, he's one play away from having a huge role within this offense, and he's very athletic. I mean, he runs a 4.5 40. He's got like a 38 inch vertical. It's just unfortunate that going into his fourth year, he just hasn't been able to show it just because of the people around him in terms of personnel.
1: Matt, give me the player that when everybody reported to camp, you looked over the sheet, you thought, okay, you didn't think much of it, and now you realize, you know what, I might be saying this guy's name a lot.
2: Oh, man, that's a good one. That's a really good one. I mean, probably Jonathan Owens, because he was a free agent signing, but, you know, coming over from the Colts his last couple of years, he's been a starter before. You know, he's been a mainstay on defense in a previous stop with the Texans. But the last couple of years, you know, his role within his spot in the NFL has been special teams. And it's pretty rare for a guy that is going into year number 9, well into his 30s, to be that bought in and that committed to playing special teams. So, you know, I thought he was going to make the team, but he's a leader. I think he's going to be one of those, like, flag bearers, if you will, for the Colts in the third phase of the game. Kind of be like the, trying to think of like a good guy in the past that would, that fans would know, like a Grant Stewart or a Jamie Silva way back in the day. You know what I mean? Like, you know who he is because he's just a core guy running down on kickoff. He's covering punts. He's going to be the,
1: Ashton Doolin was that guy for a long time, right?
2: Yeah. There you go. So, I mean, he's not a household name, I don't think, you know, in other markets that he doesn't play in, but he's going to help decide the outcomes of games because he's just going to be out there playing probably 35 special team snaps a game.
1: Saturday, 1:00, it will be the Colts and the Falcons. You can hear it right here on this radio station. Matt Taylor will be on the call. Matt, appreciate the time. As always, look forward to talking to you over the course of the season, all right?
2: You got it, Jake. Always good to be with you.
1: All right, Matt Taylor, the voice of the Colts, joining us. We come back, we will check in with John, see what he's got warming up as we cool things down here on this Thursday. Of course, that is brought to you by the good guys at Love Heating and Air. Love-HVAC.com is the website. 317-353-2141, an official Heil heating and cooling dealer over 100 years in business. 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
1: I saw yesterday, JMB, when I was making milkshakes. John, you were impressed with the... matter of fact, you tried to play it off like you weren't impressed, but deep down you had to be impressed by the milkshake mountain that I was making for folks, right?
27: Yeah, I was a little disappointed that Schultz didn't wear a beard guard.
1: Yeah.
27: Did you not have to do that?
1: Good point. That's a really good point. You have to get on the folks at the dairy bar about that. Or Derek.
27: Yeah.
1: Derek should have been a little more conscientious. I mean, he's, you know, I don't know, the hygiene's a strong suit, right? Let's be real here. But a ton of fun yesterday at the fair.
27: We don't need his beard, his hair beard, like, what does he call them, Jimmy's? Then a sprinkles?
1: That's right.
27: His hair beard Jimmy's. Yeah.
1: That's right. That's exactly right. But it was fun yesterday being out at the fair and being, notably just to be a part of the Indiana Standard Bread Association and everything they had going on for the Governor's Cup. It was cool.
27: No, it really is. And I like the way that it's growing, too. We were talking to Tony Renz, just as you did, and you know, talking about how they obtained a race that had been longstanding in the Meadowlands that comes here now. And you can just tell them this is one of the places. And the one thing that I thought Tony brought up, Jake, that's really important to me because of where I'm from, is the ag business, the agricultural business. And so much of our agriculture in this state is fading as an older generational thing. It's great to see part of it, you know, secured or reobtained and brought back because it is so incredibly important. And most of the time you don't realize that until it's gone.
1: By the way, did you cruise around the fair yesterday? You had a little free time before you went on the air. Did you take a lap around the fair itself?
27: I had to have a beer, man. I probably should have taken a shot of something to try to get rid of this flu, whatever I have here, but I had to have a preparational beer, if you will. So I went over there and sat and had one, did a couple of things, and then walked over to you. But it's awesome. There's so much to do there.
1: Which beer did you have? We went in there and got I got one of the Mexican lagers that I think was from, I'm trying to think of which brewery it was. They're all local breweries, obviously, that are over there in the beer, which is cool, right?
27: Yeah, I go with the Zinc Distributors Michelob Ultra, the superior light beer.
1: Okay.
27: In a cup. So, no, it was, I went out there, Blake and I walked around on Saturday. We went through the DNR building, you know, with all the animals and the fish and all that. It is awesome out there. They put on one hell of a show, buddy.
1: What is going to be on the big program today, John, when you take to the airwaves at 3?
27: The follow-up, David Kitchener and that disaster yesterday in the 4 o'clock hour, I was thinking about calling my mom and giving her and having her read back the tutorial on what it's going to take her to watch the Pacers this year. Because that's the only thing that would equate to David Kitchener's disaster yesterday, was trying to explain to my mom how she's going to have to watch her favorite basketball team this year.
1: It's like I was saying when I was explaining it with Eddie, and I'm like, look, I've got to put this in the most simplistic terms because there is an age demo of which I'm probably right straddling it, where it is super confusing. The problem I have, John, this is TV reality for sports in 2026. I just feel like this is where everything's headed.
27: There's no doubt. And you're going to have to buy even more. Remember when the cutting the cord was the cool thing to do? You know, we're just adding things on top of other things. And it is going to be endless as long as there is going to be a monetary flow or a financial
1: Correct.
27: Gain. For these sports leagues and these teams and so on and so forth.
1: And you are correct that it's going to be a matter of time because we're already seeing it, I think, right now with the apps of like Paramount and Apple and all that, where people are like, yeah, I'm not keeping it for a year. I'll watch a show, then cut it, or I'll do it during the free trial, then cut it, because it just, after a while, there are too many of them, right? And right. I think teams, eventually it's going to get to the point where the same thing happens with teams where they're like, why is nobody watching us anymore? But for right now, it is absolutely where it's going to have to be. All right, 3 o'clock today, John will be on, and he will pause, as I had to yesterday, if the national anthem suddenly surprises him. I promise you that.
27: Hey, Jake, by the way, National Radio Day. Long live non-half-ass radio. We love you, radio.
1: There we go. National Radio Day. I did not know that, but I probably should have known that today is National Radio Day. All right, we're back tomorrow, Football Friday, getting you set from a high school, college, NFL standpoint. All of it tomorrow beginning at 10 o'clock. John is with you at 3, and I thank you for listening to Query and Company.
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35: Earlier on the show, NFL Network insider Mike Garofalo. 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
1: Can Gusto help me get organized? Because I'm a hot mess when it comes to that.
0: What do you mean?
1: I just feel like I'm a constant hot mess when it comes to paperwork and numbers and all this.
0: Well, the good thing that you know me and I know you and we know Gusto.
1: I know you. You know me.
0: I'm here. You're there.
2: Sorry.
0: A hot mess Susie Schuster. Everybody, what's on the docket for women's sports now today?
1: Oh, I'm so excited. I'm going to make my case for NECA for commissioner.
0: Okay.
1: I believe that she should be, I think she should already be the new commissioner for the WNBA.
0: Really?
1: Yeah. I'm going to go straight to camera and tell you why I think she should be, why I think she should have already been appointed the minute that she decided to announce her retiring from the WNBA. And mm-hmm. Look, I mean, who better to lead than the woman who ran the WNBPA for mm-hmm. this many years, was so successful uniting this entire squad. I think they need a total reinvention, and I think she's the just the person to lead it.
0: So you think the management of the WNBA needs to change?
1: 1,000%.
0: And you believe that the owners of WNBA franchises would really appoint as the next commissioner the person from the other side of the negotiating right. table?
1: Well, if you really want to hear what I have to say, then you have to tune into okay. Women's Sports Now at 3 p.m. Pacific, 6 p.m. Eastern Disney Plus app, ESPN app, mm-hmm. ESPN 2. You know, you find us everywhere.
0: Understood.
1: It's very exciting.
0: I'm well aware of that.
1: Late night bars.
0: So you're
1: fantastic.
0: Like saving the gold is what you're saying. You're not giving it up here.
1: Drop the knowledge here.
0: Well, I'm just saying.
1: I would love to.
0: Okay.
1: I can elaborate just a tiny bit.
0: Sure.
1: I think we're at a point of inflection here where this league is constantly bombarded with bad news. I don't think that the management has been great. I don't think the leadership has been great. I think that the owners have to really figure out who they want this league to represent and be. It's very different than any other league out there. It is so personality run. And I think that there's a real, they need to reinvent, Rich. I think that they are on the precipice of possibly losing the momentum that they've garnered the last couple of years. And this would be huge. This would be different. This would show that they really listen to their players. And this is a very, very diverse group of women who are in this league, mm-hmm. the fans who support this league, and the businesses that are flocking to this league. So they need to go big or go home.
0: Chris, you want to look this up to see if we support it? WNBA MVP, is it a wrap at this point?
3: Oh, yeah, absolutely.
1: For Olivia?
3: No.
0: No?
3: It's a wrap for Asia Wilson.
1: Yeah, I think that Asia Wilson's going to continue to roll. I think that Olivia will be...
0: What are you looking at me like that for?
1: I think Olivia is no doubt the Rookie of the Year, and I actually went on the show 2 weeks ago saying that I would love to see her get both.
3: Olivia Miles, a second MVP running right now, 10-1. Asia Wilson, minus 1,100.
1: No matter what happens, Asia Wilson is your MVP.
0: But is the
1: don't you want to watch...
0: There's no fatigue in the WNBA like the NBA, like, oh, we can't give it to Jokic again. We can't give it to somebody else again. There's no fatigue like that.
1: When she's that so much better every time she hits the floor. And look, last night in the Valkyries Lynx game, there was a behind the back pass to Kelly McBride who put up a three, and it was just a work of art. Mm-hmm. She creates from everywhere on the court. Okay. And she's so consistent and such a joy. She did go off the court with a bit of a limp last night. I think everyone's wondering if she is okay. But she's a joy to watch. It'll be
0: amazing.
1: Fun to see her get both.
0: The Lynx are 30-7.
3: Yeah.
0: That is the best.
3: It's almost like Olivia Miles should have went first in the draft.
0: I mean.
1: There's a great argument.
0: Where's
1: that
0: coming from?
1: And we can
0: by the way,
2: yeah, but you're playing the result, like you always.
3: I mean,
2: like.
3: I said.
1: And also, how about Terrell Reed for Coach of the Year? I mean, that's a wrap.
0: How about the Fever? They've won five in a row, just like the Lynx. 8 of 10
3: coming on.
0: They're 12 over.
1: Rich, I said on the show last week that all of this
0: hullabaloo.
1: It's how okay. Do you say it?
0: You've got 3 hours to get that one right.
1: It'll take me 3 years. But I have to say that I think that all of this, should we say Michigas, would
0: that's another way to put it.
1: Pulled the team together. It has united this team.
0: Okay.
1: And it may not have been pretty, but they are playing and winning for Steph White.
0: Women's sports now with, is the squad all together? Everybody together?
1: Sarah, Renee, and
0: okay.
1: Me.
0: And Susie. Tune in to hear her use the word Michigas for the first time in the history of the show. Rich Eisen here. 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
9: All right, we're going to celebrate today and honor the final day in Westfield, if not for the foreseeable future for the Colts in training camp here at Drop Light Grant Park. But I would guess forever, maybe. And pouring one out. Actually, I didn't pour it out. You know how I roll. But honoring what is the final day in Westfield and being here in the final day in Westfield, this is going to be a bit of a unique viewpoint that you guys are going to have if you're following on our video stream on YouTube Live, because normally I know that the shows have been inside this tent. There is not a damn way in this world I'm sitting in that swampy tent right there. So I am out here in the sun the entire time, and you're going to see people walk behind. Actually, if you're watching right now, and I apologize to those listening on the radio or with the non-visual effects, but I immediately corner of the end zone, and he is just off camera. You can see our good friend Blake Groupie right over there. Groupie is right over there. He is ready to get some work. He is motivated because one of the groupies is set to do a show out here today. Hey, welcome in again. This is Drop Light Grant Park. We're in Westfield for the final time and the final of two joint practices with the Falcons and the Colts. I know Kevin Stefanski actually got in the media scrum with that. I don't know why. I just felt compelled to do so a little bit earlier. I got in the media scrum with that when I was up here. But we're going to watch this final one. We're going to talk to DeForest Buckner coming up a little bit later on. I'm trying to maneuver. I'm trying, like Kel, to maneuver to get Keenan Allen on here. But, again, since he signed yesterday, they're not giving me a thumbs up on it. But never say die, baby. What did the Goonies say? Never say die. Never say die. We're going to keep trying for you out here. And in the process, hopefully entertain. I've got a list full of guests that will join, including Mike Chappell, a little bit later on in his usual Thursday, 5 o'clock in that general vicinity scenario. I saw Stephen Holder a little bit earlier. He can slide right on here. Matt Taylor, the voice of the Colts, can do the same. Greg Rakestraw is hanging around. I think Greg's going to join us around 4, provided we don't have somebody else scheduled right there. Reason being is tomorrow night, everything gets real in high school football. That is the ultimate. Like, training camp is one thing, right? Training camp is one thing when you know it's time to get started with football, and football is back. Kind of gets you juiced a little bit. But the Friday Night Lights in the state of Indiana is really going to get you juiced. And we'll talk a little bit more about that because you have some monumental matchups in night number one. Greg is going to slide in here coming up in the 4 o'clock hour as well. As I mentioned, DeForest Buckner will join coming up a little bit later on. It's weird, right? Because I was feeling sick all week long, and Caleb can also attest to this. I've been taking all sorts of drugs, so I've been in and out of coherency, which is usual. It's not anything that's outside of the norm. But in and out of coherency for the past week. I had some incredible dreams last night, Caleb, regarding the questions and the Q&A that I have with DeForest Buckner. I think I came up with some really good ideas in my dreams last night. It was weird. I was dreaming about this show today. So, yeah, I got some good good ideas out of that.
10: A little brainstorm session.
9: Yeah, got some. Normally my best, this is true, normally my best ideas come in the shower.
10: Yeah.
9: Right? A lot of good things come in the shower. I mean, I'm getting clean and scrubbed and right. But normally my best ideas for this show and for the All Request Saturday night come from the shower. But last night it was thinking about the conversation. For whatever reason, with DeForest Buckner, who's going to join us a little bit later on. We should also mention that it is now etched in stone. Etched in stone that it is DAZN that will be the content provider for the Pacers this season. 22 free games this season for no cost on DAZN's app, with 15 of those 22 games also expected to be available through a local over-the-air broadcast partner. In addition, fans will be able to access Pacers preseason games absolutely free via DAZN. 50% off the season pass for fans who sign up before October the 15th. It is the early bird season pass of $59.99. 50% off the regular $119.99 price, bringing the cost at about $1 a game. 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All Pacers season ticket holders will receive complimentary DAZN season pass subscriptions for the 2026-2027 season. So, I will tell you my angle on it. I got no choice. I'm like Richard Gere and an Officer and a Gentleman. I got what? No else to go. I got to watch these things. I mean, hell, I want to watch these things. So I got to watch. So thus, I'm going to have to get it. So what about everybody else out there? How do you feel about it? Should it have been in its entirety absolutely free? Are you going to pay for this? See, here's the problem that I have when I'm like, you know, wagging my finger at everybody. Well, remember, you got to do this and you got to save money and I can't believe they're charging you. I'm the biggest idiot of all time in the whole category of television content. I pay a crap ton and I basically watch like three different things all the time. That's just me. That's just me not being very bright. But I'm asking the folks out there how you feel about that, because it is better than what was originally thought DAZN was going to be. I know this to be true because I'm a member of that generation. If you're the member of the older generation, you probably think most of this streaming stuff sucks anyway, unless it's absolutely at your leisure. You think it stinks, and you're bummed out about that. Maybe you don't mind if your streaming service is coupled with something else that you're going to watch. I don't know what else it might be that you plan on watching with your DAZN subscription. But in this case, for me, I got nowhere else to go on this. I mean, that's it. The only reason I had, and I guess I could drop some of DirecTV right now too, because there's really, outside of watching the Reds, which I haven't done too much this year because they suck, I mean, the only other reason I specifically had it was for the Pacers. Now, here's also a lean that you have. The streaming

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1: 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This does sound better, but let's face it, there are a lot of folks out there that are under the impression, if I have to pay anything, I'm not doing it. If I'm going to be on the hook for anything more than I already pay for the service that I get, then I'm not going to do it. And there's a large group of people out there right now. All right, I'm going to give you an example of what I'm going to have to deal with. And this is going to be yet another angle for a lot of folks out there, because Pacer fans aren't all just my age or your age, especially if you're younger. My mom, who lives in a rural area of southwestern Indiana, is arguably the biggest Pacer fan and OB Toppin fan alive, easily. And she wants to watch. I've already heard from her today. She wants to watch every game. How is she going to watch? Now, I guess I can include her in the stream, but that will be a tutorial, right? A tutorial of how to hook this up. And she does have streaming because she watched Yellowstone and some other crap. I think she had maybe Netflix and maybe even Paramount. I can't remember what she had. So she is capable of doing it. But the problem remains when she goes from getting something that she specifically joined DirecTV for a couple of years ago to make sure she got it, and then to go and have to mess around with the streaming services again. That's going to be something to explain. So yeah, I'm going to have to go down there and explain it. In fact, here's what I thought. I told Jake Query this a little bit earlier today. I said, because yesterday with David Koechner was so outstanding at 4:30, right? So outstanding that we needed something that was the same as David Koechner was yesterday on this show. David Koechner, by the way, is going to be at Helium Nightclub, the comedy club, coming up this weekend. So if you missed any of that yesterday, the podcast is at 1075thefan.com. I still don't really, after watching that again, what it was all about. But anyway, we felt the need that we had to have something in the 4 o'clock hour to make up for no David Koechner today. Thus, I thought about maybe calling my mom and trying to explain this to her. So that may, as confused as you were yesterday with Champ, with Koechner, you would be equally confused about all the questions that will be lobbed to me regarding this. The final thing about it is just for a lot of people outside the ordinary. And believe me, on National Radio Day, which I celebrate more than probably anybody out there, that's me. I am radio. I love radio. I know some of the hurdles that radio is trying to overcome right now. I'm not a part of the radio problem. I've never been a part of the radio problem. Nobody has been more inclusive to me. Now, others may have made decisions that have put me in a position to be a part of the issue, i.e., the AM signal, right? Maybe others made that decision, but that's not on me. I refuse to do stuff that is not 100% authentic and me live. And if I blank it up, I blank it up. And I add a 6 day on Saturday night for the fun of it that has transitioned with the JMV takeover into something that I could have never imagined now. And I'm glad I did. It's because I love radio. But it's something that radio has understood. You got to get going with the technology, because ultimately the technology, it's going to leave you behind. And I think that's the case that we find ourselves in right now. And under the microscope is the Pacers and DAZN. And a lot of teams in the NBA are going through it. And now to watch the Pacers, you're going, I got to pay $59.99 to watch the Pacers. This all stinks. But at some point in time, you're going to have to go through this. Now, you have to make the decision whether or not that time is now, because we still, on National Radio Day, we offer the radio broadcast with Mark Boyle and Eddie Gill and Pat Boylan, which is awesome, and I still love it, but obviously everybody wants to watch. And if you want to watch, you're going to have to advance a little bit.

0: it, not even into the future, but probably into the recent history of where streaming is. And I don't have any other answers for you that are good. I just know this to be true. Radio has found it difficult at times to make sure that the content is easily accessible for you. And I've said this all along. You have to be. There he is. Rick Venturi's in the house today, buddy. How you doing, man?
1: Good. If,
0: hey, they didn't blow the horn until you walked in here, pal. Let me tell you that. They go, let me get him in here. But I know it's difficult, but I do want to get your thoughts today. And I also want to get the thoughts of somebody of the younger generation. And that is producer Caleb Zuver back there. Of the younger generation, and you're knowledgeable about this. It's going to take you about 5 seconds to get all this together and qualify it. But honestly, what do you think about this deal that was announced earlier today with DAZN, the content provider of the Pacers?
2: I actually think it's a lot better than what it could have been. You know, when these rumors, John, first started, it was like, oh my gosh, this is going to be $34 a month. This is going to price people out. This is what DAZN charges. And actually, it turns out, you know, if you got to get in on the early bird thing, because then it's just going to come out to $60 for the whole season, which
0: right.
2: I think is a great. So you got to make sure you do that. As long as you do that, I think this is actually a best case scenario for what we were facing.
0: I do think it's the best case scenario. I do understand those out there that find an issue or a problem with it. And then you're relying upon the Pacers just basically to back up everything and win some games. And then to make this, you know, much too interesting. And, yeah, you know, again, I want there to be something. Over the air would be great. A lot of people have suggested, why not an over the air station? Why couldn't that be done? I mean, for example, the way that things happen with the Fever right now, it's probably difficult for Channel 13, WTHR, the NBC affiliate, to explain to their network, NBC, that we're going to preempt you about how many times in your prime time situation for these Pacer games. I mean, ultimately, that is just not going to happen.
2: Hey, did Jonathan Taylor
0: again,
2: just run behind you, John? I think Jonathan Taylor, he got in the YouTube stream. He was running a drill. Is that what just happened?
0: We got it. I'm supposed to keep the camera off the field here. But as I told you, there's zero way I'm going to sit in this swamp tent right here. There's zero way I'm going to do that. So there's Laquan Treadwell right there. Just caught a touchdown pass, I guess is what you call it right there. So James Boyd's getting some videos right there. There you go. That's right. Hey, he about knocked you down, man. You better back up a little bit. Where's that red line? I think James just about got run over right there. He's what's that? No, man. He's just about got run over. That's pretty. Hey, I am kind of right here, though, man. This is not bad, Caleb. Not bad at all.
2: Yeah.
0: I don't know if I'm allowed. I think I'm allowed to be on the other side of the red dashes right here, is what it was said. But, man, that came right in the old kitchen right there, which was pretty sweet, I would think. Pretty doggone sweet right there. All right. Anyway, we'll get your thoughts on that. Dustin Dupurak is going to further straighten this thing out. I was going to ask him a variety of things, including I'm a big fan, as you know. My son and I, we watch Montreal Canadiens games. So we watch the NHL. Thus, we have the center ice package. And we get all the NHL games over the course of the regular season, and we don't have to mess with it. At the same time, I kind of wonder, is there still a package, Caleb, out there where you can get everything as you used to with whatever the season ticket or the full court or whatever package that is? Is there still an NBA package? Yeah, the league pass. Is that still offered?
2: Yes, I think you can still get league pass, but the problem is, because I had league pass last year, I wasn't able to watch Pacer games in the market, right? So it was blacked out here. So I believe that's still going to be the case. So you would probably have to do that separately, I would assume, which of course would add some cost there. This is just me on my experience, so I don't know for sure. But yeah, the league pass is still a thing. You can get it separately.
0: Makes sense. Well, and I really do enjoy it because, as you well know, I absolutely love the NBA, love watching the NBA, and that's kind of how I feel about that right there. Did you see James, how close he got? Did that get on camera, how close he...
2: I don't think so. I don't think I saw it.
0: Wish I... But I don't know. I'm in front of me.
2: Hey, John, I'm going to cut in here. We're having some technical difficulties connecting with you. So you mind if we take a break with you right here and then come back on the other side?
0: Yeah.
2: All right, we're going to take a break.
0: Yeah, they say we're having...
2: We're going to take a break here, and we'll be right back on The Ride with JMV.
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0: Hey, welcome back. Hopefully we're loud and clear here. Colts and Falcons underway officially with their second of two joint practices, of course, coming up on Saturday morning. In fact, we're going to get going with the Colts pregame huddle. We're going to be at Touchdown Town, 10 a.m. We get you started with me and Casey Vallier and Bill Brooks. Rick Venturi is going to be a part of that as well, and we'll lead you up to that. Keep in mind the 1 o'clock start, as it should be in the preseason, for preseason game number 2 with the Falcons and the Colts as they're going through joint practices. If you feel like you've missed anything, you've missed Nick Westbrook-Ikhine about run over the morning show co-host James Boyd right here. That was pretty awesome. And a lot of work being done here in the corner of the end zone. I believe Dave is on. You were here throwing to get out of the back. And the news was, it was asking me and just throughout the but it was at me this felt being was the lack of severity for what it will the duck or in alts and while okay great news, I don't think, buddy, should you ever feel your whole breath on this stuff because of how this ends and how all this, how this was the see him no have their hanging around.
2: All right, we are still having some connection issues with John out at Grand Park. So this is Caleb taking over here. John, we're going to try to work through this and get back at you as soon as we can. We should have Dustin Dopierak joining us here soon. And John, I don't even really know what you were talking about because I could barely hear a word. So we're going to keep working on that. As far as what is going on out at Grand Park, I know I'm in the studio, so we'll have live updates about joint practice and what's going on out there. One thing that we were talking about yesterday that happened while we were live on the air was Tyler Warren's injury. And kind of, we were concerned, you know, and I know John even told me, he's like, hey, we need to get somebody on to talk about this. Had Chris Hagan call in at the end of the show. It looks like that everything is all clear there, and he is going to be out for about a week, but nothing too concerning, which is really, really important for the Colts heading into this year. That was scary because that's the last thing you want, especially with these joint practices. So he's going to be out today. And they did say Keenan Allen is going to do individual drills. So he will not be with the team just yet. So those were the updates yesterday when we weren't at Grand Park. We were at the State Fair yesterday. So those were the updates there. And I know we talked a lot about that yesterday. So be sure to listen back. And then also, once we get John up here, listen again. John, let's try you right here and see if it works. Can we try it?
0: Let me tell you, do you have me now?
2: You
0: Here's
2: sound
0: what I
2: good
0: want you
2: now.
0: To do, Caleb, and I'm going to make well, I'm going to make this call because nobody out there is going to care at all. When and if we disappear, I can't tell for technical reasons. So if we disappear, you take over and just go with it. There's no need to explain. It is okay. I trust you. We trust you. I'm going to make that call. You go with it and you do whatever it is you want to do. This is how you learn on the fly right here. So
2: right.
0: You take it and run with it. We have full confidence in you. So just in case you didn't know that before, it's the reason why we have you there. You know that right now. So if something compromises the broadcast, you go. Meantime, back at Drop Light, Grand Park, we're in Westfield, where they continue the second of two joint practices with the Falcons and the Colts and DeForest Buckner a little bit later on. But on the Andy Moore Automotive Group hotline, it is our friend from the store who covers the Pacers, Dustin DePurak, joining us. Hello, Dustin. How are you?
1: Good, John. How about yourself, man?
0: Dustin, fantastic. I will say this. If all of a sudden I disappear and it's Caleb, Caleb is going to take over. So don't let that surprise
1: Sounds
0: you
1: good.
0: Just in case. Okay, pal?
1: Sounds good, man.
0: All right, let's start with the zone. How has the overall response been from what you've gathered so far from Pacer fans regarding their content providing announcement of earlier today?
1: Yeah, I actually asked that question just on Twitter. Just basically, what do you guys think? More or less, that's something an assignment I got from my boss. And it seems like it's what I would have expected. I think what's interesting is anybody who has been getting the broadcast through FanDuel or through Bally's and using the apps for those companies is happy because this is an upgrade and it's actually cheaper. Anyone who is actually buying the app will be spending less money than they were spending on that, as I understand it. I can't remember what the subscription prices were for that, but I think if you're getting the early bird price, you're actually paying less money than you were for that. The people that are bothered by this are people that already have subscriptions to some kind of cable or cable-ish service, you know, something like Spectrum or DirecTV or something along those lines. People who are already paying money are a little bit annoyed by this because they're like, okay, it's one more thing. And I think there's a general feeling of being bothered by this whole thing because so many people have just feel like they're, you know, just awash in subscriptions. They're just constantly being asked to pay something more for something else that they didn't used to have to, and they're remembering days when, hey, this was just part of my cable package. I paid $100 a month or whatever it was, and that's how I got everything. Now, you know, maybe you still kept that cable package, and you have to have all these additional things that you used to just get as part of that. And so I think they just feel like they're paying, you know, paying more for less than they used to get, or paying a lot more for what they used to get. So there's, I think it's positive for the people that were already watching Pacers games through an app of some kind, and they look at the price and say, okay, that's totally doable for me. But the people that have been paying for something like cable and were holding on to it that way are not pleased.
0: So Dustin DePurak of the Star, DAZN is the content provider for the Pacers now, at least for the foreseeable future. So if you wouldn't mind recapping for everybody that may be a bit in the dark about this announcement earlier today, what does DAZN and the partnership with the Pacers entail, dollar figure amount, and then what kind of access to the Pacers and other situations might the Pacer fans have?
1: Yeah, I don't know what the dollar figure amount in terms of what the Pacers are getting out of this. It's a 5-year deal. There are opt-outs involved. Basically, the way this came down in the first place, obviously, the company that owned Bally's was called Diamond Sports Group. They went under a Chapter 11 bankruptcy in May of 2023. Main Street Sports kind of formed out of the wreckage of that, and they basically wound down at the end of the basketball season. So they were in a position where they had to pick somebody new, and the NBA basically told all of these teams that were in that position, hey, try to get something where you have an opt-out, basically, because they're looking into the idea of having what Mel Raines referred to as an aggregated solution, just basically that there would be kind of a hub for these regional sports networks run by the league. But what Mel Raines pointed out, she said that the zone is interested in being a partner for that hub, so it's a longer-term agreement because there is kind of, I guess, on hope on both parts that this will be compatible with whatever the league does after that. So, pricing numbers as far as, for fans are concerned, a season pass at regular price is $119.99. But I guess there's an early bird. And I think that's what people are excited about is if you buy the subscription before October 15th, it's $59.99 for the year. It's also $19.99 per month if you want to go that way. But if you're a season ticket holder, you get a complimentary season pass. And I think there's going to be free trials for everybody who signs up for a subscription. Beyond that, there will be, I think, 22 games that will be broadcast in front of the paywall, so you can watch for free on the zone. And they're also looking for a local broadcaster that they're hoping will take 15 of those 22 games that will be able to broadcast live over the air. So they're looking for somebody that would be a local affiliate for one of the networks, basically, for whether it's ABC, CBS, NBC, Fox, one of those four. They're going to hope to get a local broadcast partner out of that. So that's the whole rundown for this consumer. But I don't know exactly what the team is getting out of this from what their financial end of it is.
0: So you mentioned the whole local broadcast entity as a possibility. From what have you heard, what options are out there? We know what Channel 13 does along with the Fever. Is it Channel 13 or might it be somebody else out there that could be that local provider for a handful of games?
1: Yeah, I mean, they wouldn't tell us yet. I mean, you would have to think THR would probably be a favorite for that just because, I mean, I think it was THR that did, maybe was it six, seven games last year. So you would think just having started that already, that would make them.
3: It's fine. It just happened. So, yeah, it's all good.
1: I'm sorry. Okay. Anyway, sorry. I heard Caleb say something. I thought, but yeah, I think that they're. You would think they'd be the leader in the clubhouse for that, just by having done this already. But I don't know at this point, and they weren't giving us too much information on that. But still, you would think that. But those would be kind of the options, whether it's Wish or WTHR or one of those options. I'm trying to think of all the other call numbers in my head that I'm not remembering right now, but any of those sort of local broadcast affiliate networks would be the ones that they would be targeting as potential partners there.
0: Yeah, it's Dustin Dupierak of the Star. DAZN and the Pacers are together for your streaming Pacers season coverage here. $59.99 for the early bird. We'll get back to that price in just a second. Is the whole full court or in-season package for the NBA, is that still intact? Is that still an option for Pacer fans out there? That's what I've gone with as a part of DirecT for a number of years.
1: Right. It's an in-the-market, out-of-market thing. I mean, I don't know if it's going to be different for DirecTV or anything on those lines. This is for... Basically, it's for sort of in-market subscribers. So, like, if you're out of market, and you're getting League Pass, you're still going to get the Pacers the same way. It'll be part of your League Pass subscription. As I understand it, that will still operate the same way. And I don't know where kind of all the market lines are specifically in terms of where you get League Pass versus where you get DAZN. I mean, I think that the DAZN listed like a long list of states, including, I think, Missouri and Iowa that were considered in market. So I don't know if that takes you, it doesn't seem that it would make sense that if you're in Iowa, you wouldn't be able to watch a Pacers game as part of your League Pass subscription. That doesn't make a lot of sense. I mean, the lines don't seem to go that far for other things, as far as similar packages are concerned. So I would be surprised. I don't know how it will work, particularly in this market. I get MLB TV. I know, like, Reds games are blacked out on MLB TV. I have to watch those on TV, and, Cubs games, White Sox games the same way. So I would think it would probably be similar with the Pacers and maybe the Bulls. But I'm not totally sure about that, how that's going to shake out.
0: That's Dustin Dupirak right there, DAZN and the Pacers for the foreseeable future. Do we know what type of negotiation went into getting down, whittling down this price tag? And then how does that compare to other NBA squads that also are utilizing DAZN for their content provider?
1: That's a good question. We're still figuring out. This is, like, I think the second in what's going to be a DAZN rollout. I mean, out of these 13 teams that were on, I guess, Main Street Sports, among the group that were being represented or partnering with Main Street Sports, the Timberwolves are, I think, the first ones that came down. And I didn't look at their pricing. I have to do that. But I think one thing that they said, we got a briefing with Mel Raines and Joey Graziano on Wednesday that was embargoed to get a better sense of how this was going to shake out. And they were very adamant about saying that they tried to push for the best pricing that they could do given this circumstance. Again, you know, DAZN is only a streaming service, so they're not going to go get a channel and they're not going to be able to sort of make up for this with, you know, rights fees or whatever from TV. This is how they operate. But they tried to push it as they explained it to get the best deal that they could for fans that way. I think because they know that there's going to be some level of backlash to even having to pay anything more for this at all. So they tried to whittle that down as much as they could. And again, I think fans that have been getting stuff through streaming see it as a pretty good price. And so they really pushed on that. You know, one thing Mel made a point of saying is that DAZN was the only potential partner, and they said they talked to maybe a dozen, but DAZN was the only one that came into market. And, you know, they basically like really made a push. I think DAZN is making a push for almost all of these properties. And, you know, they came in town, you know, basically they met, they're trying to get an understanding of how the market works. They're not trying to do this just from a distance. And so that was one of the things that they got across basically was that this has to be, you know, accessible, you know, and, you know, relatively inexpensive, you know, for fans as much as possible.
0: So, can I share this with my mom in southwestern Indiana? The stream, if I get it, can I do that?
1: That sounds really
0: weird for me saying that. My apologies. But yes.
1: No, I mean, I'm not totally sure how it shakes out. I mean, because I think you can get it on a lot of addresses. I think somebody mentioned this to me that I hadn't seen this, that it's, I think it's two, it's like it's 80 for two devices or 80 for two IP addresses. So you'd be 40 each in that case. But you couldn't just give your $60 subscription away, I guess. I'm a little bit foggy on those details in terms of, okay, well, what if you do it this way? What if you do it that way? What if you have a this and a that? I was under the impression coming out of there that it was okay if you're subscribing to this thing, you know, it's available. I mean, I know I get a DirecTV subscription and that's available for my laptop, my phone and my TV, and I don't have to have three different numbers for that. And maybe in this one you do, I'm not totally sure. John,
2: yeah,
1: I can't hear you.
2: Yeah, John, I think, John, you cut out there. Dustin, one of the questions that I had was and you brought it up earlier with the Bally deal, how does it compare to those deals? Is it more expensive? Maybe you'd have to look back at the numbers, but like, do you think this is a better deal than what they've had in the past for fans?
1: Yeah, I mean, interestingly enough, I mean, I didn't have that number off the top of my head, and everybody that's been telling me about basically their experiences said, you know, that it is cheaper. And I can't remember what Bally had. I can't remember what Vandal had. I mean, so if it's less, it must have been more than 60. I mean, it might have been 80 or 90, somewhere in that range. I'm not sure. I'm gonna have to double check that certainly before I write my story, to make sure I've got that right. But as I understand that it is cheaper. Now, the difference is there, you know, FanDuel and Bally at least appeared on some either cable or cable-ish packages, if you will. I know it was part of my, DirecTV streaming package at home. I don't know. I guess they had some issues with Spectrum. And I know they had issues with like Hulu and some other of those kind of streaming services being a part of those things, Dish and whatnot. So it really depended on what you got, on kind of what your overall, you know, cable or satellite or whatever package it was, whether it was included. But I think if you were going via the app, you know, this app is actually less expensive than that one was.
0: Can they promise that the streaming issues that were taking place a year ago won't be taking place this season?
1: They didn't use the term promise, but I'd say the zone is very proud of itself is the best way that I could put it. You know, it's obviously a very, very different, it's obviously a completely different organization. I think one thing that their guy, they had a representative at this briefing, Xander Berlinski, who said, I think they've got 2,000 some odd engineers. I mean, and they've got a pretty big, overall caseload internationally. I mean, they're a very big global, basically global proprietor here. Much of what they do, at this point is still overseas. Like most of their overall bandwidth, is either in Europe or Asia or something along those lines. And basically I think La Liga in Spain and Serie A, in Italy are entirely their properties, basically in country. And they also are, I think, one of the biggest distributors for the NFL out of the United States. And so basically they've had to stream a lot of stuff. And, you know, I don't understand the technicalities as much, to get, okay, what would make them better at this? But they have a lot of practice, I guess, is the basic point. And they had to broadcast some very, very big events, in places where if you mess this up, you're going to pay for it. You know, I mean, if you get Serie A wrong in Italy, you know, like that's going to be a pretty big embarrassment to you as a company. Same deal with La Liga, you know, and some of these other big boxing events. And they mentioned domestic baseball in Japan was another big property they have. You know, if you were screwing this up regularly, you know, and if you were screwing up international broadcasts of NFL games, you know, there would be a price to pay. And it seems like they've done pretty well. So it seems like this is a thing that they understand, a game that they really, really get. So whether that's going to show out, you know, we'll see. But, you know, like presumably it seems like a company that's better equipped. Obviously, both Diamond and Main Street Sports went under pretty fast. And those were, you know, seemed to be doomed situations from the beginning. This, you know, this company has been standing for 10 years on its own prior to taking on these networks. So it seems to have more practice in what it's doing.
0: Hi, Dustin. What do you think about the whole package? Personal opinion.
1: Yeah, I mean, I think, I absolutely sympathize with anybody who's looking to this and saying, oh man, I got to do something else. I mean, cause I think we're all like, just as people in the world right now, you're just like, man, like how many, you know, how many like monthly, chunks are taken out of my paycheck, just in terms of subscriptions? Cause I'm, you know, it's like you've got this to get this thing. You have to go, you know, apply for this and you have to go apply for that. And you have to spend money here and you have to spend money there. And it's just like, oh man, how many things do I have to sign up with just to get what I used to get? And so that is, I think, bothersome. But I mean, like having heard, you know, from, Mel and from the Pacers and from DAZN, it's also like, well, like, this is where the world is going. I mean, like, there's a reason why these networks went under. There's a reason why these RSNs went under, because there's been so much cord cutting and because just the model hasn't worked. And so when you're dealing with a situation where everybody who tries to do something goes out of business, then you've got to do something else. And you've got to ultimately embrace what's next, because, you know, that you're just not going to be able to raise this banner over and over again. And just try to do it the same way. You know, I think a lot of people were hopeful that it was, I wouldn't say people were hopeful, because it's not like the Pacers indicated they were going to be able to do this. But I mean, I think a lot of people would like to go back to a time when you could get a local broadcast channel to just take this on. And as Mel mentioned, it doesn't work that way. And there's not necessarily something in this market. She pointed out that some of the teams have been able to do this, have been able to do that with what were basically dead channels. They were able to take this over. And she said they weren't basically able to find something similar in the Indiana market that they could just take over and turn into a Pacers channel. You know, that just wasn't an option where it has been an option someplace else.
0: That's Dustin Dupurak of the Star. He's on the Andy Moore Automotive Group hotline, and I promise you this, my brother, the next time you're on, we're going to be talking about hoop and none of this geeky technology costly bullcrappy. Okay, buddy?
1: Sounds good, man. Excellent.
0: Dustin Dupurak there.
1: Appreciate you
0: on the Andy Moore Automotive Group hotline. Thank you for the time.
1: Thanks, guys.
0: All right, a couple of things here. Did you see me? I'm almost catching stuff out here and everything. I'm invaluable to this operation. Caleb, jump on here really quick.
2: Yeah, dude, you were flashing out your hands and all that.
0: Just in case this happens again, I want to reiterate that you take over and you run it, because I trust you, we trust you, and it's twofold. This is how you learn. And I'll give you a quick story before I hit a break. When I was working with Mark Patrick And Mark Patrick started to do his show from his house. Sometimes he would go, he'd paint a room or caulk a bathtub or something during the break and forget to come back. Sometimes he would forget to come back, and then I would do it. But that's how you learn, man. Everybody trusts you. So if something goes foobar in technology, especially up here, that is completely out of our hands, you take the baton and you run with it, my brother.
1: Sir.
0: Okay?
1: That's
0: Caleb. I'm John at Drop Light, Grand Park, Speed. Greg Raybaugh's here. He's going to join us top of the hour. DeForest Buckner still to come. Apple still to come. I've got tickets to give away to Kansas, Deep Purple, and thanks to Matt Goins and AAA at AAA.com, Alabama Shakes tickets to give away as well. So you guys sit tight for all that and more. Do not go anywhere. 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
4: Hey, it's Tyrese Haliburton. I care about Indiana and the people who live here. We look out for each other, and sometimes that means stepping up in ways we don't always think about. Saying yes to organ donation, that's one of those ways. For real, just one organ donor can save 8 lives. That means your yes could give someone more time with family, more experiences with loved ones, more life. When you say yes to organ donation, you have the power to save lives.
0: Hey, John, for Andy Moore, Buick GMC, 131st, Arrow 37. 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And it came from Andy Moore. 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
0: Deion Burks run right by my chair here. After a catch. Well done. Drop light. Westfield, Grand Park. The second of two joint practices with the Falcons and the Colts. In case you, hopefully you were, you better be listening with the, we got a little skirmish going on again. We had one as I was talking up Big Red Liquors and cooler has prevailed. We are doing it again right now too. It's a little Colts O and a little Falcons D, not happy with one another right now for the second time in the last 5 minutes. All right, quick break, we'll come back. Greg Rakestraw is going to join on the other side. DeForest Buckner, from what Matt told me, probably around 4:30. Mike Chappell around 5-ish, and a lot more for you. Simply put, don't go anywhere. 93.5, 107.5 The Fan.
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0: 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As I mentioned, right here in Westfield, 186 and Spring Mill Road, Miss M's Home and Garden, State Road 135 in Bargersville, just south of Wyland Road.
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7: 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Kyle Nettenrip with the big high school matchups getting underway. 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
2: Back at Drop Light Graham Park, we'll reconnect with John in a second as we continue to have some issues. He's sitting with Greg Rakestraw right now, and I kind of want to see some of the reports here, and maybe John can give us a firsthand testament to this, but there were a few scrappy fights going on out at joint practice, so I'm excited when we reconnect with John to kind of see what was going on and what the sideshow was out there. A lot of fun, and it is a little disappointing that this is the last time that that Colts will be at Drop Light Graham Park. And John, let's try again here. I think I got you in my headphones. And I don't. That was my mistake. It looks like it's still working. Hey, I tried. Hey, it's par for the course for this week. Obviously, the interview yesterday that will go down in infamy, that we'll be talking about for a long time. So we'll get this back here. One thing, and maybe this is not related to the Pacers TV thing, but I know we've talked about it on this show, and I wanted to get into it. It was Tyrese Haliburton earlier saying, you know, hey, look, any player of my caliber would have a debut that isn't in New Orleans. It'd be on national TV. It would be a big returning moment. And I somewhat agree with that, but I would and when we get John back here, I want to know his thoughts on this. I actually would spin it, and I think it's actually, it might be nice to have a debut that is a little low pressure. Like, there's not a lot of eyeballs watching. He can come back at his own pace and re-enter this thing at his own speed. I think that is going to be something that I am definitely going to be interested in seeing. I get, you know, in Indianapolis is used to it, I think, sometimes not getting talked about as much as a big market team. But I think that is one thing for me when we talk about this Pacers schedule, where we're going to be, because we're going to be watching on DAZN night one of the season. I think for me, that is going to be what I'm interested to see. John, can you give me a thumbs up in the Zoom if we should try you right now? Okay, let's do it. John?
0: Always try me right here, brother. I just don't know how to the other end right here. Greg Rakestraw is with me. I want to get back to that question regarding Tyrese Haliburton starting on the road in New Orleans in a second, but I want to work Greg in here. Obviously, preseason game number two on Saturday. What have you witnessed in this second of two joint practices with the Falcons today, Greg?
1: A little more spicy than it was yesterday. It was very congenial yesterday. Today, you had a couple of dust-ups here in this end zone with the Colts offense primarily working on this end of the field. I was watching on the other end when it was the Colts defense a few minutes ago, and Jalen Tuimoloau with a bit of a two-handed shove in the chest of one of the reserve offensive linemen for Atlanta. So not surprisingly, in day number two, we're getting a little bit more.
0: And sometimes not a bad
1: It was a step too far. And her son, German suplex, Nate's Cowboy days ago.
0: Yeah.
1: That's right out.
0: Yeah.
1: What we're having here.
2: All right. Once again, still some issues out there. And, again, John, I'm looking at you in the YouTube stream, so please just give me a thumbs up when we should try it again. Yeah, so good to see everybody out there at Graham Park. And I know for me, this is going to be interesting to see what they do when they move it to West 56th. And just how they, and this is maybe is the theme of the day, I would say, with how the Pacers TV deal is announced and how it affects fans. I would say with this last practice out at Graham Park, interesting to see how it affects fans going forward. I've made a long time have gone down there for the last couple years, and it's just a fun family atmosphere to be around. So definitely hoping that when they move to West 56, that it's something that everybody can enjoy. All right, John, I gave it a second. Let's do it one more time.
0: Here, Greg. Yeah, we're both still. See here, we hear John, but disappear and then take over. Which what you're supposed to do? All right, Den, thumbs up, thumbs down. Yesterday,
1: hey. Thumbs up. Just thumbs up the entire training camp. It's been the day he probably were. Out not the FA that Alec Pierce you're not going to see now 11 on a day this week. Get ready for the line. I doubt if we'll see him in that game unless he won't play out of it. Yeah, of any concern.
2: All right, one last time. Hopefully, after this, let's hopefully get this fixed. But yeah, I Greg was talking there about Alec Pierce and what we're gonna see and if we're gonna see him. You're starting to get into that period right now where you're not sure if people are gonna be ready for week one. And so I think it starts to get really nerve-wracking now if you're the Colts. And Shane Steichen, I know, provided an update yesterday where he was talking about how Alec was doing some more individual work, and he practiced indoors yesterday with some trainers. So that's good news. And I think the question remains to be seen, and we talked about it on this show, if the Keenan Allen signing was a direct response to the starting to worry of if Alec Pierce is going to be able to go week one. I don't know, because I think we had talked about this for a while leading up to the news of the Alec Pierce injury and the conversation of, oh my gosh, he may not be back for week one. I think we all kind of assumed that Keenan Allen was going to be in the fold here. So I don't know if it's directly a response to that, but it's definitely going to help. And I also think one thing, and hopefully when we get the guys back here, you guys can talk about this too, is Shane Steichen did kind of say, hey, as far as the snap count for Keenan, it's not going to be something where he's an every down receiver, which I think actually kind of goes with the theme of him coming into the fold here late and kind of wanting to save his body for camp and not, you know, be all out there. And I think he's going to be on that kind of pitch count. He's going to be on that kind

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1: I maybe even not. And Deion Burks, and again, yes, he was a draft pick. It's one of the last guys.
2: All right. Yep. One more time. That might have been, if you're listening on the YouTube stream, that might have been, or the radio, that might have been the worst disconnect we've had so far. So sorry about that as we continue to troubleshoot out here. Yeah. So the wide receiver position continues to be the question here for the Colts. And now that this is kind of shored up and there is a 1-2-3 on the depth chart, I for one, am curious where else this team needs to find improvement. I would say linebacker is definitely a position that we're looking at, especially with the rookies that are playing. So I know I think it's too late now to sign anybody, but when that roster gets trimmed down to 53, I think that is kind of where we're going to see if where this team's depth is at. So I think one thing that I was reminded of yesterday with Falcons joint practice was Justin Wally. He had a pick six yesterday in practice. I think people, we are kind of forgetting too that he was having a great camp last year. And so if I had to pick one player that I am excited to see this year, it's probably Justin Wally, and it's probably how he lines up in the slot along with Charvarius Ward, along with Sauce Gardner. So I think for me, those are the biggest things. John, here, let's do it one more time. We're going to keep doing this, I assume. Yes, no?
3: No, I'm here. I'm good to go.
2: Gotcha.
3: You know, I always sound good to go. Greg sounds good to go, too. We just we don't know what happened.
1: Maybe time to reinvest in some 1980s Marty technology.
3: Oh, my goodness.
1: From the remote standpoint.
3: How about that? And then have the frying pan.
1: Because
3: sound
1: that, because
3: on
1: as one of the Atlanta Falcons beat reporters pointed out yesterday,
3: yeah,
1: there was, you could kind of hear like an ambulance coming. He's like, was there like some sort of accident in the corn? You know, because we are, right, you know, the suburbs are that way. The corn is right behind us, so maybe not the best cell phone coverage here on the northwest corner of the drop light. Thank you for saying that, Grand Park Sports Campus.
3: And I do remember the days with the Marty, the old Marty sounds of the 80s and the 90s, where it would sound like somebody's frying bacon in the background of it. But you didn't disconnect. It was still there, right?
1: We did live in, you know, NASA-level C-band satellite technology,
3: yeah,
1: when
3: no
1: we
3: doubt
1: were growing up. Yeah.
3: Hey, one of the reasons why I brought you over here, too, because high school week number one starts coming up tomorrow night, too. We talked about your game back on Tuesday with LN,
1: yep,
3: and Brownsburg, but it is an absolute Friday night that is packed. Full of great opening night matchups.
1: Warren Center Grove, and again, that being a conference matchup for the first time in 5 years. Cathedral Ben Davis, you know, Cathedral, clearly it's those guys in New Powell in terms of 5A. Ben Davis is probably a little bit down this year, but still will give Cathedral a great test. And unfortunately, one of the only handful of games that Cathedral gets to play against a team from Indiana. And then Carmel Fisher should be a great game. And of all of the best teams in the state of Indiana from a 6A standpoint, Carmel is the one that has to replace their quarterback with Anthony Kellner graduating as the school's all-time leading passer last year. But they absolutely walloped Zionsville in their scrimmage. Now, I don't think Zionsville is going to be one of the better teams this year, but still, that's a 6A foe. You beat them 42-0. So, and it's Kevin Wright at Carmel. They're going to figure some things out. So, it's amazing to think that week one from a scheduling standpoint may be as good as any week that we have in high school football this year. And clearly, it's a fantastic week.
3: And what's the common theme among coaches and ADs around the state? Starting off playing teams that are good? I mean, obviously, you're still getting into gear or waiting until the midseason, tail end of the season, when you believe your team hopefully is playing at its best.

0: what's the conventional wisdom here?
1: It's a mix. First of all, you can go out and play the best schedule you possibly can because everybody gets in.
0: Yeah.
1: So you're really not concerned about your record. Secondarily, if you're in a league that is a great league, maybe you're not as worried about the level of competition that you play. Let's say you're in an 8-team league. You're going to play your conference games 3 through 9. Maybe you're not as worried about who you're playing, say, weeks 1 and 2. But if you're in a lesser league, or especially in 6A, if you're from outside of the Indianapolis area, you're trying to find as many Indy area schools as you can in week 1 and week 2. For example, Dwenger plays Roncalli this week. Next week, Crown Point plays host to Pike to, again, give them some semblance of that Indianapolis area speed and athleticism. And frankly, some schools, you know, if your rival school isn't in your league, you're going to play them in week 1 or week 2 to make sure you get that rivalry game. And frankly, you get that big gate. And so, John, it's a myriad of factors that go into it from a scheduling standpoint. But again, most teams don't dodge other teams, knowing you'd be like the old modern day teams, be 0-8 and going to state.
2: Yeah.
1: You can do that in Indiana.
2: You know, and it's funny, too. I would have seen, like, once you get into something that has worked for you, you don't often go away from what works for you. So if that's how it works for you, then you keep designing your schedule on how it works and the results for your team.
1: Oftentimes I would say this, week 1 and week 2, if you're in a conference, are often maybe about the best gate you can find.
2: Yeah.
1: Unless you feel that that game is putting you at a competitive disadvantage, then you go out and you find somebody that's either better, or if you're not good, more of your level to get a win going into league play.
2: So Greg Rakestraw with us. Again, Drop Light, Grand Park, Westfield for a final time, which with the results of the first couple of hours, I'm not going to be that sad about it now, let me tell you that.
1: I did the math on this yesterday.
2: Yeah.
1: I think this is my 23rd training camp that I've been a part of.
2: Right.
1: So I had a three-year stretch where I didn't have to worry about being at training camp, 09, 10, and 11. Then I, you know, picked up, this is my 15th year with the radio network, started coming back to camp in 2012. Any idea how many training camps you now have been a part of in said job that we have?
2: 26?
1: Yeah.
2: Yeah.
1: 26 consecutive, right?
2: Yeah. 26. I was trying to think back of the most interesting, and they're all kind of moments. I remember at Rose Holman going over there, kind of doing it myself at a different place.
1: Sure. Uh-huh. You and I would be both doing shows on the balcony of the
2: exactly.
1: of the gymnasium overlooking the track and field.
2: Exactly. Or going to Anderson. And once upon a time at Anderson, I had Bruce Arians on, the offensive coordinator.
1: Which is one of the easiest interviews of all time.
2: And, well, he sat down and he was waiting for us to come out of break. And Tony was back working the board and got mad at me for something and started cussing at me. And Arians heard it and goes, "Man, he's blanking mad at you, isn't he?" Like that. Just dropped the similar F-bomb as Tony did.
1: If you've been around Bruce, you know the universal adjective is very common.
2: It was just kind of funny at that moment when he was like privy to what was being said.
1: I'm just happy that Caleb has interrupted us in like 4 minutes.
2: No, it's all good.
1: Apparently, you know, are you familiar with the movie Down Periscope?
2: I've heard of it, but I don't know if I've seen it.
1: So basically, to like have a ship to shore transmission.
2: I know that, yeah.
1: Exactly. You know, he would basically have like this vault of electricity going through to make sure we could translate. That might be what's happening right now behind the scenes.
3: It is all magic.
4: It's all the engineers.
1: It could be the swamp mud we're dealing with over here too.
2: It is all over. It's all over the map. But the one thing I've realized in doing this, and this is a part of, you know, it being, ironically enough, National Radio Day.
1: Hey!
2: That you just got to go with the flow, man. That's what happens when you're live and doing stuff, man. It's not always perfect, but it's how you respond.
1: The part of the show where you say, whatever happens, my toes are still tapping?
2: Telling you, I do the same thing on Saturday night. If I blank something up, we're just going to move on and play for the next play. We're kind of like a defensive back out here on the field right now. You just kind of move on and play for that next play. Hey, anything that you will be looking for, you and Rick, coming up on Saturday afternoon in preseason game number 2 after this get-together today?
1: Because, frankly, the guys that are going to play this week are pretty much the guys that are going to play you know, last week. You want to see the guys that played well to use the NFL parlance, stack days. You know, the difference is going to be, obviously, Riley Leonard gets the first half, Anthony Richie gets the second half, which means that Riley kind of gets the twos and Anthony gets, you know, maybe the threes and fours. And so the quarterback conversation, as it always is in the preseason, going to be the dominant conversation. But the other overarching theme, John, was how good most of the rookie draft picks looked and how they all looked that they belonged And so seeing how they do. We've seen C.J. Allen in practice this week, which tells me we might see a lot of him just because he's kind of behind the eight ball in terms of reps with a couple of different injuries, you know, during the course of training camp. So, you know, he's the guy maybe that we see this week that we didn't see last week. Can Caden Curry be an impact player the way he was last week playing a half and leading the team in tackles with six? Heck, Johnny got a couple of reps when they went to a five-man defense with the ones earlier in practice day, which is wonderful to see. So,
2: see, here's what I thought. You saw him so much going through high
1: yep.
2: school. And what you saw in high school,
1: yep.
2: what we saw at Ohio State after he waited around and waited his chance, and what we saw in that first preseason game, that's Caden Curry.
1: Yep.
2: So it's just different steps, different levels, different layers, but it's still the same player looking the same at those levels.
1: He was one of the biggest guys in high school and was still one of the best athletes in high school. In college, he kind of looked like everybody else. Now there are times, to be honest with you, at the line of scrimmage, he kind of looks small. And so I do think that if the Colts are going to play a lot of five-man fronts this year, which I think on rundowns that's what they're going to do, I think that's kind of a perfect role for him because he's somewhat built like a pass rush specific guy. Frankly, he carries more pounds than say a Laiatu Latu than a George Gums. He's kind of built like his teammate at Ohio State and Jalen Tuimoloau, but he's probably too small to be a defensive tackle. I'm not sure if he's quick enough to be a linebacker. He's simply a playmaker, and going to that five-man front may be a way to get him on the field more often. I also think, John, he's going to be a guy that could be an impact player on special teams too.
2: So he got run with the one. How do you look with the ones from what you witnessed?
1: Looked like he belonged. Now, again,
2: yeah.
1: let's face it, all
2: right?
1: Right? You're not hitting the quarterback the way you were allowed to last Thursday, 7 days ago. And so we didn't really see, you know, if he was able to kind of get home. But just the fact that he kind of was playing with the threes last week and he got a couple of snaps with the ones today, it just tells you, hey, the Colts defensive coaches are kind of seeing the same thing the rest of us saw last Thursday is, hey, this guy looked the part.
2: Greg Rakestraw's got you coming up tomorrow, LN in Brownsburg, and he's got you on Saturday.
1: I think the Colts had an interception, brother. I'm sorry to interrupt your ramp up.
2: Go ahead and give it a call right there. Do you see who
1: I would not be no, because
2: between that mass of humanity.
1: There's 3,000-footed dude between yeah. you know me and that, so I wasn't a good color analyst. I didn't shut up and let the play-by-play guy take it. I'm sorry.
2: All right, well, that's okay. Well, let's take a break, and we'll come back. So LN and Brownsburg for you tomorrow night, then the Colts preseason game coming up on Saturday, correct?
1: That is correct. And then it's the Indy 11 game
2: yes.
1: on Saturday night. And then it's calling the JMV takeover after hopefully an Indy 11 win at about 9:35.
2: You got it. Thank you for hanging in with us, my pal.
1: Caleb,
2: appreciate you.
1: Keep your sanity back there. Don't lose any more hair.
2: Happens all the time, man. Well done. Quick break. We'll come back. And DeForest Buckner at some point when practice is complete. Well, hang tight for that. Mike Chappell coming up at the 5 o'clock hour. And Devin, the onside engineer, give Devin some credit because he has been working frantically on things here, much like Caleb has back there. So I want to thank these guys very much for all the fun and enthusiasm. What's that?
3: We had to sacrifice the stream
2: for the show. Sorry about that. Quick break. We'll come back. Again, DeForest Buckner, bottom of the hour, 93.5, 107.5, The Fan.
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2: Hey, welcome back to Drop Light. We're in Westfield, and it is over. The second of two practices with the Falcons and the Colts. Preseason game two is coming up on Saturday. If you're watching on the stream right now, he can wave at you, and his ride's right behind him right here. DeForest Buckner of the Colts is with us. How you doing, man?
0: Doing well. Appreciate you guys.
2: You look like you feel, I know you just had practice, and you're tired as hell, but you look like you feel good.
0: Yeah, I do.
2: You look like you're in good, not shape. You're always in good shape.
0: Yes,
2: but
0: sir.
2: You're like everything.
0: Oh, yeah. I'm feeling really good. You know, being able to, especially these past two practices, you know, is the most rest I've got, you know, all camp and everything. We've been ramping up to it. And, yeah, I've been feeling really good, you know, getting back in the mix of things. And it's just fun to be back out there with the guys.
2: How dark were those times when you really didn't know if you were going to be able to do this again?
0: Yeah, I know. It was. I definitely got to a pretty dark place. But I was very lucky to have people in my corner, like my wife, you know, to kind of, you know, help drag me out of that hole a little bit. You know what I mean? It's especially the first month after surgery. You know what I'm saying?
2: Yeah.
0: Not being able to do anything, just pretty much being on bed rest for most of the part. It was a struggle for sure early on, but. You know, having somebody like my wife and a lot of other loved ones around me, and obviously, you know, having my kids around and a lot of prayer. I mean, it helped me get through those times, and I'm just blessed to be here today.
2: Was there a signature moment when you knew, you know what, I am coming back?
0: It was really, I had a great conversation with my wife. I mean, you know, she just, you know, she really just made me realize. She was like, you know what, you never quit anything in your entire life, and you're not going to start now. She was just like, you know, we're going to take it one day at a time, recovery. Rehab, and just take it one day at a time. And you know what? That's what I did, and that's what really helped me.
2: Well, there are so many things that I think psychologically can work against you, because mm-hmm. you've done all this, you've accomplished all this, you feel set, and you got a family, spend more time mm-hmm. with them.
0: Yeah.
2: But ultimately, man, it's that juice of competition that has to pull you back in.
0: For sure, 100%. And I'm very happy, you know, it's that I made it through that time, because, you know, being out here, being back on the field competing, it's no other place like it.
2: All right, DeForest Buckner is with us. What do you think about the way the defense is coming together so far?
0: Yeah, I mean, I feel like, we put together a solid couple days. I mean, obviously there's things we can still clean up, you know, still a bunch of time before the season starts. But I like what I'm seeing so far. You know, we just got to, you know, some minor things we got to clean up and little things like that, but continue to communicate, especially with all the different faces in there in the mix. And I feel like we can be something special.
2: So your teammates, especially those coming off the edge, like Leiatu Latu, what have you seen from him from your angle where you've seen improvement and maybe a little bit of an upgrade in results coming mm-hmm. off the edge and more of a consistent pass rush this season?
0: Yeah, I would say the confidence, you know what I mean, in his rushing abilities. You know, each and every day he's just going to continue to, you know, build that confidence and build off of what he did last year. And I feel like he'll be able to be set up for a great year.
2: So I know him very well because he's from here, Caden Curry. Mm-hmm. I don't know how well you know him, obviously a teammate now.
0: Yeah.
2: What have you seen from the rookie from Ohio State so far?
0: No, I mean, he's like a Swiss Army knife, you know what I mean? You can put him wherever, you know, whatever you need, he'll do, you know what I'm saying? He can be inside, outside, and he has that natural pass rush ability, you know. If you know, he goes from one move to another, he's really good at what he does, you know, with his craft, and you could tell he's been working on it, you know, rushing inside and outside to have that ability. And he's a technician, so it's been fun to watch him.
2: So knowing you have at the back end, whether it's Mooney or Sauce Gardner or whomever, how nice is that to know that you have this incredible playmaking ability in the back end of this defense?
0: No, yeah, it definitely brings a lot of confidence to the front, you know what I mean? And, you know, we can get there, you know, with having guys like Mooney and Sauce and Wally and Cam back there, you know, all those guys back there. I mean, it's definitely some confidence, you know, knowing you have a little time to rush.
2: Is Bynum the one? He's figuring everything out for you on defense, making calls and such, right?
0: Yeah.
2: How different is that for you? Because I know the guy that used to do that is now in Green Bay. How mm-hmm. is that for you, him taking over?
0: No, yeah. I mean, I feel like it's been good. Cam's been doing a really good job with taking over that spot, you know, owning it and everything, and, you know, getting the calls, relate to everybody, and I feel like it's been good so far.
2: Yeah, it's DeForest Buckner is with us. What does this rank as far as this defense and this group compared to defenses you've been a part of either here or in Frisco in the past?
0: No, yeah, I mean, it's up there. You know what I'm saying? I feel like it's one of the top defenses, especially on paper. You know what I mean? But on paper doesn't mean anything until you go out there, you know what I'm saying, and prove it. So we're definitely up there, on the defenses that I've been on in the past, and, you know, we just got to go out there and prove it.
2: Lou Anarumo and what he asked for you, what is on the top of that list? What he asked for you, what is your job description on top of the list each and every week, each and every game.
0: For me personally?
2: Yeah.
0: Oh, dominating my one-on-ones.
2: Yeah.
0: Yeah.
2: Because you do, you allow other people to take advantage then when you do that too. So that's job number one. Now, that's a difficult gig.
0: Yeah.
2: Right?
0: No, yeah. I mean, you know, it's... You know, it's what's required from me, and, you know, I wouldn't have it any other way.
2: All right, so you had a summertime where you're rehabbing a neck and your back. Did you do anything that was fun at all besides just get back to it?
0: Yeah, yeah. Took my kids to Disneyland.
2: Well, heck yeah. That's a heck of a time right there.
0: Did a bunch of golfing, you know what I mean?
2: Now, do you get back to Hawaii very often?
0: Yeah, I try to every year when I can, you know, to take my family out there. This year during the summer, we wasn't really able to, you know, get out there just because we had so much going on, you know, with the kids and everything throughout the summer. So I'm hoping to get out there
2: How much of your family is still in Hawaii?
0: Pretty much all of them. All of my mom's side.
2: That where you see yourself one of these days getting back there?
0: Yeah, visiting a lot. Yeah,
2: visiting a lot.
0: Yeah,
2: so. But it seems like a hell of a place to grow up.
0: Yeah,
2: honestly,
0: definitely.
2: Right there. All right, I got to ask you this. The Oregon Ducks out of the Big Ten, I believe preseason, ranked second, had a little difficulty with the Indiana Hoosiers, the defending national champions, a couple of times a year ago in Eugene and in the Peach Bowl.
0: That was tough to watch.
2: What about the Ducks and the season coming up here? You feel it?
0: I'm feeling it. I feel it every year. I'm optimistic every year. So, you know what I mean? I got a couple guys on my side.
2: I know.
0: You know, out here, you know, I'm not the lone duck anymore out here. So, you know what I mean? We're going to be repping loud and proud.
2: When you were in Eugene, what if I would have told you that a handful of years down the road, the Indiana Hoosiers are going to win the national title? What would you have told me?
0: I would have laughed. I'm not going to lie. Yeah.
2: Can you believe that,
0: when I was back in school, yeah. It's awesome, though, to see that the way that program was turned around and everything. And it's been fun to watch.
2: How would have you been in the NIL era? As a collegiate player, have you ever thought about that? Had the NIL era been a part of your era, how would that been for you? Or the transfer portal, would you have stayed, or would you have bounced around that?
0: I think I would have stayed, to be honest. I mean,
2: that's
0: just kind of who I am. So
2: I mean, you get one place and you stay, and I kind of wonder. That's tested nowadays.
0: No, definitely.
2: Major.
0: Yeah, it's definitely tested for sure. I mean, I couldn't imagine having the portal and the NIL back in my day.
2: It to me, there is something to say about legacy, though.
0: Yeah, for sure.
2: And so many of these guys end up losing their legacy.
0: You know, that's been one of our main points in talking about that whole you know, deal. I mean, where do they go back to, you know, when they want to go back and visit, you know, as alum?
2: Yeah.
0: Like, what school do you go to? You know, if you've been to three different schools, you know what I'm saying? Like, what school's going to claim you as? You know what I'm saying? Like, that's hard.
2: No, I go back to college in the 90s, and it's, like, stratospherically different. But do you imagine how different it is even for you going back not as far as I go now? It's completely different from when you were there.
0: Mm-hmm.
2: But I would agree with you on that. I just don't know if a lot of people would be on the same page monetarily over legacy.
0: Mm-hmm.
2: But we see that on the high school level all the time, too. It just seems like a legacy is becoming less important.
0: Mm-hmm.
2: But for guys like us, I think it's understandable there. What can this team do this season, DeForest?
0: I mean, I think we can – honestly, we can definitely how do I put it? Exceed expectations.
2: Yes. Do you read the expectations or look or watch what people view you as record-wise this year? Get motivated by that, or are you too veteran?
0: No, I definitely get motivated by it. You know what I mean? I mean, I'd be lying if I said I didn't see it. You know what I'm saying? And with the guys that we have on this team and the trust that we have in one another, the belief we have in one another, I mean, I that's how I feel.
2: Is there something that we don't know about this group that you see, because you've been around this game long enough, as a teammate, about this group that maybe we don't see from the outside looking in?
0: No, I just feel like everybody's hungry. You know what I mean? Just hungry to get out there and win. I mean, just the way we started last year, obviously, and the role we were on, and then obviously the way it ended. I mean, you know, is a bad taste in our mouth, and I just feel like the guys are hungry this year.
2: The words of your owner, Carly Ursay Gordon, saying this is a must-have, must-win type of season, that resonate to you as well?
0: Oh, for sure.
2: Yeah. Hungry is a good way to put it, though, because it has been a while.
0: Yeah.
2: Hey, congratulations on being back.
0: Yeah,
2: getting back from that dark spot.
0: Appreciate that.
2: One of the bright spots always right here is this guy. Go ahead and wave to the folks out there watching it. DeForest Buckner of the Colts joining us here. Live at Drop Live. Thanks, man.
0: Thank you.
2: Stay healthy, pal. We appreciate you. That is DeForest Buckner. Thank you very much for joining me. And We'll see you again soon, pal. Thank you. DeForest Buckner right there. Mike Chappell's going to join us. You want to go early today, do you? I'll tell you what, let's take a break. We'll get Mike coming up on the other side as well. Caleb, we can do that. Drop Light, Westfield, Grand Park is our location. DeForest Buckner will put that on a podcast at 107.5thefan.com. We'll come back with Mike Chappell coming up on the other side. 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
2: 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Back at Drop Light Westfield, the final gathering here at Westfield's Grand Park. And the final of two back-to-back practices with the Falcons. Preseason game two is coming up on Saturday, 10 a.m. The Colts pregame huddle will start at Touchdown Town with you. Again, that is coming up on Saturday morning. DeForest Buckner a little bit earlier. Greg Rakestraw was here as well. Dustin Dupurak regarding DAZN being the now content provider of Pacer games this season. We'll get more of your thoughts on that as we move forward. But Mike Chappell of CBS 4 and Fox 59 joins us. You watched the Pacers. What'd you think about that package of DAZN as the provider of the Pacers? The cost and hopefully the effectiveness of getting that presentation to us.
4: Well, once I get home and they start showing games, and if I can't get it on AT&T, then maybe I have different opinion. I've not had problems getting Pacer games.
2: So, nor have I, but it sounds like this is just going to be on DAZN itself.
4: Anything that's easier for fans to get involved instead of trimming fans off viewership, I'm all for.
2: Yeah. Well, it has to be. I mention this all the time. We are in a club because so many people are doing things right now that you have to be easy and accessible.
4: Right.
2: And it's got to be an all-inclusive club.
4: Because people will go somewhere else.
2: You're going to lose folks.
4: People will go. There's too much else to do. So, you know, that's where it's crazy to me. I kept thinking that the NFL would reach saturation, but they haven't.
2: Right.
4: And now they're talking about going global and – it'll work because it always works, but I always hate it when I see games, NFL, go to streaming because it does trim down some of the viewership, but whatever helps fans watch games, I'm 100% for.
2: All right, so what did we witness out there? A couple of skirmishes. I saw dust-ups, if you will, in this practice, but what did you see on the sideline today?
4: I saw good stuff from the offense, from the defense. The running game's still not there, but you can't tell the run game in joint practice. You can't tell the run game in preseason games because you're not playing JT. You're not playing the starting line very often or very much. But Daniel Jones looks good. The defense looks good. So I like what I see. What I like most about today, it's the last day in Westfield. And that's not a knock on Westfield. It's a beautiful place, but I'm from the south side.
2: And you're sick and tired of coming up here. Is that what you're saying?
4: Well, and when we get down here, I've got to hit the rush hour going home. So it's just logistics. But there is no better place to have training camp than Grand Park. They've got facilities. If it rains, you go indoors. The fans can see it. This is probably whatever they draw, 3,000 or 4,000 people. I don't know. But I bet 90% of these people don't go to games because they can't afford it. So that's what the value. Jim Mersley always saw this, and I understand why they're going back home. I understand it, but the fans will lose to some degree. They'll have a couple of practices next year at Lucas Oil for the fans. It won't be the same,
8: But, you know, things change, and if you don't adapt, then, you know, they move on without you.
2: So coming up on Saturday, you're going to have Richardson in the second half and Riley Leonard in the first half. How is that switch? Obviously, Richardson may end up having the similar results as Riley Leonard had in Foxborough last Thursday.
8: Which weren't good.
2: Weren't good whatsoever. But what's the look-see that you expect coming up on Saturday in that preseason game, too?
8: The same as with Richardson last week. How does Riley Leonard handle the offense, pre-snap, execute the play as much as he can? He'll have a better chance. Last week, he was running for his life. And if that's the case this week, AR is going to run for 100 yards in the second half. But you just want to see execution. Starters are not going to play. Jalen Travis might play a series because he's still new to the position. But it'll be Riley with the number two guys, which also means the number two receivers and all that stuff. But probably Atlanta does the same thing, so it's going to be even on even. This will be his chance. Whether or not there is a decision to make with backup, I don't know. I would hope they come out of this game knowing that this guy is the number two to Jones. I just think at some point, and I think they should be there, you need to know this is your guy. And then maybe that last preseason game, which Jones is not going to play, then your number three quarterback plays a lot and the fourth guy plays. So I want to see him go out there and act like he knows what he's doing, which he will because he does. And then you just don't want to get anybody hurt.
2: Somebody asked me this morning what I thought about Tyler Warren, and you had the report as well that the Tyler Warren groin or abductor injury was slight in nature right here. And I just tell folks, we've learned enough now to know don't hold your breath, right?
8: Right.
2: Even after that, and nobody's suggesting you're inaccurate or anybody else is inaccurate, but with injuries with this team.
8: I get what you mean.
2: Most of the time, it is normally worse. I'm not going to suggest it is this time.
8: I think this one is minor.
2: Hopefully.
8: He would not have stayed out there yesterday after an injury if it was a serious injury. They had him inside. He didn't miss any, you know, eye time. He was out here. So I think this is a minor one. And with him, you're going to take it very, very cautious. You know, he wouldn't play this weekend. He wouldn't play in the final game in 10 days, whatever it is. So they've had, you know, knock on wood, a very uneventful camp as far as injuries. I'm really, really – my red flags are up with Mooney Ward. They just are with the back, and he's missed extensive time. The defense will be different with him and without him. But Tyler Warren, I've seen enough. I saw, you know, I've seen enough. And most of the time in camp, the guys that have been open, it's been Tyler Warren and Josh Downs. And bringing in Keenan Allen, it eases my mind a whole lot on the offense.
2: I would agree with you on that. And hopefully you can stay after 5 because we'll get
8: sure.
2: a little bit more in regarding Keenan Allen. But you did reference that before you even get to Charvarius Ward and his situation. And I would agree with you on that. Tyler Warren, we saw him as a rookie. He was utilized in a variety of ways. Do they upgrade that even more so this year? Even more plays that are outside what is the norm of the tight end position?
8: I don't know what else they can do. He didn't throw the ball. Did he throw a pass? I don't know if he did or not. But I don't know what else he can do. Though he can do it more. I thought the fact that they didn't really hold back on formations and what they, you know, he let him in targets. I think it was the first time that they had a tight end lead him in targets. I think his role will expand in volume. I'm not sure what they can do more. Moved him around, and again we'll get to it, but Keenan Allen in my mind changes everything. It puts him back to 2025 when Pitt was here, and now everybody sort of settles into that role that they were used to. So but Tyler Warren, he's just so valuable because he can block, not a great blocker, good blocker, but he creates such awful matchup problems for a defense.
2: What do you count on from Warren as far as production? What is necessary from him in productivity for this offense to be certainly in the neighborhood of what we experienced about the first 8 weeks of the season a year ago?
8: 85, 90 catches. Targets, he had 112 last year. I don't know, 120. Because, again, they're going to run 11 or 1,200 plays. Well, a third are going to go to JT in the run game. He's going to have 320 carries barring injury. And then when you start doing the math with other quality receivers, okay, Pierce is going to get more. Downs is going to get more because Pitt's gone. Well, now you got Keenan Allen who's going to get a good chunk of what Pitt missed. So, but I think it's just by the function of the offense and the way Steichen likes to use tight ends, he still might be your most active receiver.
2: Mike Chappell of CBS 4 and Fox 59. Let's take a break for the top of the hour. We'll come back here. Drop Light, Grand Park. We're in Westfield for a final time with the Falcons and the Colts a little bit earlier. More on what we've witnessed and more on what to expect in the latter portions of the preseason leading up to week number one against the Ravens. We'll come back with Mike after this, and I'll give you a chance to win some tickets coming up at the 5 o'clock hour. Well, so sit tight for that. It's 93.5 and 107.5 The Fan.
31: Last week, Anthony Richardson reminded us of exactly what he is. 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After a couple of days together at Grand Park, the Colts and Falcons get after it Saturday. 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
2: Dev is the onside engineer. Caleb has done a great job. Actually, both have done a great job. And thanks for the scrambling folks down off of St. Joe's for getting things done. Busy day so far. DeForest Buckner on the show. Greg Rakestraw and Dustin Dupurak. DAZN is the content provider of the Pacers for this season and upcoming years. And what was it again, Caleb? $59.99, correct? If you go for the early bird special.
21: Correct. $59.99. It's going to cost $119 if you don't. So you really want to get in on that.
2: And we have a lot of people split right down the middle on this. I told you, I don't have any room to really gripe because I will have to get it. I don't know, like Mike Chappell, who's with us right now and rejoins, had a great point about you don't know how that is going to affect. I'm assuming this is just going to be a streaming service you have to get via Roku or something like that itself, correct? That's all it's going to be. It's not going to be offered anyplace else.
8: That's above my pay grade.
2: Yeah.
8: When I turn it on in the first game and I can't get it on my AT&T, then I'll say, oh.
2: People are going to be griping. So
8: people like me that don't look ahead and all that stuff.
2: Well, yeah, and I mentioned this. How am I going to I get my mom for this. I got to get her qualified for it, which is, I guess, sharing the stream and then making sure that she can get it because there's no bigger Obi Toppin fan than my 80-year-old mom down in Greene County in Owensburg, no doubt about that. So more on that story coming up in a bit. Mike Chappell rejoins us, as I mentioned, right now.
8: Real quick, a shout-out to Steve Girardi.
2: Yes.
8: He set me up for Bob Seger.
2: Before the flood, too.
8: And it was amazing because it was kind of messy all day. It cleared up, great weather. And then about an hour after the concert's over, I guess they had to shut it down because of flooding. So we hit the window. So
2: Steve Girardi is an excellent dude. Another excellent dude is J-Law. J-Law's Foo Bar Lounge is not too far away. The pool is fixed and the beverages are flowing. If you want to wait out that rush hour traffic before you head back to Beach Grove, that's an idea right there with our good friend J-Law. I should mention tomorrow, Ingles, Taylor's Pub and Table, Brent Halverson and Tony Renz and Evan Williams. Can you guys all join us coming up tomorrow? Hopefully so, because you know how Fridays go at a place like Taylor's with this show in mind. That is tomorrow. We start at 3 in Ingles right off of I-69 at Taylor's. Hoping to see you there. Also, before I get back to Mike and about this Colts team right now, 239-1070. We're going to do this on the phones. Number 9, 239-1070. It is on Monday, Everwise Amphitheater downtown, Deep Purple in Kansas. Number 9, and do not disappoint, 239-1070. You'll win those tickets. Deep Purple in Kansas, Everwise, that is on Monday, number 9, you're a winner. How is the kicking battle going to this point with this team?
8: Well, right now, statistically, Groupie's, got a huge lead. It was like 92% to 69% over Spencer Schrader. And then Schrader makes those two monster kicks in the opener to tie it. So I don't know. They're going to get rid of a good kicker. I sort of have an idea what they might do. But, again, you've got a guy who holds the official franchise record with a 60-yard field goal at Seattle. And then you got a guy that kicked a 61-yarder unofficially in preseason. So, and the whole thing with Schrader is he's coming back from two major ligament damage in his kicking knee. So that sort of set him back a little bit, obviously, in the kicking competition, but he was as good as it got before he got injured.
2: How in the world, you look at Groupie over there, how does he get all that energy behind that football, kicking at it?
8: We see him in the locker room.
2: He looks like he needs to go to class.
8: It looks like he's coming in to get everybody's cafeteria orders. He's not even big in shoulder pads. But he's got it's that golf leverage thing, and I tell you, when that 60-yarder he kicked, and it should have won the game for him.
2: Yeah,
8: in the last minute, and it didn't. So, again, it's really been fun to see Schrader again. He's had a lot of misses in camp, and for the most part, they've all been just left. Now, whether that's something still from the rehab or whatever, but again, I won't be shocked if they keep Spencer Schrader. I know they like him. But Groupie's going to finish camp with the numbers, if that matters to anybody.
2: You mentioned Keenan Allen a little bit earlier, signed about 48 hours ago, made official. And the impact you expect, he's been a guy that's put up good numbers wherever he has been, most of the time with the Chargers. But a year with the Bears, he did that with Caleb Williams as well. What's your expectation for results from Keenan Allen, of which this offense needs and needs dramatically?
8: I was thinking that if you had an over-under of catches at 60, just because of the people around him, but I thought he'd give you 60 catches falling out of bed, because that's what he does. I have never ever considered, and this isn't meant as a criticism, I have never considered Keenan Allen Hall of Fame level. He needs like 48 catches to be number five all time. He'll surpass Marvin Harrison in catches, now not the yards. So I think what he does, and we'll see, we were talking here, and I'll write about it a little bit tonight, is I think the player who will be most impacted by Keenan Allen is Josh Downs, because all of a sudden this receiver group is back where it was. You've exchanged Michael Pittman, traded to Pittsburgh, with Keenan Allen, an older version of Pitt. So I just all of a sudden, with Pitt gone, Pierce is going to get more, and Downs is going to get more. Well, all of a sudden, you're adding a guy that's going to get, barring injury, 80, 90 targets. And there's only so many plays in a season. And let's say 1,100 snaps. Well, JT's going to get 320 because they're going to run the ball. So I think it's going to be they're going to test Josh Downs' patience again, because that's kind of the function of this offense now, which is a really good thing for the team. And I just want to see how you get your best players on the field and you maximize your best players. This is the old Tom Moore philosophy. So it's really going to be up to Shane and Jim Bob to find snaps, to find targets. And if they do, great. But somebody is going to be getting less than what they thought like 4 days ago.
2: So are you sure that we're going to see Alec Pierce in week one? Absolutely, positively sure.
8: Well, no, but 90% sure. I think, again, what we don't see, I think he's working his butt off on the side behind, before practice. I think he's really doing stuff. But he needs to be practicing within a week. I mean, off a pup and practicing when they get back to town or get back to the complex. And I think if he's got 3 weeks to be back, to be back on with the team, he'll be fine. But he's not. It's the thing people need to remember. He hardly ever came out the field last year. He was like 90% snaps a game. He and Pitt, we're not going to see that. But I am pretty sure everybody that I believe tells me, we talked to Ed Dodds the other day. He said, I'm not worried about Alec Pierce. Again, I understand where you're coming from, and you've got more than enough evidence to say, well, yeah, but what about back here? But we are past the timeline that they gave us. I'd have to go back and check my notes, but I thought it was a cleanup surgery, but it was more than that. It was the left heel and the ankle, and it was 3 to 4 months, and we're past that time. which is one reason teams don't like to give time frames is when you miss it. Well, hey, right. I thought you said. But if
2: that's viewed as a setback then.
8: So I think if he's back and has three good weeks, two really good weeks to practice, he'll be okay. But that's why, and again, people need to realize they didn't sign Keenan Allen because of Alec Pierce's situation. They were going to do this anyway because they needed to. I'll get much more concerned if at the end of next week he's still on PUP, which means he cannot practice with the team. The longer it goes, then all of a sudden your antenna really start tingling. Mine are tingling a little bit, but not to where they're hurting my ears.
2: So what does he need to do? He used to be taking the top off, going down the field, and stretching the field. But we know this. You get a raise at that position, you're going to have to be asked to do a lot more. Where do we start in what you ask Alec Pierce to do and be production-wise?

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1: But I think anyone who thought he was going to all of a sudden get 130 targets was wrong. But he's going to be increased, but they can't lose the chunk plays because that's part of the reason he's getting that money. Not volume, but what he brings to the team.
2: Keenan Allen was a guy that they signed, obviously, and it took a lot longer than what we thought, but he had said when he was introduced to the media here that it was his decision to come here. Do you think that, and we saw that the Texans were compromised with an injury yesterday as well in the wide receiving core. Without a doubt, would he have been someplace else playing football this year had it not been the Colts that asked him and he made that decision to play here? Would he still be playing?
1: Yes, he'd play somewhere else, but the fact that the Colts were interested, and let's not underplay Shane Steichen's influence. They were together for 7 years in San Diego / Los Angeles, and except for the 1 year, I think, when Allen was hurt, he was 120 targets and 100 catches and 1,100 yards. So there's something there. There is, you know, he calls Shane Steichen a genius, and I can't remember the last time Shane Steichen talked about a player the way he did Keenan Allen. Maybe Daniel Jones he has. So this was always going to be a matter of when, not if. I don't think that Houston or somebody could have swept in and changed things. It's funny, Shane Steichen mentioned how, and even so did Keenan Allen, how they talk all the time. Every week, I don't know, but, you know, on constantly. And I asked Shane Steichen, when did your talks go from, hey, how you doing, to, hey, when are you coming to Indy? It can't really, legally it couldn't happen until mid-March when his contract expired, but they've been talking, there was dialogue, and Keenan Allen even said, you know, we had talks without my agent. So this was going to happen. This is not going to be signing Andre Johnson, who was so done when he came here. This is a guy that still can play, and he'll give him. It's a 1 year thing, and then they'll worry about 2027 next year. But this was going to happen, and when he walked in the media tent yesterday, he looks a little bigger than 6'2". Now he's not Michael Pittman, but he's a good sized guy. He got work with the ones today. I think Shane said he had like 12 or 14 snaps, so he will be. Now, you would have won the bet if you said who practices first with the Colts, Keenan Allen or Alec Pierce. So, you know, that's, again, the Pierce thing is a problem until it's not. But I feel a ton better now with this offense with Keenan Allen than without him.
2: That's Mike Chappell of CBS 4 and Fox 59. You'd mentioned the running game is not up to where it needs to be yet. Obviously, you believe in Jonathan Taylor, so it will be. But what comes next? And it looks like it's a rookie that comes next as of right now. And I don't know if we got any update on DJ Giddens.
1: He practiced a little bit today.
2: But he went out individually yesterday, didn't perform in the team orientation. Was it kind of the same scenario today?
1: I didn't know if he was out on the field with the twos or threes, but he was out there running. Testing the hamstring, so I think he's okay. But every day he misses, it pushes him further down. Seth McGowan's had a really good camp. It's funny how whenever I see players anymore, I when I see the number, I think, oh, that was who. In the last 20 I remember was Jordan Wilkins, who was a pretty good running back. And if that kind of guy is your number two, you're in pretty good shape. But what you need from a two, barring injury, is come in and give Taylor a series off to where in the fourth quarter he's really healthy. And right now you think it's going to be McCowan, but you don't know. But you've got to find somebody that you trust when Taylor comes out. Yes, there's going to be a drop-off. It just can't be where he's a non-factor. And so far you like what you've seen.
2: We saw Matt Gonzalez out here a moment ago, too. How's the offensive line? Look, we know all about how solid the group is as the starters, but there seems to be a lot of unknown after that.
1: I'm not crazy about the backups. I think they can get by at guard, whether it's Dalton Tucker or Josh Sills or Farmer. He'll probably be the top guard backup. I don't

0: worry about the starting five, but I worry that the starting five rarely starts every game, which the last time here was in 2018 or 19. And who's your backup swing tackle? I would argue that right now Mo'Ali Cox is your third tackle. So they've got to solve that. Backup center. And also, shout out to Ball State. Danny Pinner torn patella. Gosh darn. I hate that. And he was the guy they were going to miss because he could play the three spots inside, not that Quentin ever comes off. So they need to get, and again today, the backup center, whether it was Morrissey or whether it was Tucker, the quarterback doesn't know where the ball is going to be in shotgun. So how do you play quarterback when you're not even sure you're going to get the ball? That's a concern. You've got to have, you normally like to have eight or nine guys that, you know, if this guy has to play, we're okay. And right now they don't have that.
1: You mentioned Charvarius Ward and the red flags going up with the back situation. Let's start right there. And this thing doesn't work without the dudes in that secondary. I think we can both come to that conclusion.
0: Yeah, with him, this will be the best secondary they've had. I'm including the safeties because the safeties are deep. Without him, then everybody moves up a rung. Then probably Justin Wally, instead of being your nickel, maybe he goes outside. He had a great pick six yesterday. And they thought he was going to start outside last year, so that would work. But then you're going to put Cam Taylor Britt either inside or outside, and he's going to miss the first game. When you lose, again, this talk to Rich Venturi all the time. The NFL comes down to how good are your top 10 or 12 guys as opposed to the other team's top 10 or 12 guys.
1: Yeah.
0: And when you take a Mooney Ward out of there, it just weakens you. It's like, again, not to go back to Keenan Allen, but when you bring him in, all of a sudden, the guys who are like fours, Ashton Doolin and Treadwell, they were going to be threes, but now Keenan Allen lets those guys go back to really be what they are. And now with Mooney Ward, if he's out for any length of time, which we'll see, it moves everybody up and it jockeys around other guys to where instead of being a backup or the fourth corner, then he's your third corner, and it just mucks things up.
1: It's Mike Chappell of CBS 4 and Fox 59 with us. How concerned are you about the Ward situation right now?
0: Oh, probably more so than I am Pierce. So, you know, I don't know where you put him, whether Pierce is a five and Mooney's a seven.
1: Yeah.
0: I don't know. When you're not practicing, there's a concern. When you're one of the top players and you're not practicing, it's a concern. When it's a back, it's a real concern. That's why I'm so impressed by Buck. You had him on.
1: Yeah.
0: I've had that. Mine's lower back, and I'm still not over it. The fact that he came out here after herniated disc in his upper neck and play a man's game is amazing.
1: I asked him this because I was curious about the answer. When you've accomplished so much in all levels, you have a family you like to be around.
0: Right.
1: You want to do a lot of things, and you want to try to maintain a level of post-career health. I didn't mention making all the money, but that stands to reason.
0: He's made all the money.
1: Well, he's made all the money. How difficult that is to come back when you have an injury of that nature. And it comes down to, as he explained it, the juice of the challenge of wanting to compete.
0: Yeah, and he was very upfront with us, whether it was in June or whatever. Maybe it was in January. He said he had some dark moments.
1: Yeah.
0: When you're thinking about that, because you're thinking about, you know, you played this game for 12, 14 years if you're extremely lucky, but then you got the rest of your life. He said after he had that surgery, he couldn't even lift his kids. For several weeks. But that tells you how these guys are wired. It does. And I've mentioned this before, and I mean it. Whenever you hear Carly Ursay, Gordon, or Chris Ballard talk about horseshoe guys, that's what they're talking about. They're talking about that kind of a guy. I still would like to know in one of his private moments why he's still here. Why didn't he try to jump ship and go somewhere? He's lost like, I guess, attention and focus nationally because he's played in a market that hasn't been very successful. He goes somewhere else, and people fall all over themselves because he's still an elite player. But I like Buck. It's his last year here under contract. If he goes back and plays well, maybe re-sign him again.
1: One of the things we talked about was how college athletics is now, and I said, you know, it's so dramatically different than when you were at Oregon. I said, if NIL money, would that supersede, in this case, legacy at Oregon? And he mentioned, you know, I think I would choose legacy at Oregon over making money and bouncing around in other places in college athletics.
0: That's what I say. It's hokey, but, you know, a horseshoe guy, that's what you want. You know, again, could he have made more money elsewhere? Maybe. I don't know if he could have made more money elsewhere here because they paid him pretty good. But he could have chased more, you know, all pros and all that kind of, and maybe a Super Bowl elsewhere. But I think some guys, and there's not a lot of them, that it means something to know I'm going to finish it here. We've been building something. Now it's taken longer than they wanted, but he wants to build something here. He wants to be part of, if they get over the hump this year, he wants to be part of that. And it's funny. Now when they have the draft, the first second round pick, he's played three places.
1: Yeah.
0: It's hard to keep track of these guys.
1: Yeah. You know what you have in him when he's healthy. We have seen and know what we have in the past at Center Grove, at Ohio State, and I guess we've seen it so far with Caden Curry. What's been your impression on the rookie from Center Grove from what you've witnessed so far?
0: I hope they find a place for him on the active roster as opposed to the practice squad. The George Gumps guy, they like him as well. And I think if you put either pass rusher on your practice squad, you're probably going to lose him, probably. And it'll be some special teams. They'll be like Robert Mathis as a rookie and having to make your mark on special teams, and then you earn reps. But you really hate to get rid of a potential pass rusher because they're just hard to find. It's going to be dependent on how the position breaks down. One thing that's going to help them is, I guess they keep four linebackers. If I gave you $100 for every time they've got three linebackers on the field, you might have $100.
1: Right.
0: So, but again, I like you see the potential and what he's done when he was out there in the third and fourth quarter against guys at his own level on the depth chart. But he's not dominating, but he's being successful against them. And that's what you want. If you're going to play against those guys your own level, then be the guy that people notice.
1: Can't see anything, I guess, dramatic in practice, but is it just me or have we not heard Leatu Latu's name at all?
0: Oh, he's had a good camp.
1: Is that why we haven't heard his name at all?
0: Yeah, this is one of those that when you're watching the 7-on-7 or 11-on-11, you know, we got Daniel Jones, 11 of 13, and the defensive coach would just think, well, you know, Latu would have had a sack here, would have had a sack here. I think we talked to Lou Anarumo next week, and I want to ask him through their tapes, have they charted how many sacks Latu would have had at this point? He's had a good camp. He's got, so what? He had a good camp last year. He's got to do it in the season. They've put a ton of pressure on him to be the guy. Right now there's no sidekick. There's no Mathis to Freeney. Not that I'm saying Latu is Freeney, but right now he's the guy, and that makes things tougher on him because you can slide your protection to him. But I think he's had a very good camp. It's very hard when you're not allowed to smack quarterbacks to pull up and say, well, I got him.
1: Right.
0: I think I don't worry about him until the season starts and see that these near misses turn into hits.
1: It's up Mike Chappell of CBS 4 and Fox 59. He is right here with us. Anybody surprisingly on the cut line here?
0: No. What's going to be interesting is Keenan Allen has always worn number 13.
1: Yeah.
0: Now he's wearing 10.
1: Yeah.
0: Which I had flashbacks to A.D. Mitchell. But we asked him about approaching Treadwell, and he said, he's a veteran, and I didn't want to create any waves. So we'll see if 13's available on cut day or not. I don't know. But no, not really.
1: Did he say it that way? We'll see if 13's available on cut day.
0: No, I said that.
1: Oh, you said that. Please, I was going to say.
0: No.
1: No, I thought he said. No, I thought you were saying. You said that for a moment. I go, what?
0: Please, folks, that was me.
1: That was Mike.
0: That wasn't Keenan Allen saying, "Yeah, I'll wait a couple of weeks to get it." No.
1: Okay.
0: But no one really. Jalen Jones hasn't really done a lot. Remember, he started, was it 34, 37
1: yeah.
0: games, and last year he hardly got on the field. And whenever they have the developmental period out here with the younger players where they really hit people, he's out there. So what people need to do is watch the fourth quarter and guys that are out there, they're fighting for that last couple of spots, which is great for them to still be fighting, but at some point these rosters, these coaches and the personnel guys, for the most part, know who they're keeping and who they're not keeping.
1: And a shout out to Steve Girardi, by the way, because we had to get my guy
0: great time.
1: To see the Seeger tribute
0: yep.
1: at Connor Prairie right there.
0: And outstanding time.
1: We appreciate all you do for the station,
0: appreciate
1: pal.
0: It. Thank you.
1: Mike Chappell of CBS 4 and Fox 59, he is right there. I've got more tickets for you coming up on the other side. This courtesy of the president, Matt Goins, and AAA. I'll tell you about that coming up, too. We'll share more with you regarding DAZN. And if you're a Pacer fan, the fee. How many of you are down? How many of you not so much? It's a new era, kicking and screaming. I'm right there with you. We'll talk about that and more on the other side. Ingalls, Indiana, coming up tomorrow. Taylor's Pub and Table, or Bar and Table. I can never remember. I just say Taylor's with Evan Williams. That's Brent Halverson and Tony Rents coming up tomorrow in Ingalls, Indiana. It is a must-attend event. We'll talk about that also coming up on the other side. Sit tight. 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
2: Today's forecast from the Fox 59 Weather Authority.
3: Not going to rule out a spotty evening shower, but partly cloudy, cooler, less humid with areas of fog overnight, a comfortable low of 64. Call it a partly cloudy day on Friday. Maybe a spotty shower develops in the heating of the day, a high of 85. From the Fox 59 Weather Center, I'm Chief Meteorologist Brian Wilkes for The Fan.
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19: Field the pitch. High fly toward left center. Friedel and Myers convert. Sunshine. Battle above ground. Two runs will score. Weather holds it second. A gift. The Reds drop a fly ball that would have ended the game, and the Cardinals miraculously take the lead.
1: Yeah, gift. That's what we call it, too. The gift that keeps on giving. Cincinnati Reds baseball. I believe that was Chip Carey on Cardinals TV right there. Euphoric in his description of the Reds sucking once again. 10-9 was the final today. Who dropped that fly ball? I didn't hear it. Who was that?
20: I don't even Caleb? Think they said. I can't even tell from this video here. It was in left center. Yeah, just a rough way. And then, so the Cardinals ended up scoring six in that inning. John took a 10-5 lead. The Reds scored four. Yeah. And just couldn't get over the finish line.
1: That is some Cincinnati Reds, if I've ever heard it right there. Cincinnati Reds baseball. It's fantastic. Hey, welcome back to Dropline Westfield Grand Park for the final time with Colts camp winding down here at Westfield, not only for this year, but at least for the foreseeable future. I want to thank everybody out here for having us out here today on this final day, and DeForest Buckner for being a part of the show earlier today. If you missed it, you can double back on the podcast because it will be worth your time and effort. That is a good dude at 1075thefan.com. All right, I'm going to work this in right now at 239-1070, if you guys don't mind. Let's go number nine. This is courtesy of my friend Matt Goins. Matt Goins, the president of AAA, where at AAA, you can find at the State Fair right now, you can sign up easily for AAA there out at the State Fair as we were yesterday. I think 4 days remain at the Indiana State Fair, but AAA is out there, AAA.com. It's really easy to download the app to your smartphone and become a AAA member, which is necessary today. But Matt, because they're also a part of Ruoff Music Center, has a couple of tickets for number nine right here at 239-1070, Tedeschi Trucks Band and Alabama Shakes. That is on Saturday night at Ruoff. And that is 239-1070. Caleb, you get the winner. Drop me the winner's info, and I will pass that along to Matt so we can make sure that the winner is set up. The Tedeschi Trucks Band and Alabama Shakes coming up again. That's on Saturday night, 7:30, Ruoff Music Center, number 9, 239-1070. You will be the winner and be able to go. And a shout-out to Matt Goins. And in honor of that, if you're not a AAA member, especially if you win these tickets, if you're not a AAA member, become a AAA member. Do that today. And you can do that if you're out at the State Fair. Very easily find that if you're out at the State Fair, AAA.com. Also want to remind you of this. The flooding situation is still, you have still a lot of our friends and neighbors are going through it. The devastating effects of last week's flooding. So here's what we want you to do. 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Certainly still those with the incredible effects of having to go through that. Also, the news of the day today regarding the Pacers, it was a foregone conclusion, at least as was reported, that this was going to be the situation. But DAZN is going to be the coverage of the Pacers, the content provider, the streaming service DAZN, for the Pacers this season. 22 free games this season at no cost on DAZN's app. 15 of those 22 games also expected to be available through a local over-the-air broadcast partner. We talked to Dustin Dupurak of The Star, who had the story a little bit earlier. We don't really know. We're kind of guessing we know because you see the Fever, for example, later on tonight on Channel 13 in Dallas. We're guessing that is going to be the NBC affiliate WTHR, who is going to partner up locally for that, but still nothing official as of yet. In addition, fans will be able to access Pacers preseason games absolutely free via DAZN. Now, here's where we're starting for the regular season. 50% off the season pass for fans who sign up. Mark this date on your calendar. And I know some of you may be a little bit salty right now, and I'm not going to tell you not to be salty. I know it is absolutely overwhelming what you have to go through to watch your favorite teams. It is an absolute pain in the ass. But unfortunately, that pain in the ass, if it's yours right now, it is the world in which we live in sports content providers and really just television being provided in general. Some of your favorite things. 50% off the regular price of $119.99. So if you sign up by October the 15th, for the early bird season pass, it's only $59.99. I don't know if it's going to turn your head, if it's going to change your mind, because as I mentioned, I understand that a lot of you are incredibly pissy about this right now. But to get that content for what we know right now for the season pass, $59.99, which is 50% off the regular $119.99. And of course, that gets you Chris and Quinn and JJ and Eddie and streaming. And we got answered a lot of the streaming questions. For one, you don't really know until you have it. Like, for example, sometimes like today, we don't really know before we go on exactly how things are going to transpire. That is just the way in this era of technology. I'm just guessing because DAZN is globally renowned for their streaming service and sports coverage that it should be a hell of a lot better than what many of you had to muddle through the past couple of years. I'm just guessing. $59.99 for the early bird pass. But you got to sign up before October the 15th. That is a dollar a game if you do the math. Free DAZN season pass for Pacers season ticket holders. All Pacers season ticket holders will receive a complimentary DAZN season pass subscription for the 2026-27 season. And Caleb, you're more savvy about this than I am. This streaming service, you can get that anywhere, I guess. I mean, on your phone, on whatever you have to watch these games. You can get it anywhere, and it's also now something you can get out of state, correct?
20: Yes, that is all correct. Whether you're watching on your iPad or your TV at home with your Roku, that's kind of how they've explained it to John, or at least they've tried to explain it, is that it is accessible. I think when you get into the details of the streaming era, I would argue sometimes it's not as accessible, but like we talked about earlier, like I do think this is, for what we were thinking it was going to be priced, I think this is a good sign and a good moment that we should be talking about. Hey, at least it's $60 when you get through before October 15th. I think that's all right.
1: Yeah, and listen. To me, it's a foregone conclusion, but I do understand because I sit here and time again, I kind of shake my fist at all the different avenues in which you have to go. I wish there was much more of a simple solution, gang, out there. Alas, there isn't, because you got everybody trying to find everything that is cost efficient for them and their business, and then you got the leagues that are trying to find the best deals in the upgrade of pay. I wish I had better advice, but if you want to watch, this is what you're going to have to do, and I'm going to have to, as well, kicking and screaming, go to some of these streaming services that I haven't had in the past either. And for me, it's been more about what I paid for DirecTV. And in the past, the reason why I had DirecTV is to watch this crappy baseball team that we just heard the play-by-play about a little bit earlier, blowing a game in the fashion which the Reds can always disappoint. But it was also to watch Pacer games and just to know what's always there. I know the other logical part of it is you want it incredibly easy, you know, hopefully that with this streaming service, it is going to be a lot easier than what we know it to be in the past. because that was problematic. And then oftentimes you're just kind of up and your situation is going to be cobbled out by virtue of what type of internet feed that you get in general. And I also understand that a lot of us of the older generation and those even older than me are, again, probably a little bit fed up and wondering how they're going to do it. I've wondered how and why and when I'm going to be able to explain this to my mom. But at some point, you know, if you're a Pacer fan, again, this is the avenue. And it does seem like that they have gone. I know that they're still putting a price tag on this. And if they wanted to, I'm sure that maybe you could find something and put it on there for free. Although I don't know locally if there's any option other than a handful of games. Hey, we all, Generation Xers, those that are older, we grew up in the era in which you just turned on Channel 4 and bang, there it was. But that is no longer the situation. And I don't know, Caleb, how did this price tag compare to that Timberwolves scenario that you explained going back about a month ago?
20: That's a good question. I might need a second to find that out. But
1: you find that and let me know when you have it, because that was basically, that was the basis that we described what was the situation. And with that, we thought that that was going to be pretty major and tough, difficult financially for a lot of people to digest. And when you first hear, we've got to pay for this, I know a lot of you already have decided to not do it, but I don't know if you're going to soften that particular stance as we move forward. But what was the Timberwolves package with DAZN that we had talked about a month ago?
20: I've not seen an exact thing right now, John, but I do see, like, they kind of minimized it to a per month basis, and it did come out to like $20 per month. They might be doing something similar to the Pacers, but I don't know if it's the exact same. I honestly might need the break to really pinpoint this down.
1: Well, I'll tell you what, we'll take a break and we'll come back. Rip Light, Grand Park, we're in Westfield. Falcons, Colts earlier today, the second of two. And the swan song for Grand Park, for Colts training camp this season, and for the foreseeable future. Preseason matchup number two with the Falcons and the Colts coming up on Saturday, 10 a.m. The Colts pre-game huddle starts in Touchdown Town with us. More on that and Taylor's and Ingles coming up tomorrow with Evan Williams. That is going to be a party. That is a way to springboard into the weekend with us coming up tomorrow. That and more on the other side. Don't go anywhere. 93.5, 107.5 The Fan.
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1: Shout out with a spastic ending to a spastic show right there. Caleb, it's appropriate. If only you could dial up Dave Kichner right now, we could close out with him.
20: Hey, he would have fit in great on today's show. We could have just cut to break with that. With all, we wouldn't have had the gold we had yesterday.
1: Let me tell you this, and this is true, and I feel this way about the people that I work with. And over the 22 years of doing my own show or being with Mark prior to that, the one thing that you recognize is that you love it when things aren't going the way that they normally do. And the people around you step up. So whether it's Kayla back at the studio, and I know everybody was involved with you in there from Todd. Yeah, I'm sure that Cam was around there. I'm sure Nick was around there, to Devin, who was on site. You know, sometimes crap happens. You know, not like yesterday with Dave Kichner on here kind of freaking out. But no, sometimes crap happens, technologically speaking. And it's how you respond to it. And it really makes me feel good, especially on National Radio Day, when you get everybody that is all in on making sure that the problem is being dealt with and fixed. So That's what I'm all about right there. How you deal with the issue and then how you move on. So thank you guys for that, too, whether it's Dev or Caleb back in the studio and everybody back in the building as well. Hey, tomorrow, Taylor's Bar and Table. Me, Brent Holverson, and Tony Renz together in Ingles. Can you guys join us? It's going to be an absolute party. I cannot wait to see you on a Friday in Ingles coming up tomorrow. 93.5 and 107.5 The Fan. Enjoy.
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10: 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I'm Casey Vallier, joined by Matt Taylor, and we have a special guest tonight. Rick Venturi is with us. We just closed up the Grand Park portion of Colts training camp, which actually puts a bow on a 9-year relationship. Yeah. So before we dive into all the work today, a big tip of the cap to the city of Westfield. You know, gracious hosts here for 9 years. It's wild to think that 9 years has come and gone, but it has been, you know, a very awesome place for these kinds of things, these joint practices, but also a great host for Colts training camp. Matt, you've been up here to all of them.
12: I mean, yeah, I've seen maybe, I think maybe I missed one practice in the 9 years since 2018.
10: Yeah.
12: So, I mean, spot on. You're exactly right. Just the hospitality.
10: Yes.
12: The attention to detail, all the logistics. So, tip of the cap to Westfield and Grand Park, but also, too, and I made sure to mention this to the crowd today when we spoke, just the volunteers.
10: Yes.
12: You see the same people.
10: Absolutely.
12: Every day, every year, giving up their time because they want to, you know, be part of something fun and unique and give back to the community. And just they're the nicest people. So yeah, you guys both are up here. You guys are Hamilton Countyites.
10: That's right.
12: I'm a transplant coming from the south side, but I mean, I can't think of a better place to host it just because of Grand Park's the vastness of the facility,
10: the amenities, and
12: the first class nature, the whole bit. So it's just been, it's kind of bittersweet, like you said.
10: No, it absolutely is, and I laugh because I'm gonna drive by it every day going to work. So as training camp moves, I will still pass by the former home for the Colts up here at Grand Park. All right, Coach, we're going to start with you. We've had back-to-back days of joint practices with the Atlanta Falcons. I thought it's really good work. You know this. As a former coach, you know how important this time is. So getting this joint work, great days here back-to-back for the Colts.
17: Great 2 days. Both teams approached it professionally, much like we did with New England. There wasn't a lot of garbage. It was all just productive work. I did the offense yesterday, did the defense today. I thought on the defense field today it was a little bit more aggressive. I liked it. But I'm with you guys. I got to take my hat off to Westfield. I had one of the volunteers tell me today, "I'll never see you again, Coach." I felt bad. And what I really feel worse about is I'm going to miss that 9-minute drive.
10: Yeah, I understand that. Well, Matt, I mean, just kind of piggybacking off what Rick just said, I mean, you think about these 2 days of work, and so now that's three joint practices again for the Colts this year. It's kind of becoming the norm in the NFL, but you know the importance and the great work you're getting in these joint practices, because not necessarily has it minimized the importance of the preseason game, because there's still a purpose,
12: right?
10: But you're able to get all of your ones taking these meaningful reps, gearing you up for the regular season.
12: And you do it with controlled environments and situational football. Right, things that maybe in a preseason game
10: can't come
12: wouldn't
10: up.
12: Come up.
10: Right.
12: Red zone, high red zone, low red zone, 2 minute end of game, you know, practice rushing a field goal team on when you're out of timeouts and getting a kickoff and things like that. But I'm with Rick. Most of my eyeballs today were with the Colts starting defense, and I thought it was a butt kicking for the second straight day.
17: Too.
12: And that's really, really encouraging to see the Colts defense starting to take some form. The pass rush was more consistent than the last joint practice last Tuesday against the Patriots. That was good to see. DeForest Buckner was back doing a majority of the work today in 11 on 11. Those starting linebackers, and maybe that's the first time I've used that phrase so far in training camp, starting linebacker duo, we're starting to see more run out of 51 Akeem Davis Gaither and Jalen Carlisle.
10: Right. Yep.
12: Carlisle had a pick today in 7-on-7. So, Rick, that's good to see that, you know, in the back end, I think the strong safety is going to be A.J. Halsey.
10: Yep.
12: And then the linebackers are starting to take shape there between those two guys in the middle.
17: I think that's exactly right. You know, the thing about the joint practices, after about 8 days and when you add the OTAs and everything, you just get used to playing against yourself.
10: Right.
17: All of a sudden, we see Sauce out here against London. I mean, that's big time.
10: Yes,
17: that's
10: it is.
17: That's a one-on-one. We saw it about four times. You can't beat that. And then the other thing I always liked about joint practices is both teams will use their actual game season schematics that you don't see in a preseason game. Everybody hides that.
10: Yeah, right.
17: There's no question. But going back to what you said about defense, I feel really comfortable, and I'm not even saying they're necessarily the best two linebackers, but I feel really comfortable with 51 and Carlisle's at the wheel, because the reason I say that is at least in the opener, things happen fast.
12: Yeah.
17: I mean, you think this is fast. You get that opening game. I mean, there's motions. There's crazy stuff.
12: Yeah.
17: And those two guys have experience. Carlisle is a great pass defender. And then you saw Allen. And then Betcher, who's had a great camp, who may inevitably be the two linebackers.
10: Good point.
17: But for right now, I would prefer to go with those vets in that opener.
12: And Rick, Justin Wall is really good.
17: Oh, my God. we saw it a
12: another
17: year
12: pick
17: ago.
12: Today.
17: I mean, I remember I was heartbroken when he got hurt a year ago, because he was better than advertised, and we liked him coming out very much. But there's no question about that. The biggest issue is going to be, where's Ward for the opener? And Taylor Britt, we're going to lose him for that opener. So you're going to have to look at somebody to be that backup nickel if Ward isn't ready to go.
10: All right, one final thing here about the joint practices, guys. We saw both teams end in a little two-minute drill, the ones versus the ones and the twos versus the twos. And by both accounts, on both sides, the Colts won all four sessions.
12: Yeah.
10: How important is that? Because you talk about those situations that you may not get in a preseason game. That is what you're able to control. We saw both the Colts ones and twos in with a field goal, which would a game-winning field goal. And then defensively, we saw a pick and then also a way that drive ender with a fourth down and completion for Atlanta.
12: Well, that's what the Colts are trying to do. That's what they're trying to eradicate from last year, their inability to win in situations just like that, right? The Seattle game, you can't get a stop, right?
10: Yep.
12: It starts with the kickoff, right? But, I mean, the situation that you're referring to today for the Colts, well, really the last situation, minute 5 on the clock, one timeout, down by one, you start at the minus 25.
10: Yep.
12: Great anticipation throw by Daniel Jones down the field to Josh Downs.
10: Yep.
12: Drew a pass interference, ran a play just to kind of milk some clock off the time. And it was just great clock management, game management by Shane Steichen. Get it down to about 4 seconds, burn a timeout, and then drill like a 47-yard field goal by Spencer Schrader. Right, the Colts were 3-7. In one-score games last year, Rick, because they didn't win situations like that.
17: And we were 25th in the league on fourth down, and that's the game is all about the last 4 minutes.
10: Yep.
17: Matt just hit on something. The Seattle game, we play soft. They return it to the 50. We play soft. They scored today. Same situation. Lose, bringing the house.
10: They brought the house.
17: Bringing the house. And then the other thing is, to dovetail off that, AR5 had another good two-minute drill. I mean, he nailed that dig in there to – Ikhine, I mean, it was a shot. He tends to play very well in 2 minutes. And that backup quarterback now is still very, very critical to us.
10: All right, final thing here with both of you guys. Matt will be on the radio call on Saturday. Rick will be on the TV call.
12: I feel like a divorce is happening.
10: I know. It sure does kind of feel that way.
12: Rick got the car.
17: No, he had the air conditioning. No. I had the humidity Thursday night.
12: All I got was the record collection.
17: I had to throw my shirt out after the game.
10: Well, Rick, I'm going to start with you. What are you looking forward to seeing on Saturday? Because we know we probably won't see a lot of these ones. Maybe even some of the twos might not play because of all the run they've got the last couple of days. What are you looking for on Saturday?
17: Well, I think the biggest thing you want, and this is always true, first game to second game, improvement. Improvement by everybody. Biggest key, cliche, biggest improvement, game one to game two. I believe in that. And then number two, I thought our draft.

0: As of right now on the depth chart going into the regular season. So that's a little bit of a wrinkle within the game preseason-wise Saturday.
1: Absolutely, but it has been a lot of really good work the last couple days. Like I said, the Colts close out two joint practices with the Atlanta Falcons, and then they gear up to go back to the friendly confines of Lucas Oil Stadium on Saturday. So, boys, how good's that going to feel? It's kind of going back home. We always love going back home. It'll be good to pull into Lucas Oil.
0: And, Rick, I think there's going to be AC for you.
1: Yeah.
0: That's the hunch.
2: Wait, air conditioning in my headset's going to work. I was flying a plane without any radar the other night.
0: What's your vector, Victor?
1: Don't call me Shirley.
0: That's right. No, it'll be good. I mean, Touchdown Town will be fired up.
1: That's right.
0: That'll be good. And, yeah, it's the first home game at Lucas Oil Stadium since last December.
1: Last December.
0: I think it was, because that Week 18 game was that was the Riley Leonard game in Houston. So it'll be fun, and it's just another step forward towards the month of September. And I think we got to make those roster cuts. You got to go from 90 to 53 a week from this Sunday.
1: That's
0: right. It's crazy how fast it's going.
1: It is getting there. Well, like you said, Touchdown Town will be hopping. Our pregame show will begin right here on the airwaves at 10 o'clock on Saturday. Kickoff locally will be at 1 o'clock for the Colts and Falcons. Colts fans, you can prepare like a pro. 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But for Rick Venturi, Matt Taylor, I'm Casey Valle. Thanks a lot for joining us here on the Colts Daily Update. 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We'll have you fully loaded up as we gear up for preseason game number 2 coming up on Saturday. 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
6: 2 weeks from tomorrow, a little Friday night action to greet Barry Odom and the Boilers. It is a September with Wake Forest and Notre Dame on the schedule, and I believe Mother Nature sent them inside last night for a competitive practice. Let's head to the hotline right now. You see him on Zoom. He's the head coach of the Purdue Boilermakers. He is Barry Odom. Coach, thank you for the time. How was last night's work for you?
12: Yeah, good morning. Hope you guys are doing great. Thanks for having me on. Really good work. I would, you know, the volume of reps that we got in the last, you know, three consecutive days, really, I think, tested our team in a lot of ways. You know, just not only physically, but the mental focus that we had it structured on going into, now 2 weeks out from the game of what we wanted to hit. And I thought last night was our best practice, in really all three phases. And we did some normal down things, good on good. And then a lot of situations, from red zone work to third downs to an overtime period. And, just trying to get the guys in every situation that possibly could come up here in 2 weeks. And get them game ready, and they're responding in a great way and excited about every time we take either the meeting room or on the field. We're getting better in every area, and it's been a lot of fun to coach the guys here this fall camp.
20: Again, that is the voice of Barry Odom, the coach of the Purdue Boilermakers. Thanks for joining us, Coach. One question, and of course it always starts with this guy, the quarterback, Ryan Brown. What have you seen from him this offseason that gives you confidence that he can build on what he had last year?
12: Yeah, I think number one, maturity. I think self-confidence and belief in not only his physical skill set on how he's improved that, but the mental side of the game. Completely different player as far as seeing the field, making decisions, and that comes with experience and a lot of times in that position. And then also surrounding him with impact players and giving him a little more time with the upgrades that we made on the offensive line and the development of the guys in the locker room at those spots. And then being able to run the football, that has become something that we've got to be able to hang our hat on. It's going to make the quarterback play even better when we can run the ball, and that's going to open up some things in the pass game for him. So I think he understands that. The game has slowed down a lot for him, and he's making really, really smart plays. And sometimes it's not the completion. Sometimes it's throw the ball away and live to play another down. So I'm excited about his maturity and what he's done, and really looking into, I think just like our team, he had his best practice last night. And I think, you know, today we'll have a day full of meetings and in the weight room and some walkthroughs. And then tomorrow, another practice, and Saturday we'll scrimmage, and we're trending in the right direction at the right time.
6: One more on Ryan Brown, Coach. And again, that's Barry Odom, with us here as Purdue and Indiana State 2 weeks from tomorrow. It sounds like it might maybe started with your relationship with the Manning family, but I know he's had some interactions with Peyton, here this offseason. I even think Peyton was up on campus at one point. Where did that, I guess, start for you, and what has that, you think, done for Ryan Brown?
12: Well, I think, you know, you look at the quarterback position, and it all starts with the cradle of quarterbacks at Purdue. Every single guy that played quarterback here that we've had a chance to reach out to, they've poured into our players. And, you know, Drew Brees has been phenomenal on every time he's on campus. he comes back and pours into our guys. You know, he has Zoomed with them. He's phone called, visited in person. Kyle Orton did a great job on meeting with our guys for about an hour this summer. And, you know, there's some X's and O's talk with that, but more than anything, it's the leadership of what that spot needs to look like. Peyton was here, on campus. His son, was in a position of, going on and seeing different campuses. So Peyton came with him, during that trip. And I've known the Manning family for a number of years. You know, a relationship with Archie and then, Peyton. So that's kind of built in, but then also, you know, Ryan was invited to the Manning Passing Academy, which has become, you know, I think they've done it for now for 30 years. And one of the greatest opportunities for a quarterback to go visit that, because you got other high level college quarterbacks there as, you know, mentors of the camp. And, then, you know, the thousands of kids that have been through that camp, they always benefit from it. And it's the skill set side of it, certainly, but also, the ability to, you know, be around tremendous quarterbacks and great leaders. And I think Ryan benefited from that. The quarterbacks that I've had over the years that have been able to go to that academy and get invited to that, every single one of them, they've come out of it, you know, the 3 or 4 days, length of time of the camp, they've all come out of it so much better than what they were before the camp started.
20: Again, that is the voice of Barry Odom, kind enough to join us here on the Fan Morning Show, coach of the Purdue Boilermakers. They open their season September 4th against Indiana State, and then the Big Ten schedule opens up September 19th at UCLA. Coach, looking at the defensive side of the ball, Charles Correa is someone you know, I would think, pretty well throughout the years. You've kind of traveled together. What does he mean to this defense, and then what do you want to see from that unit overall this year?
12: Yeah, I think number one with Charles, his leadership skills are trending in a category that you would describe as elite in the things that he does, off the field, in the meeting room, in the locker room, in the weight room, in the walkthroughs, and then his production on the field. You know, there's times that you look and you would describe him as the heart and soul of our team. You know exactly what you're going to get every single day from Charles. And his competitive spirit is infectious. And we need him to have a great year. And I know he will. He puts a lot of ownership and pressure on himself. He's going to rise to the occasion, and we're certainly excited about the progress he makes. And then defensively, the defensive staff led by our coordinator, Kevin Kane, they've really put together. They've got the guys in the right spots. They're playing fast right now. We're playing physical up front, which is good to see. And I think, you know, overall branding of that, you know, we're talking about all the time in the program defensively on attacking and in that style. And, you know, there's a number of variations of how you play defense with, you know, odd front or an even structure. And, you know, he's been able to bring a very multiple fronts to us, multiple defensive alignments, which will benefit the athletic ability we have on that side. And, you know, the defensive ball, if you know what you're doing and you've prepared the right way and you trust that, then you can go play fast and you can play, you know, within yourself and play free. So, our guys are moving around, playing well together, playing smart football. And right now, we look like a unit that's much improved.
6: Again, Barry Odom, very pleased with how Ryan Brown looked last night. Purdue just 2 weeks and a day away from Indiana State coming to Ross-Ade. Coach, you've obviously had multiple head coaching stops in your tenure. Today's day and age of college football is probably a little different than previous stops that you've had. I'm curious how much, and I know it varies day to day, but how much do you discuss and or think about the finances of your program on a daily basis?
12: Yeah, I mean, it's always at the forefront of your mind. You know, you have to be very aggressive in that world. That's something that is, you know, it's real, it's here, and has been here. And if you don't address it and, get creative with what that looks like, then, you have no chance. So I think the number of, ideas and thoughts that go into that on a daily basis with the, you know, the different groups that we have, within our organization. You know, I would say we attack it every single day.
6: I saw, 247 Sports listed out the Big Ten teams and where they think the rosters are from a numerical value. And I want to say like seven of the Big Ten teams are over 30 million. You guys were one of three Big Ten teams under 20. Do you feel like that's accurate? And then do you feel like you have enough financially to compete within the Big Ten?
12: Yeah, I don't know the accuracy of that exact numbers that you're speaking of. I know that we're all, you know, I'm thankful for our rev share amount on what Purdue has done. We're always, you always got to find ways to increase that number. And you look at how rosters are built, and then you look at how they're retained. And that's going to be such a huge part for us because of what we feel like the team that we have is the retention side. So we're always in the world of what that looks like. You're striving for more, and we've got to continue to find ways to generate that for Purdue. And certainly I'll do anything I can to help us out in that way.
20: Again, that's the voice of Coach Barry Odom. He coaches the Purdue Boilermakers. Kind enough to join us here on the Fan Morning Show. One more kind of on the NIL front. How do you balance, okay, the price point might be here, but the character is this. Like, how do you balance the two things when you want to build a roster and obviously be competitive, but you also want to find the right guys that it makes sense and they can mesh together?
12: Yeah, you've got to, you know, the number of new players every single year, you've got to find, in my opinion, you got to find the right fit, and that they need to be in a position that, number one, they can help us upgrade our roster. They can do things that will fit at Purdue University. We're still, as our assistant coaches, our personnel department, general manager, recruiting department, it's still relationship driven. And the more that we can get to know players and their families, that has trended for us to be a very positive. The further back in a relationship that we can go, they're going to have success when they come here. They're going to be coached, and we'll make them the best player they can be. If they haven't graduated, I want to make sure they graduate from Purdue, which is a huge selling point for us. And then they need to be impact players that can play in the Big Ten. And if they don't hit those things and it's not a fit, then we need to find the right fit. There are thousands of really good football players out there. And also, you've got to have things that you believe in for your program and our staff, of all the people involved that have a hand in that. They continue to do a really good job for us.
20: Coach, how have you had to maybe evolve when it comes to the world you're in now? Because as Kevin mentioned, it probably looks a little different than it was even 5 years ago. And what gives you the belief that in this new landscape, you can turn things around with Purdue?
12: Yeah, I think you're always evolving. If you don't, you have no chance. That's in any line of work. That's in anything that you're doing. In my belief that the growth component of what that looks like, you better surround yourself with people that are really good, and you better find answers. We're in a problem solving business, and it has in the last 24 months, it's changed more. The landscape has changed more than the last 30 years combined, in my opinion. You know, very open-minded, trying to be in a position to learn as much as we can about it, and being select, direct, and aggressive in those ways to build your roster. So, obviously, I think we all have changed a great deal in the last couple of years on what we once knew what it was. So, I've got a strong belief in Purdue University, got a strong belief in the people that are here, and I have very strong conviction that we're going to be in a position that on a fast track to win consecutively and in a sustained program that's chasing championships.
6: Coach, last one, and thank you for the time. Over the last year plus, I guess, how much have you looked at what Indiana has done and said, that's a blueprint we need to explore, versus how much have you looked at it and thought to yourself, I'm so sick and tired of hearing about that and having to answer questions about what Indiana has done and how that applies to us?
12: Well, I think it's real. The reality, you know, respect to what they have accomplished, and they've done a tremendous job in that program on building it in the way that they have and then executing and playing at a high level. They have done such a, you know, a job for college sport. Now you look at it, you know, it stares you right in the face, wherever you are in the country. But when you're 90 miles away from it, and obviously it's your built-in, your rivalry game, there's not a day that goes by that it's not brought up to me, or I haven't brought it up to myself on what that looks like. So every program is different on you know, how they, go about it. I don't need to have a lot of opinions on how they did it. I do know this. I've got a lot of respect for the way that they've played, because they've put together and coached with elite coaching and great players. You know, everybody right now in college football is chasing them because what they did last year.
6: Coming up 2 weeks from tomorrow, the Trees will make the trek up from Terre Haute to take on Barry Odom. Again, year two for him. Wake Forest, UCLA, Notre Dame also of note there in the first month of the season. Coach, glad to hear last night went well for you, especially quarterback wise. Thanks for making time for us. Enjoy the quieter day, and good luck at the scrimmage on Saturday.
12: All right, guys. Have a great day.
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42: Adam Rittenberg is a senior college football writer for ESPN. He is kind enough to join us right now. A couple of things to get to, Adam, both from a national standpoint and certainly a local one. I'll begin with the local one first, and thank you for your time. People around here, upset's maybe the wrong word, but they find it peculiar that Indiana would be the defending national champion, return a lot of their defensive line notably, and their head coach, obviously, and yet they are not ranked preseason for what that's worth in the top five. What's the element of Indiana that's missing, not named Fernando Mendoza, that is the big difference perceived from last year to this?
43: Yeah, it's their logo. I mean, that's why people are still unconvinced. I don't vote in those polls. I don't put a lot of stock in them, and I'm convinced. I'm convinced this is a team that should be in the top five for what that's worth. It's not really worth much. But should obviously be a team that's viewed as a national championship contender because they've done everything in their power. You can't keep Fernando Mendoza on campus when he's out of eligibility and going to be the number one draft pick. Same with a number of other players they lost. But, you know, all those teams that are ranked ahead of them lost really good players to the NFL draft. Look at who Ohio State lost. Look at who Notre Dame lost at the running back position alone. Georgia, you can go on down the line. So it's just a logo thing. It's that Indiana, in a lot of people's minds, is seen as this great story that's probably going to fade away or at least not be as great as they were last year. And that's possible, right? It's really hard to follow up and win multiple national championships. We saw Georgia do it. I think it's even harder now, given where the talent is distributed and how good the coaching is at some of these programs. But they absolutely have a chance, in my mind, to win a national championship. And you know, you highlighted one of the areas, the defensive line, and this should be one of the best defensive lines in the country. You complement that with an offensive line that, if they can stay healthy, will be one of the best offensive lines in the country. And, you know, they have a schedule that sets up, you know, pretty well for them to make a push here. And I really think that they're a team that belongs in that conversation.
42: Let's talk about the quarterback position. You mentioned Mendoza, you know, obviously moving on, but Josh Hoover is a guy that threw for a ton of yards at TCU. I don't know that he has the mobility of Mendoza and kind of the creativity there, but what is Indiana getting now at the quarterback position?
43: Yeah, I mean, Josh was really productive over his career at TCU and was asked to do a lot, right? I mean, that air raid style offense is kind of a mix of, you know, what Sonny Dykes has done in the past and what Kendall Briles had done, obviously, you know, working with his father and bringing that system there. And so it's a quarterback-centric system. He was asked to throw the ball a lot. Had a really good season, I thought, in 2024. You know, last year, again, turnovers were an issue. And so now you come to a different type of team, a team that doesn't need its quarterback to do everything, but certainly is going to need its quarterback to make big plays in big games like Fernando obviously did. And so I think, you know, how he approaches this and I think early on the number of errors he makes and the number of turnovers are going to be highly scrutinized because of what happened last year. But he also has a heck of a running game. He's got a great defense. He's got other areas of his team that he can rely on, and a new offense. The thing that impressed me most about their offense, Jake, last year was the commitment to the run game. Even when things weren't going great, they did not divert from that, regardless of what was happening in the game. And so they rose from being very ordinary as a rushing team in 2024 to a top 15 rushing attack last fall. And I expect them to remain in that mix with who they have on the O-line and some of the backs that they have on this roster. So Josh does not have to do it all, but there will be times where he'll have to deliver. And that's how he's going to be judged this season.
42: You know, when you mention, it's funny, Adam Rittenberg is my guest from ESPN and ESPN.com. When you mention the aspect of, you know, Mendoza can't, you know, he's out of eligibility. We know what that means, but do we? Because we're seeing more here, Adam, of this gray area, right, of like players then filing for eligibility even after jumping into the professional ranks and now they want to go back. Are we in this situation where it's just like there's constantly water leaking through the dam of what is supposed to be some sort of jurisdiction about this? And how far away are we, if at all, from getting absolute certainty, fail-proof determination of rule of the length of time that one can play college athletics?
43: Yeah, the second question is really hard to answer. I mean, I think we're certainly in a period right now where there's no rule. I mean, we all remember when, you know, the NCAA investigators came on your campus and people were actually afraid. Like, no one's afraid now, because the players have the power, their agents and attorneys have the power, and they're going to find a judge, as was found yesterday in Louisiana, who there have been so many of these judges. You know, again, they're you know, the embodiments of what the saying, all politics is local. I mean, they don't have to answer to anyone other than their local jurisdiction. And so why wouldn't they rule in this way in some cases? Because you're helping LSU or you're helping whatever local program by ruling this way. So it is a really chaotic situation, right? Because you have guys who, you know, certainly someone like Fernando is not going to come back to college. You're the number one overall pick. You just won the national championship. But other guys are getting cut. And cut-down days are happening around the NFL. And, you know, there's no other option for them in some cases if they really want to keep playing football other than to possibly go back to college, because they have the eligibility on their side. So it is a mess. And, you know, whether the bill that was proposed will go through once the congressional sessions resume, it's hard to predict that. It certainly had a better chance before that they went on recess. And if not that, you know, these conferences, especially the Big Ten and SEC, are going to have to figure something out, because this is just isn't a sustainable way to operate.
42: When you talk about, Adam, you know, the teams that have the best chance to contend, and I love the fact that you said, like, look, I don't put a lot of stock in preseason rankings. I mean, why should you? More often than not, we end up mocking them by Halloween, right? But if you look at Indiana's schedule, I agreed that it's fairly favorable. North Texas, Howard, Western Kentucky, Northwestern, Rutgers, Nebraska, at Nebraska, granted, to open things up, okay? Then you go, and I'm not slighting any of those games, but then you have this interesting stretch. Ohio State, at Michigan, and USC with Minnesota in between, but that's 3 of 4 weeks, followed by at Washington. Is there the chance? I think you could get in with, say, 2 losses with the expanded playoff, but does Indiana run risk of, because their meet is so close to one another, having the misfortune of the losses being too close to one another and not spaced enough out for people to kind of overlook one versus the other loss? Does that make sense what I'm saying?
43: Yeah, it's an interesting way of thinking about it. I think they would get dinged more for, hey, this is the stretch where you had to show us how good you were, and you did it. Or I think when you were outlining those games, I immediately thought of, what if the injuries come then? And what if that 3 or 4 week or 5 week stretch is when you have, you know, key players that are out? Indiana had a few injuries last year and lost some key guys, you know, for big games, but it wasn't I wouldn't say it was a banged up team last season. And so what if that happens this year? And what if Josh gets hurt, or what if, you know, other key guys, you know, Tyreek Tucker, you know, really, really all American level players are out for those big games and you lose them? How are you going to be looked at? Cause you're not going to get any benefit of the doubt for your non-conference. The early portion of the schedule, it really is that part, right? They will not get in my view, as a 3-loss team. So you got to get through that stretch with 0, 1, or 2 losses. And, you know, in some cases, yeah, how you perform against Ohio State is going to really matter. If USC is as good as I think they can be, how you perform against them, you know, the trip to Washington can be a huge one, because I think it's a team that has a chance of sniffing the outskirts of the playoffs. So yeah, that's really the group that's going to define whether Indiana, you know, does meet these expectations that I think are deserved on them, or if they fall short.
42: Adam, give me however many you'd like. Let's say 4 to 5. The teams that you are under the anticipation that they're going to be the most consistently in the mix. Excuse me, and in the conversation for the playoffs, the teams that from beginning to end have the highest likelihood of being able to be elite wire to wire.
43: Yeah, I mean, again, so much of this is schedule based, right? So, like, Ohio State has one of the most talented rosters, if not the most, in college football, but they have one of the tougher schedules. When you factor in Texas on the road, Indiana on the road, USC on the road, Oregon at home, they got their rivalry game obviously against Michigan. So not a lot of easy weeks for the Buckeyes. You know, Notre Dame should be that team. If Notre Dame isn't in the playoff this year, it's a massive disappointment, you know, given the talent on their team and the schedule that is much easier than, at least on paper, than a lot of these other teams that we're talking about. Notre Dame, Georgia, I think, is a team. Texas is a team. Miami, you know, Miami's got to come to Notre Dame, but I think talent-wise is a bit above everybody they face in the ACC. That hasn't always translated to wins. And so I think those are the teams that we're talking about. You know, others can get in that conversation. Be fascinated to see what happens at Ole Miss this year. You know, Pete Golding taking over for Lane Kiffin. They have arguably the best backfield combination in the country with Trinidad Chambliss and Kewan Lacy. And then obviously Lane at LSU. How is he going to do this year? So, I look at 3 teams, Oregon, Notre Dame, and Texas feel to me like they're all in for this year.
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22: I'm Christine Lisi. Oklahoma with a big commitment to football coach Brent Venables. He agreed to a new six-year contract running through the 2031 season, averaging more than $10.5 million per year. Sooners coming off an impressive 2025 campaign during which they made their first college football playoff appearance since 2019. ESPN college football analyst and former Sooner, Dusty Voracek.
23: Speaks to the trust that everyone there around the program
3: as in Brent Venables. There's real positivity. New athletic director there on campus and Roger Denny. And I had a chance this summer to be around both Coach Venables, Roger Denny, and Jim Nagy. And there's alignment between those three. The vision and the future is clear. And that's with Brent Venables running the show there in Norman.
22: NBA, it's back to Cleveland for James Harden. The free agent guard agreed to a new three-year, $97 million contract to return to the Cavaliers. NFL, Ravens starting center Danny Pinter expected to miss an extended amount of time after injuring his right leg during joint practices with the Vikings. Lions tight end Sam Laporta uncertain for the season opener due to a hip injury recently suffered. Raiders rookie QB Fernando Mendoza, top overall pick in the draft, set to start and play at least two quarters in tonight's preseason game against the Texans. Kickoff an hour away on ESPN. Major League leading Brewers beat the Mariners 7-4. Milwaukee scored 34 runs in taking 2 of 3 from Seattle. Blue Jays took care of the AL East leading Rays 5-1. Toronto's a half game out of the final AL wildcard spot. Gavin Williams 11 Ks in 5 2/3. Guardians beat the Giants 5-2. Cleveland 5 out in the AL Central, 1 back of the final AL wildcard spot.
16: Hey, it's Evan Cohen. Coming up Friday, the Raiders have questions about who should be their starter, but I'll tell you why I think it would be a huge mistake for them to play Fernando Mendoza too quickly. It's Unsportsmanlike, 6 a.m. Eastern, right here on ESPN Radio, ESPN 2, and ESPNU.
18: 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Rhett Lewis joins us, talks college. Kyle Nettenrip with the big high school matchups getting underway. Kevin Bowen, the latest on the Colts. 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
24: I can't wait, man. It's that anticipation. Mm-hmm. But the NFL is king for a reason. This is a religion now. Whenever you go to church on Sunday and the pastor say, I ain't gonna keep it too long because I know you got to get to the Sunday football, that's how you know it's real.
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4: This is Chris Rim covering the Chargers. The biggest storyline for the Chargers heading into this season is how offensive coordinator Mike McDaniel will change this offense and potentially elevate it to becoming a Super Bowl contending offense. That has began with adjusting the footwork for quarterback Justin Herbert. Herbert now puts his left foot forward instead of his right to speed up his timing and anticipation. McDaniel has challenged Herbert to rely less on his big arm and hero plays and make throws with anticipation before seeing the picture clearly. So far, that transition has been seamless at practice as Herbert has looked effective.
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0: All right, Amber Wilson, reasons for optimism for the Los Angeles Chargers this coming season. You're up.
5: I think my reason for optimism is what you just heard right there. It's Mike McDaniel coming in and taking over this offense. And he's doing it with a quarterback who's largely thought of as the NFL's best quarterback without a playoff win. Everybody thinks Justin Herbert's a good quarterback. The numbers are there, Zaslow, but the actual important wins are not there for this quarterback. And if there's a guy who I believe can get the most out of him, it's Mike McDaniel, a guy who you and I are very familiar with. We've obviously both worked in Miami for a long time. You still do, covering the Dolphins, but also because we're both big Dolphins fans. Mike McDaniel flamed out as our head coach, but I do think that even our fan base still thinks of him as an offensive genius. And because of course, what he did before he joined the Dolphins as well, he's in a really good spot. The reason that he wanted to take that job in LA was because of Justin Herbert. I think he's going to be able to do a lot with that quarterback.
0: Yeah, I'll give you a reason for concern here. You know, a Jim Harbaugh-led team, I understand Mike McDaniel, it's his offense now, but a Jim Harbaugh-led team wants to run the football, all right? And Amarian Hampton, who's going into his second year out of North Carolina, you know, he was a first-round pick last year, but he missed half the season, all right? So you're going to need Amarian Hampton to, you know, be the guy that you thought he was going to be when you drafted him in the first round. These days, you take a running back in round number one, you're planning on using him. So I think the Chargers, you know, reason for concern, we're still yet to see if Amarian Hampton can carry that load. Most important non-quarterback on the Chargers, Amber Wilson.
5: I think I'll say the O-line. But Amarian Hampton has to be on that list as well. Listen, this is the team that had a lot of injuries last season, and I feel like that's a theme when we've been talking about these NFL teams. We've been talking about injuries because it's the NFL, and everybody's injured. But Hampton and Joe Alt combined, their first-round picks from the season before, 19 games they missed combined last season. Specifically with that O-line, if you can get it healthy, you can get that running game going, that's going to be the key to everything, Zaslow.
0: One word that best describes the Los Angeles Chargers for me is Harbaugh. I'm a big believer in John Harbaugh. I think he's been a winner everywhere he's gone. From taking Stanford to the level that he got them to before he came to the NFL the first time, a Super Bowl appearance with the San Francisco 49ers to winning a national championship with the Michigan Wolverines. And now in Los Angeles with the Chargers, his second year with the Chargers, I would expect a big jump here for the Chargers, a team that was good last year. This was a playoff team last year. They won double-digit games last year. One word that describes the Chargers to me, Harbaugh.
5: My word to describe the Chargers would be hopeful, because I think we have a team here that we believe is very talented. It's a quarterback that everybody believes in, even though he hasn't done the real winning. It's a coach everybody believes in, even though he isn't right now on this team, hasn't done the real winning. So you believe in the pieces. You believe in the coordinator. And both coordinators, heck, I mean, they have a new coordinator on both sides of the ball. But O'Leary's a disciple of Jesse Minter. He takes over an amazing defense. So you think that they're not going to miss a beat there. At least you hope that they're not going to miss a beat. You think McDaniel is going to somehow change things with Justin Herbert and turn it into a postseason win. You hope that that's going to happen. So I'd say hopeful.
0: This season will be a success for the Los Angeles Chargers if they win the division. This is a very good division. The Broncos, obviously, they won it last year. Are the Chiefs going to bounce back this year? If the Chargers can take that next step forward, they win the division, that's a successful season to me.
5: I think winning the division would be good. I think I'd need to see at least a playoff win. I really need to see a couple playoff wins with how loaded this team is. That would be a successful season. I think for the Chargers, it's about the postseason.
0: And that right there is the second of our two ESPN Radio NFL Two-A-Days today, the Los Angeles Chargers. There you go. All right. 8 o'clock Eastern time tonight on ESPN. You have the first of two Week 2 NFL preseason games tonight. It is the Raiders and the Texans. But coming up next here, we're going to take a look over what's going on in the NBA. That's right. Could we be on Nikola Jokic watch in Denver? That's next on ESPN Radio.
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14: And greetings from American Airlines Center in downtown Dallas, where tonight the Fever put their five-game winning streak on the line against the Wings. It's Indiana at 24-12, 12 games above 500 for the first time since 2009 against a Dallas team at 20-16. The Fever right now in third place in the WNBA standings against a Wings squad that is in eighth. So, two teams right now battling for playoff position down the stretch of the season. And with that, we say hello and welcome to Texas. Thanks so much for joining us. I'm John Nolan, subbing in for Mick Tidrow here pre-half and post-game. Wise will be joined in a bit by our analyst, Bria Goss. Meanwhile, we've got the duo of Eddie Garrison and James Adams back in our Indianapolis studios. And our engineer here is Bill Geiger as we come to you from the second level of this building that's also home to the Dallas Mavericks and the Dallas Stars of the NHL. This is not typically where the Wings play these days, although it will become their home venue next year. This is only the third time that they're playing here in this facility this season. Played here a couple times against the Fever last year as well. And this could wind up being one of the biggest crowds in WNBA history. Plenty of star power. Caitlin Clark, Kelsey Mitchell, and Aaliyah Boston for the Fever. And, of course, Paige Beckers on the other side, although this year's number one overall pick, AZ Fudd, just yesterday it was announced that she is out for the rest of the season with a knee injury. And her squad's going to be playing with a lot of urgency here tonight. They have lost two in a row and five of their last six, including at Cambridge Fieldhouse 6 nights ago. It was last Friday when the Fever defeated Dallas 98-87. And since then, this five-game road trip starting on Sunday in Atlanta. There was that overtime win for Indiana most recently on Tuesday night in Toronto. First ever game for the Fever north of the border against the Tempo. And that was another W for Steph White's team as the Fever played in front of a crowd of 19,300, standing room only, withstood some runs from the Tempo and ultimately had a wire-to-wire victory. So again, right now the Fever at 24-12, up to third in the standings in the WNBA. And with a win tonight, they would have their first six-game win streak in more than a decade since 2015. So coming up pregame-wise, we'll get Bria's thoughts on this matchup. It's the third and final one of the season between the Fever and the Wings. Remember, way back when on opening day of this season, May 9th, it was Dallas that came into the Fieldhouse and had, at that point, a surprising Game 1 victory, 107-104, and a game that went down to the buzzer. Kelsey Mitchell had a shot that nearly forced overtime. So this one, you never know. These teams right now, not next to each other in the standings, but with eight games to go, you don't quite know what could happen. So this is for the tiebreaker head-to-head should they wind up with the same record at the end of the regular season in just over a month. So tip tonight scheduled for 7:05 locally in the Central Time Zone, 8:05 back in Indy. And yeah, we're going to hear from Bria Goss post pregame here. We will also hear from Coach White, as well as Aaliyah Boston and Sophie Cunningham coming out of that win in Toronto on Tuesday. We'll get the pulse from the Wings and hear from their head coach, the first-year leader, Jose Fernandez. But right now, let's go back to Tuesday night in Toronto, and here is how that victory sounded for the Fever.
20: Greetings from Scotia Bank Arena in downtown Toronto, where tonight, for the first time ever, the Fever are north of the border to take on the Tempo. Clark inbounds to Mitchell, step back three left side, money. Mitchell left arc, puts the ball through her legs without a dribble, now driving baseline reverse. Oh yeah! Myesha Hines-Allen, who did not play on Sunday, entering the game. Into the paint with it. Outside Mitchell. Step back three over Sykes. Ooh, got another.
21: In her bag.
20: Rebound corralled by Cunningham. Gets it to Harris. Left sideline. Harris up top to Cunningham. Long three. Yes. Mabry swerves it to Rice. Dribbling with the left hand. Blocked by Boston. Fever in transition. Clark left wing. Bounce pass to Boston. AP. doing it at both ends of the court. The block and the bucket. It's 40-32 Fever with 6:18 to go in the half.
21: What a block. AB said not today.
20: Clark lobs it into Boston between the rings. Angling towards the left elbow. Crossing over. Going right. And scores over Harrison.
21: Barbecue chicken, AB.
20: That does it for the first half. At Scotiabank Arena, it's the Fever 57 and the Tempo 49. And the rebound snatched by Hull. Kick is on the left side to Clark. Up ahead, Mitchell. Layup is good. It's 20 for 20. 20 games in a row for Kelsey Mitchell with at least 20 points, tying Asia Wilson for a WNBA record. Boston, quick trigger into Harris. Looking to push. Outlet, right arc, Cunningham. They close out on her. Playing catch with Hines Allen. Sophie for three. Drills it. Billings boards it to the unconscious Kelsey Mitchell.
21: Unguardable Kelsey Mitchell.
20: Left around a Billings screen. Step back. Long jumper. Come on. Come on, Kelsey Mitchell. It's not fair.
21: What is the word? She's on an island by herself out there.
20: Ty Harris part of the closing group as KK Timpson has a steal. Miscommunication by the Tempo. Caitlin driving, kicks it. Corner three, Sophie. Good! Ooh. Might be bedtime for the Tempo. 125 left. Fever 97. Tempo 87. There's the buzzer. Final score. Fever 101. Tempo 95. Indiana wins in the six, and the winning streak now matching a season high, five games.
14: And after that, Bree and I had the chance to catch up with starting forward KK Timpson.
20: A wire-to-wire win for the Fever. Bria and John now joined by KK, who's down courtside. KK, thanks as always for your time. Congratulations on the victory. What did it take for you and the group to get this done?
1: I mean, just to stick it out, you know, it was, you know, that's a tough crowd to play in. But, you know, we picked it up. We found a way to win. Wasn't so good defensively this game, but, you know, we had each other's back and we came out with a W.
21: Yeah, good job, KK. Kelsey Mitchell, 29 points. Yeah. What is that leadership that she's able to bring? And have you seen her get spicy like that before?
1: Kelsey doesn't get like that. She really got to be riled up to have that happen to her on the court. But, you know, I mean, she's just a great vet overall. I mean, she pours into me a lot, and I pour into her as well. She's so humble, and I'm so grateful to have her play alongside her. But she's just a great player overall, and that's what she does every single night.
21: Love that.
1: 29, you know, it's nothing to her.
21: Yeah.
20: That was in three quarters.
1: Three quarters, right?
20: Yeah, y'all had to figure out a way to close this one
1: without her.
20: So hopefully Kelsey will be fine going forward for Thursday in Dallas.
1: For sure. It was the heat in here, man. It got to the best of us. We all sweating our clothes out.
20: Oh, geez. Well, yeah, appreciate you catching your breath. Last one for you here now is the team has won five in a row. You mentioned big crowd here, 19,300. So the largest that y'all have seen this year. There are plenty of Fever fans, but yeah, the Toronto fans showed out. What was the environment like for you?
1: I mean, it was a great environment. They got great fans. You know, I'm excited that the Fever fans came out and supported us tonight. And, you know, just a lot of people in the crowd. I'm glad that women's sports look like this now in the day and age. And they're super excited for the growth and every year that it's going to get better.
20: So well said. Thanks so much, KK.
1: Thank you.
14: And tonight, Michaela and the group playing at American Airlines Center in downtown Dallas, which seats 20,000 fans. And it is currently 103 degrees outside, but happy to report that, you know what? AC seems to be working, and it feels pretty comfortable here. On the other side, we'll hear from head coach Stephanie White with an update on Kelsey's status for this game. All that and more. 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
14: The Fever's longest road trip in 5 years continues tonight in Dallas. It's game 3 of 5 before the Fever back at Gainbridge Fieldhouse at home a week from tomorrow night against Connecticut. Again, Indiana coming off the win at Toronto, even though Kelsey Mitchell did not play in the fourth quarter. Here's what head coach Stephanie White had to say after the game about Kelsey, as well as the prolific scoring stretch that she has been on, and what it's like for her team to have every game they play on the road like tonight. You can hear a pop from the crowd as the Fever come onto the floor right now for warm-ups for every game, including especially on the road, to become an event.
30: Update on Kelsey. It seems like she just got overheated. I mean, this is two games in a row where we played in really, really hot environments, and so all indications are right now that she was just overheated. It's incredible. You know, she just can get a shot at any time. She gets a shot, you know, for herself. Her gravity creates shots for everybody else. It's nice to know that you can give her the ball and let her go to work. There aren't a lot of players that can just create those kind of shots that she does. And, you know, I think for us, it's almost like a crutch, you know, at times. It's like give it to her and let her go to work. But I think it's just a result of Kelsey's hard work, man. Like, she grinds. She loves this game. She just wants to play. She doesn't get caught up in any of the nonsense. And she just brings something new every year. And just proud of her. It's a privilege. And I think our team does a great job of keeping the main thing the main thing. You know, it's our locker room is a lot of mature women who are for each other every day, who make sure that we keep each other aligned on what's the most important thing. You know, it is a spectacle sometimes, but it's time to play. It's time to play. And I think, you know, it's a privilege for us to be a part of that. And at the same time, I think, you know, pressure is a privilege, and we've got to make sure that we handle it every day. And when you have great leadership in the locker room, the players take care of that.
14: And just had a chance to catch up with Steph about 30 minutes ago, and she said that Kelsey seems to be fine. She went through shoot-around earlier today and is out there on the floor warming up right now, along with Sophie Cunningham and Aaliyah Boston. Here's what they had to say about the energy in Canada the other night.
30: I want to shout out the Tempo crowd in the city. I think we've had so much fun. It's my first time being in Canada. It's a lot of our first times being in Canada. But the crowd was absolutely amazing. And, you know, I think that's what sports is all about. You're going to get boos. You're going to get cheers. But just the fact that they're so passionate, they're loud, and they're putting on for the city, I think it's amazing. So shout out to you guys for coming out and supporting.
2: Yeah, it was great. I mean, the energy was high. The crowd was loud. I think when you're getting into these arenas and you're playing, it's so great to see how many people come out and support women's basketball, especially here in Canada. I mean, everyone was super excited when this team got announced. And so to play here, it was pretty exciting. It was great energy.
14: And anticipating another electric environment tonight in downtown Dallas. Fans still filing in here to this 20,000 seat venue, but now both teams out on the court warming up. Going to be a lot of VIPs here tonight. I was told potentially Shaq sitting courtside at the scorer's table. Cooper Flagg is tucked away in a suite. I saw a list that included Hall of Famer Tracy McGrady as well. So, yeah, kind of par for the course. Just another Fever game with the stars pulling up to see stars like Caitlin Clark and Paige Beckers. Coming up here on our pregame coverage, we'll revisit the recent matchup between these teams back in Indy last week and get you set for the final matchup of the season between the Fever and the Wings in Dallas. 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
10: 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We're reimagining health insurance.
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14: We've got the Fever and the Wings coming up in downtown Dallas in just a bit. Dallas had the lead through three quarters at Gainbridge Fieldhouse against the Fever last Friday, and then Indiana rallied late down the stretch to pull out a win, and here's how it sounded.
20: Fever Friday greetings from Gainbridge Fieldhouse in downtown Indy, where tonight the Fever take on the Wings in a matchup of teams battling for playoff seeding. Beckers, right block now, middle of the paint, fading away. It's off to the right, rebounded by Billings. Finds Harris in the backcourt near sideline. Across the white stripe at midcourt, on the right arc, tees it up, three ball. Clark driving right lane against Agumbawale, gets a screen from Boston. Now a switch, mismatch. Boston with the guard on her. Shot off the backboard, no. Second effort, and Boston banks it in. Caitlin from the near sideline. Chest pass into Aaliyah. Bounce pass to Caitlin, looking for KK. Gets it. Handoff. Caitlin, shot fake, gets around Sims. Bounce pass into the paint. Simpson sprays it. Near side three. Cunningham. Oh, yeah.
21: There it is, baby.
12: Smith up high. Dribble handoff to Sims. Eyeing the rim. Not shy. Lets it fly. Doesn't go. Rebound Boston. Kick ahead Clark. Bounce pass Cunningham. Right of the rim. Good off glass. And that ends the first half with the Paige Beckers basket. The Fever trail the Wings 37-35. Now Mitchell surges down the court. Pops a three. Nothing but net. Hey, Mitch. Hold Beckers. The foul line, pitches it off, right block, Kuir, no, Billings muscles down the rebound, outlet to Clark, eyeing the rim, changing speeds, flow by, and the bucket, fire us up, CC, Billings flies in for the rebound, hand off to Caitlin, Clark, far side, behind the back, dribble, and the layup on the right side, CC's going off in the third, she has 23 to lead all scorers, a walk, trouble with it, on the left perimeter, it's stolen by Timpson, to Clark at the logo. Caitlin, long three. Front rim, and in! Caitlin's doubled to Aaliyah. Right wing, spins at the elbow. Finds Kelsey near corner. Zooms into the paint. Far side to Harris. On fire! It's the Ty Harris game. She's 4 for 4 from three. Harris on the dribble. Right to left. To Clark. They'll use clock.
13: Yep.
12: Caitlin to a cutting. Kelsey, night, night, Dallas. And the Wings not going to foul here or anything. Not pressuring, so Ty just dribbling near the logo. Gets a screen from Hines Allen. Heat check. Oh, Ty Harris, 5 for 5 from three. Final score, Fever 98, Wings 87. Indiana defends home court.
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14: We're counting down to the Fever and the Wings in Dallas. Before the break, you heard how the Fever defeated the Wings at Gainbridge Fieldhouse last Friday. And after the game, here's what Dallas's head coach, Jose Fernandez, had to say.
1: Holding them to 35, and they still ended up getting 98, that was inexcusable in the second half. But even though we gave up 28 in the third, the pace changed, right? Because we're answering baskets. It was 29-28. We talked about the backdoor cuts on some of the overplays, but on some of those, you got to have backside help, right, and anticipate some of those. No, yeah, we got to get better rim protection. We get thrown around too easy, and that's got to improve. I was proud of our team's effort for three quarters, and I think we can go to Golden State looking at those 30 minutes and then looking at the entire 10 minutes on what we could have done differently on both ends of the floor on the offensive and defensive end in regards to defending backdoor cuts, rim protection, right, the arc personnel, right, the three-point line.
14: Well, for Coach Fernandez and the Wings, good news for them, and what makes tonight tougher for the Fever is that Jessica Shepherd returned in the Wings' most recent game Monday at Golden State. They lost that one 78-70, but they got Shepherd, who had been out with an ankle injury, back in the lineup. Mentioned before, though, AZ Fudd, number one pick out of UConn, out for the season now with a knee injury. It's not necessarily like a several month injury, but since there's only about a month to go in the season, that's why she is out for the foreseeable future for Dallas. And they still are without Isaiah James, their top guard, off the bench for much of this season. We do have tonight's starting lineups for the Fever. It's the same five for head coach Stephanie White that she's been running recently. That's Caitlin Clark and Kelsey Mitchell in the backcourt with Lexi Holt, Michaela Timpson, and Aaliyah Boston. For Dallas, they're tinkering with the lineup. And by the way, that injury report from earlier is presented by Ortho Indy, the official orthopedic partner of the Indiana Fever. So they have Shepherd starting. She's a 6'4" veteran out of Notre Dame. They also have Alana Smith starting inside, who's also 6'4" and a veteran, former teammate of Lexi's in college at Stanford. Paige Beckers is in the backcourt, the second-year superstar out of UConn. Also, Arike Agumbawale, who was part of that Notre Dame National Championship team in 2018 with Shepherd, 5'8", sharpshooter in the backcourt. But then, recently, they had been starting Alicia Clark, a guard. Instead, they go bigger with their starting lineup here tonight as Awak Kuwir is set to start. She's a 6'6", just turned 25 years old this week, big. Was born in Egypt, grew up in Finland, and someone who Bria Goss once played against internationally as we bring in Bria. Just a quick thought on the lineup change for Dallas, how that could affect things for the Fever and overall this matchup.
21: Well, one, you know, that just comes with the game, the changes and the adaptability and the maturity of a team really has to stand out. And unfortunately, you know, you have your highs of the season, got your lows of the season, you have those in between. So them themselves are trying to figure things out. It's not going to be a rocket science, but they do have to adapt
3: relatively quickly. And then for us, we have to make those changes as well and go out here as if they're the best team in the league and see if we can put that focus in, especially on that first 4 minutes to get this one done.
14: 100%. All right, wrap it up. Our pregame coverage here from American Airlines Center. Again, this giant building that seats 20,000. Last year when the Fever played here the first time, even though Caitlin wound up out injured for that game, it was one of the five largest crowds in WNBA history. A lot of juice, a lot of buzz. Folks were literally wrapping around the building outside in downtown Dallas before they finally opened up the doors about an hour and a half ago. And now the teams going to their benches in preparation for the starting lineups to be introduced. So stick with us. We've got the Fever and the Wings coming up. Big time matchup. Everything's bigger in Texas on the Old National Bank Radio Network.
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14: And greetings from American Airlines Center in downtown Dallas, where tonight the Fever put their five-game winning streak on the line against the Wings. It's Indiana up to third in the WNBA standings at 24-12 against the 20-16 Wings, who come in eighth place, holding on to the final playoff spot in the WNBA. With that, we say hello. Hi, everybody, and a very pleasant good evening to you wherever you may be. Thanks so much for joining us with the former Miss Basketball, Bria Goss. I'm John Nolan. To our right, our engineer, Bill Geiger, as we come to you from the 200 level inside this 20,000-seat venue that's also home to the Dallas Mavericks, whose championship banners and retired numbers hang up across the way from us on the same side as the benches. Dallas stars of the NHL, their championship banners, including a 1999 Stanley Cup title right above us, and their retired numbers to our left. The first five for the Fever were just introduced. Everyone huddled around Ty Harris right now as she leads a dance to get him hyped up. And in a second, they're going to roll a hype video on the big screens here inside the arena in anticipation of the Dallas starting five as the lights now are turned off. They've got white rally towels with each team's logo placed on every